0: been a double play on the infield. And Ciccone with three strikeouts thus far. He's allowed just the two hits through three and a third. Here's the 1-2. Swung on, and there's a high fly ball to center. Late start for Schneeman, fading back. Turned a couple of ways and hauls it in just shy of the warning track. Sometimes the ones hit directly at a center fielder can be a challenge, but Schneeman able to make the play easily. Now it's Wilson Contreras, and this is where you want to see him come to the plate with two outs and the bases empty. He is the big power threat for the Red Sox, and again, years past and down through the years, they've had way more than one, as there's a swing and a line drive to left, a base hit for Wilson Contreras, who's now 1-for-2. The Red Sox, synonymous with power. And really, when they traded Rafael Devers last summer and did not sign Alex Bregman, it was thin to begin with and became even more so. They did acquire Contreras in the offseason. So that's helped, but just not enough around him from the power perspective. Masataka Yoshida steps in, takes a breaking ball down low. A fly to center his first time up. 4-0, Guardians in front. The 1-0 swung on, looped foul and out of play to even the count. Just a couple of days left to upload your KeyBank credit or debit card to your card's wallet within the MLB ballpark app to receive $5 of loaded value to spend on food, beverages, and merchandise right here at the ballpark, courtesy of KeyBank. And tomorrow afternoon and Sunday afternoon, the last 2 days you can do that. Here's the 1-1. Swung on, fouled back. And the count's now 1-2 on Yoshida. Left-handed hitting DH. Signed a 5-year high-dollar contract coming over from Japan and has not lived up to those expectations as he swings and lifts one high in the air to left center. Long run for Martinez, and he makes the catch just as he got to the warning track to retire Yoshida and the Red Sox in the fourth. We head to the bottom of the inning, 4-0, Cleveland in front.
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0: Patrick Bailey leads things off for the Guardians. Bottom of the fourth, and he swings and drives one to right center field. A base hit, maybe more, and that one rolls to the wall. Bailey's on his way to second. He'll be in with a stand-up double. Patrick Bailey with his second double as a Guardian. He drove in his fourth run with Cleveland His first time up with a sack fly, part of that four-run uprising in the first inning that has the Guardians in front by a 4-0 score. And for the third straight inning, the Guardians have that leadoff hitter reach. The only inning that didn't happen was the inning they scored the four runs back in the first. Now Brian Rocchio steps in, pitch to him. Low and outside for ball one. The sinker at 97 from Bayo. He has a great arm. But for whatever reason, getting hit a lot harder this season than in years past. The right-hander out of Curacao delivers, and it's down low for a ball. Rocchio struck out to end the first inning. Switch hitter, left side. Guardians with that four-run lead. They'd love to tack on, and it's always fun to score first, and then you hear that scoring next is a good idea, too. Try and separate a little bit. The 2-0 swung on, ground ball to the second baseman. Up with it, Kiner Falefa flips on to first for the out, but a good out. Productive-wise for Brian Rocchio as he advances the runner to third with less than two down. Top of the lineup, Travis Bazzana steps in. 1-for-2 with a single and a stolen base last time up in the second inning. Infield in for the Sox. Here's the pitch. Swing and a miss, strike one. Don't forget now, through August the 6th, visit GuardiansF150Sweeps.com. And you can enter for a chance to win a special Guardians Edition 2026 F-150 Raptor truck. Here's the 0-1. Fastball strike on the outside corner. And, of course, that is courtesy of your Northeast Ohio Ford dealers. We're in the bottom of the fourth. It is 4-0 Guardians. The 0-2 to Bazzana. Outside and high for a ball. Off speed that time. 89 mile an hour changeup, which seems hard to do, but that is off speed for Bayo. That's how good his arm is. Right hander from the stretch. Here it is. Breaking ball down low. Did he check it? Yes, he did. Bazzana battling. Gets the count back to 2-2. Oh, what a stretch it has been. The first month plus now in the big leagues for Travis Bazzana. The 2-2. Swing and a miss, strike three. So Bazzana down on strikes for the second time tonight. Two down in the inning. Here's Jose Ramirez. 1-for-2 of the first inning single and a run scored. And the Guardians put four on the board. And now looking for more here in the fourth inning with a runner at third and two down. The pitch to Hosey. Swung on and ripped to right deep. Back goes Abreu and he makes the catch. A screamer off the bat of Ramirez. But Abreu able to fade back and haul it in for out number three. Guardians come up empty in the fourth. We'll head to the fifth. Cleveland 4, Boston nothing.
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0: Well, we head to the fifth inning, and Mickey Gaspar leads things off for the Red Sox. He doubled his first time up. Gaspar, who had been with the Twins a year ago, now with the Red Sox. Here's the 0-1. Breaking ball down low, and the count's 1-1. Gaspar gets the start behind the plate tonight. Switch hitter, left side. Slade Ciccone looking good tonight, and he'll have to wait as time was called by Gaspar. Boy, what a night. Big crowd. If it's not a sellout, it'll be close. Here comes the 1-1 from Ciccone. Breaking ball down low, 2-1. And don't forget tomorrow, a 4:10 start. Get here early to get your Austin Hedges replica jersey. Now the 2-1 pitch. On the outside corner for a strike. 2-2. Well, nice effort here tonight from Ciccone so far. Got the game through five last Saturday night in Philly. The 2-2. Swung on, line foul, and out of play. And we'll do it again on 2-2. And he kept the Guardians in that game on Saturday at Philadelphia. That was that night where it never did stop raining. It was cold. Felt like early April. Here's the 2-2. Swung on, ground ball, right side, base hit into right field for Gaspar. So a leadoff single for the Red Sox here in the fifth, and that'll bring up Isaiah Kiner-Falefa. Falefa reached on an error back in the second inning, but on that same play, Gaspar tried to score from second and was thrown out at the plate on a tremendous throw from Angel Martinez playing left field tonight. Here's the pitch, and it's down low for a ball. And that's the area that was such a huge key a year ago, defense for the Guardians. And it has really come to the forefront again. Here's the 1-0. Swung on, foul tipped. 1-1. And they're doing it with players in different spots from a year ago. But in the outfield, Daniel Schneeman's been terrific in center when he's been called upon there. Martinez playing solid outfield, whether it's left or right. Here's the 1-1. Breaking ball, low and away. 2-1 the count. Ciccone from the stretch. Here's his pitch. Swung on, ground ball, left side on through, a base hit. And it's back-to-back singles now to open the fifth inning for the Red Sox. Gaspar and Kiner-Falefa, and Marcelo Mayer will step in. That's five hits now for Boston. Mayer hit just a little bleeder out in front of home plate his first time up and was thrown out by Bailey. Guardians set it up at double play depth on the infield. Here's the pitch. It's on the outside corner, strike one. Mayer, former first-round draft pick, fourth overall back in 2021. Here's the 0-1, swing and a miss. And it's 0-2.

0: page out of the Guardians book from the first inning when they had six consecutive singles. And here comes Carl Willis out to the mound to have a chat with Ciccone. And a 4-1 ball game, Cleveland in front. 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And just like that, the Guardians get some action going in their pen. Colin Holderman, a hard-throwing righty, starts to loosen. Ciccone has run into some trouble here in the fifth inning. So first and third for Caleb Durbin. Durbin, the number nine hitter. Here's the pitch. And he swings and lines it down the right field line. Fair ball. This one's going to trickle into the corner. One run is in. Headed for third. Holding there is Mayer, and Durbin is into second with an RBI double. And now it's a 4-2 ball game, and the Red Sox have the potential tying runs in scoring position. So a dramatic turn of events here in the fifth inning as Jaron Duran will step to the plate. This top of the order now. The challenge for Ciccone. Duran, 1-for-2 with a single to open tonight's game. Here's the pitch. And it's outside for ball one. Durbin now with 10 doubles and 18 runs driven in after that RBI double. Here's the 1-0. And Duran swings and skies it to center, plenty deep enough to score another run. Schneeman makes the catch. Tagging, heading for home, and scoring is Mayer. And, Marcelo Mayer crosses home plate on the sack fly, and it's all of a sudden a one-run game. 4-3 Cleveland. RBI number 29 for Duran. And really, this month, he has been much more the Jaron Duran than they become accustomed to. And that's going to be it for Slade Ciccone with one out in the top half of the fifth inning and three runs in. Here comes manager Stephen Vogt. He wants to make the move right here. So the night comes to an end for Ciccone, who was so sharp through four, but cannot make it out of the fifth. And this call to the bullpen is brought to you by Spartan Storm Shield, the roof system to last your lifetime. 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
2: New pitcher for the Guardians, it's Colin Holderman. With the tying run at second base, Guardians leading 4-3. Three runs in the inning for Boston. And Holderman comes on to try and keep it a one-run ball game in favor of Cleveland. Facing Sadon Rafaela, who grounds one toward the shortstop. Up with it, Rocchio fires on to first in time for the out. Caleb Durbin advances to third. Two down in the inning. One pitch, one out for Holderman, who's been terrific. He'll now face a tough hitter in Willier Abreu. Abreu, left-handed batter, facing Holderman, who in 15 games for the Guardians has an ERA of 1.40. The pitch to Abreu is outside. Did he check it? Yes, he did. And challenged by the Guardians, and it's ruled a strike on the ABS by a slim margin. The pitch was called a ball and a check swing, but the challenge by Bailey, who's been really successful in that regard, results in a strike, and it's 0-1 on Abreu. Tying run at third. Holderman lets it fly, swung on, foul back and out of play, and quickly it's 0-2. And Holderman has been going right after the hitters with that 97-mile-an-hour sinker and then mixes in the slider. He sets. Here's the 0-2. Swung on, grounded foul over to the Sox dugout, first base side. Well, it was four consecutive singles. Meyer with an RBI single. Durbin, should say three consecutive singles and a double. Durbin with the RBI double. And then the sac fly from Duran to make it a one-run game. 4-3 Cleveland. Holderman with the 0-2. Swung on, popped him up. Foul down the left side and out of play. So we do it again on 0-2 to Abreu. Slade Ciccone, again, four scoreless, but then recorded just the one out here in the fifth. And he is lifted in favor of Holderman. The 0-2, way outside and high. And it's 1-2 on Abreu. Durbin dancing down the line down there at third base. Time called by Abreu. Willier Abreu. He has become a real steady player, outstanding defensively and putting up some numbers offensively. Here's the 1-2. Swung on, a chopper back to the mound. Grabbed by Holderman. Heaves it to first in time for the out. Side retired. Holderman gets the job done. We head to the bottom of inning number five. It is 4-3 Cleveland over Boston.
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2: Chase DeLauder opens the bottom of the fifth inning. Suddenly a one-run game as Brian Bayo goes back to work. And DeLauder lines one to right. Abreu comes on. Can't make the play. It bounces in front of him for a base hit. And DeLauder with a couple of hits. And this one now 2-for-3. Opens the fifth with a single. A baseball goofy game. That's four innings in a row now that the Guardians have had a leadoff batter reach. But again, the only inning they didn't was the first when they scored their four runs. See if they can do something with DeLauder at first and Reese Hoskins stepping in. Here's the pitch. Low and in for ball one. All right, I'm putting this one right at the top of the list for weather nights this season. Just perfect. Here at Progressive Field tonight. Here's the 1-0. Swung on, and there's a high fly ball, shallow center. Coming in, Rafaela makes the catch, and there's one down.
10: Well, you haven't had a real heavy list of competition.
2: That's
10: best. Think of a week ago in Philly compared to tonight.
11: You thought out yet from that?
10: Oh, smokes.
11: We had colder nights, but that was just raw.
2: That was a rough one. Here's Kyle, and we didn't even play. Kyle Manzardo steps in. Here's the pitch from Bayo, breaking ball down low.
10: I know we didn't play. I think it's much tougher in the booth than it is down on the field in bad weather.
2: Oh, yeah.
10: Yep.
2: I mean, we had to sit still the whole game. You can't move around.
10: We could only get the thermostat on the heater up to 75.
2: Yeah. Whew. Unlimited hot cocoa. Here comes the 1-0 pitch to Manzardo. Fastball missed outside. 2-0 the count. Manzardo already 2-for-2. Slowly but surely he has started to see those numbers climb. After a slow start, the 2-0 pitch swung on, and there's a high fly ball, shallow right, charging in Abreu. Now he's under it, makes the catch. Two down, DeLauder still at first. So again, the Guardians, they get that leadoff hitter on, but so far they haven't been able to move DeLauder here in the fifth. And here comes Angel Martinez. RBI single with another run scoring on an error back in the first inning. 1-for-2. The pitch from Bayo. Swung on, looped foul and out of play. And maybe it wouldn't have turned out the same, but this is where when there's an opener and your regular pitcher does well from the get-go, you say, well, why didn't they just start him? But the Guardians got to the opener for four runs in the first inning, and that's been the difference. Here comes the 0-1. Up high. 1-1. Martinez, switch hitter, left side. DeLauder, the base runner at first. 4-3. Guardians in front, out hitting the Red Sox. 10-7. The 1-1. Swung on, line, right side, foul. Down the right field line. Quick injury report presented by Elk and Elk, serious lawyers for serious injuries. And for the Guardians, still on that injury list is Gabriel Arias with a hamstring issue, transferred to the 60-day injured list today. Eric Sabrowski on the injured list with the elbow issue. Here's the 1-2. Swing and a miss. Strike three. Martinez down on strikes. Side retired. We head to the sixth. It's the Guardians 4, the Red Sox 3.
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10: Well, we head now to the sixth inning. And first ball swinging and fouling it off the cleanup man, Wilson Contreras. Colin Holderman back out there for a second inning of work. Got the final two outs in that fifth inning. 4 runs, 10 hits, Cleveland. 3 runs, 7 hits, Boston. Contreras checked on a pitch down and away. He went around on the appeal to first base ump Brennan Miller. And Contreras giving him a sarcastic look. Nothing into the count. Slade Ciccone went 4 1/3, was dominant through 4 innings. And then the Red Sox got to him for 4 straight hits and a sac fly in the fifth. The pitch, check swing, did he go again? Appeal at first. This time Brendan Miller goes, I didn't like that look. I'm saying he didn't go. Looked like the same swing. 1-2. Holderman's ready. The right-hander lets it rip. Check swing, ball off the glove of Bailey to the backstop. 2-2 the count. Holderman's become one of the dominant setup men in the game. Colin Holderman throws in the upper 90s. Primarily sinkers, sliders, the pitch. Just missed up and in with a slider. And the count 2-2. This has been a game of 2 innings. Tom Hamilton back with you on this beautiful Friday evening in Northeast Ohio. The pitch fouled off to the right, and the count stays full. First inning, Cleveland against the left-handed reliever who started the game, Tyler Samaniego. Cleveland had 6 straight singles and a sac fly to score 4. The 3-2, strike 3 called. He challenges the call on the way down to first, and as he goes to first, tapping his helmet, Contreras keeps going to first. Video board says, strike 3 called, and an embarrassing walk to the first base dugout by Contreras. Well, you're really showing up the home plate umpire when you keep going to first, challenging the strike 3 call, saying, I know better, and then the call is upheld. That is out number 1. Here's Yoshida taking a strike. Those are the kind of things that will get players in trouble with the umpires. The pitch to Yoshida, a swing and a foul back, 0-2. It's one thing to challenge a call. It's another to say, I'm just going to first because I know you're wrong and I'm right. Those guys have long memories. Now the set. Now the 0-2. Down and in, 1-2 the count. So then the Red Sox countered Cleveland's four-run first with a three-run fifth. Four straight hits of their own and a sac fly. That's been your ballgame. Two wild innings, first and fifth. Way outside, the next offering, the count 2-2. Masataka Yoshida, two flyouts. The 2-2 to the left-handed hitter. And it's high again, full count. Well, a good thing Cleveland had an off day simply because you're going to your bullpen in the fifth inning, and now the left-hander, Tim Herron, warming up. The pitch, and it's banged up the middle. Behind second, fielded by Rocchio, throws out Yoshida. Not sure if Holderman got hit by that ball that was scalded back up the middle. Looks like he did. He is limping on the grass area to the left of the mound. Yoshida spanked one back up the middle. And that line drive got him near the calf area of the left leg. That'll be a 1-6-3 out. And we'll see if Holderman can continue. He will not. Manager Stephen Vogt went to the mound to check on him and made the pitching change. Holderman, little bit of a limp coming to the third base dugout. Will take a timeout. 4-3 Cleveland here in the sixth.
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10: Left-hander Tim Herron to face the switch-hitting catcher Mickey Gasper. Gasper, a double and a single, will bat right-handed for the first time. 4-3 Cleveland. Two down, bases empty, sixth inning. Herron's pitch is high, ball one. 24th appearance for Tim Herron, 0-1, ERA 2. Fastball, sinker, curve, slider. The pitch, swing and a foul back, and the count 1-1. Marathon knows you fans are the true co-pilot of any team. Marathon here to keep you and your team fueled all summer long. Marathon driven together. The pitch to Gasper. Down and in, a curveball. He pitched he played last year with Minnesota. has also spent a previous stint in Boston, second time with the Red Sox. The pitch, way outside. 3-1 on Mickey Gasper. He is only playing in a 16th game with the Red Sox most of the year in AAA Worcester. Now the 3-1. And a strike, top of the zone, full count. Boston, one challenge left. Cleveland has both of theirs. Looked like a rout after one inning. 4-0 Cleveland. Now 4-3 Cleveland. Boston batting in the sixth. Now the 3-2 pitch. Swung on, line drive to left, but right at Angel Martinez. Shoulder high catch to end it. Hits the middle of the sixth, and it stays Cleveland 4, Boston 3 on the Cleveland Clinic Radio Network.
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10: Daniel Schneeman hitting 7th tonight in center field. Leads off against Brian Bale, who's pitched well again out of the Boston bullpen. 4-3 Cleveland, bottom of the 6th. Pitch inside, almost hit him. I guess it's just a mental thing with Bale. How else can you explain that in his 7 starts, his earned run average is .968? This is his 4th appearance out of the bullpen, and his ERA is under 1. The pitch banged on the ground to first, handled by Contreras. He'll make the play himself. Bale, in this his 4th outing, coming in out of the bullpen, has given up 2 earned runs in 22 innings. Here's Patrick Bailey. He's had a big night. Sack fly and a double. He'll bat left-handed. The Cleveland catcher bunts at third base side to the left of the mound. Bale backhands, jump throw to first. Got him! Oh, what a play by Bale. If he doesn't get to that terrific bunt to the left of the mound before the third baseman Durbin got there, kind of spun with a jump throw to first, and he got him, or else it's a bunt single for Bailey. Heck of a play by Bale. 2 down, bases stay empty. 6th inning, 4-3 Cleveland. Brian Rocchio, strikeout, ground out, switch hitter batting left-handed. Bale out of the Dominican Republic. He's ready. He fires. Rocchio waves at it. Nothing in one that count. Outfield really spread out, medium deep. The pitch outside, 1-1. Temp has dropped to 67 degrees, but that American flag above the bullpen's out in the right center field concourse, barely moving. Just a delightful Friday night in Northeast Ohio. Down the 1-1. Down and in, ball 2-1. And a challenge by the catcher, Gasper. They may be out of challenges after this one. Nope. Gasper right. John Tumpane overruled. It's a strike call overturned. And now the count, a ball and two strikes. Bayo is ready. Here it comes. Outside, a changeup, 2-2. Tomorrow's matchup at 4:10, Parker Messick against Sonny Gray. Tanner Bibee and Ranger Suarez Sunday afternoon. Now the 2-2. Got him swinging on another great changeup. Boy, Bayo lights out here tonight. 4-3 Cleveland. 6 in the books here at the corner of Carnegie and Ontario.
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10: Tim Herron back out, delivering a breaking ball strike to start the seventh. 4-3 Cleveland. Isaiah Kiner-Falefa, 1-for-2 with a single. Herron lets it fly. The pitch bang foul third base side, 0-2. Colin Holderman got the four Red Sox he faced. Tim Herron retired the one that he faced last inning. Activity in the Cleveland bullpen. Right-hander Sean Armstrong. The next pitch, yank foul down the left side, still 0-2. Isaiah Kiner-Falefa, like Joey Cantillo, grew up in the Honolulu area. Ninth year in the big leagues. Once won the gold glove, the 0-2. Swing and a pop-up, playable. Shallow right, Bazana out, DeLauder in. Bazana makes the one-handed catch. Cleveland second baseman retires his counterpart. Here's Marcelo Meyer. Meyer, a left-handed hitter at short, 1-for-2, an RBI single. Meyer, a first-round pick out of high school in 2021, and the fourth player chosen in that first round of 2021. The pitch. Meyer bangs one on the ground to third, backing up with the backhand. Ramirez spins around, throws in the dirt. Backhanded attempt by Manzardo. Couldn't find the handle. Meyer gets an infield hit. He has two hits and an RBI tonight. Meyer really runs well. Hosey had to make that spinning throw in the dirt. Normally Manzardo makes that scoop, but it just kind of popped in and out of the glove. That'll be it for Tim Herron. We will have another pitching change after the Meyer infield hit. The call to the bullpen brought to you by Spartan Storm Shield, the roof system to last your lifetime. 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We'll be back.
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10: Right-hander Sean Armstrong on to pitch for Cleveland. Armstrong fastball, sinker, cutter, slider. Righty-righty matchup. Number 9 hitter, third baseman Caleb Durbin at the plate. One out, runner at first, 4-3 Cleveland, seventh inning. The set and pitch, and it's in there, a strike. Armstrong, who spent time on the injured list, making his 16th appearance, he's 1-0, 3.38 ERA. Meyer runs well at first. Durbin swings and misses, good slider, and the count 0-2. Caleb Durbin already has his degree in economics. He went to Washington University there in St. Louis. Now the 0-2. Swing and a tapper to third. Foul. We'll do it again at 0-2. Drake Baldwin, the outstanding catcher for Atlanta, was the National League Rookie of the Year a year ago, and Durbin had a big year with Milwaukee, finished third, and then the Brewers traded him. Now the 0-2 pitch. Swinging a double play ball up the middle, but only knocked down by Armstrong. Couldn't field it cleanly. He did recover. Picked up the ball on the grass in front of the mound. Underhand flip to first. Got Durbin. Meyer to second. So now the tying run in scoring position. Two down in the seventh. Cleveland with a 4-3 lead. Hunter Gaddis warming in the Cleveland pen. And the top of the order. And this is Jaron Duran, who's been red hot lately. tonight. 1-for-2, a single, a sack fly, the pitch, and he looks at a called strike. Last 11 games, Duran batting .340. One-time All-Star, Jaren Duran. The 0-1. Foul tipped into the catcher's mitt, 0-2. Duran, the last two seasons, has averaged 19 homers, 45 doubles, 29 steals, and 80 RBIs in each of 2024 and 2025. Now the 0-2. Got him swinging! Went after the high heat, and Armstrong gets the job done. What else is new? This magnificent Cleveland bullpen continues to be the best in baseball. And again, it's tonight. Holderman, Heron, Armstrong keeping the Red Sox at bay. Stretch time at the corner of Carnegie and Ontario. 4-3 Cleveland.
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10: Travis Bazzana takes a strike from Brian Bayo. 4-3 Cleveland. Bottom of the seventh. Top of the order. Bayo's ready and the pitch. And it's banged up the middle behind second, glove by Meyer. The shortstop throws out Bazzana. Man, has Bayo been tremendous. 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
10: Tom Hamilton, Jim Rosenhaus, Brian Motze on this beautiful Friday evening in downtown Cleveland. 4-3 Guardians. Jose Ramirez takes a strike from Brian Bayo. Ramirez has singled and lined out twice to right. Cleveland hasn't scored since the first. The 0-1. Hit foul first base side, 0-2. In that first inning against the left-handed reliever who started, Tyler Samaniego, Cleveland had six consecutive singles and a sack fly to plate four. Bale hasn't given up a run since coming on in the second. The pitch, and it's half foul again. Right side still 0-2. In fact, Bale has only allowed four hits, has struck out three, not walked a batter. Outfield spread out, medium deep for Ramirez. Now the 0-2. Swing and a miss. He got him to chase the fastball up and away at 96. Four strikeouts for Bale. Two down in the seventh. Here's Chase DeLauder. 2 for 3. A couple of broken bat singles. Bale is ready. Hands chest high. Lets it fly. The pitch hit on the ground to second. And Kiner Falefa will flip to first. Holy cow, this guy is making this look too easy. 7 in the books, 4-3 Cleveland. This is a Cleveland Clinic Radio Network.
0: Right field, it's deep, it is off the pole! Book it! Rubio rocks the house in the bottom of the ninth!
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10: Hunter Gaddis coming on, and boy, as he turned his season around, he's throwing the best he's thrown it all year. He'll take over in the eighth with Cleveland on top 4-3. Sean Armstrong added two-thirds of a scoreless inning with a strikeout. Tim Herron, two-thirds of a scoreless inning. Colin Holderman, an inning and a third of scoreless relief. Sadon Rafaela, the number two hitter and center fielder. Gaddis lets it fly. Rafaela waves at it. Gaddis fastball slider, and he's gone back to throwing that changeup. Get you updated this inning on the Northeast Ohio Four Dealers out-of-town scoreboard. Now the 0-1 pitch. Down and away to even the count. Atlanta beating up the Reds 8-3. They go to the ninth. Eighth inning. In Maryland, 5-4, Baltimore on top of Toronto. Minnesota leading Pittsburgh, 5-4 in the seventh. Pitch way outside, 2-1 the count. Seventh inning, Tampa with a 4-2 lead over the Angels. Seventh inning, Washington, San Diego tied at 5. The next delivery. Swung on, popped him up. This is playable. This one is near the home plate area. Foul ground back into fair territory. Catch made by Kyle Manzardo. First baseman ended up about 10, 12 feet from home plate. Went from foul ground to fair territory. Rafaela pops up for out number one. Here's Wheeler Abreu. Good power for the left-handed hitting right fielder. 0-3 tonight. Gaddis is ready. The pitch to Abreu. And he sends one in the air. Shallow left. Rocchio, the shortstop, corrals it. Two easy pop-ups. Two down for Wilson Contreras. Mets with a 6-4 lead on Miami, sixth inning. Cubs finally ended a 10-game slide, but they trail St. Louis tonight 5-4. They go to the seventh. Fourth inning, Milwaukee and Houston tied at 1. Fourth inning, Texas bouncing Kansas City 4-0. Gattis lets it rip. Pitch is in there. It's a called strike. Detroit with a 2-1 lead over the White Sox. They're in the sixth inning. The White Sox lost their rookie slugger with hamstring tightness. The pitch. Check swing. Did he go? Appeal at first. He went around. And Contreras and first base umpire Brennan Miller not exactly making goo-goo eyes with each other once again on a check swing that went against Contreras. Now the 0-2 pitch. A changeup that he fouled at the plate. Boy, that's a righty-righty changeup. Gives you an idea of the kind of confidence that Gattis now has in that changeup. Now the 0-2 pitch. Swing and a floater. Shallow center, Bozanic can't quite get there. It drops into center field. Contreras with that flare single. So, the guy I was mentioning, Murakami, for the White Sox, who's maybe the rookie of the year right now in the American League, the White Sox slugger had to leave the game with hamstring tightness. We'll get a pinch runner now for Contreras at first base. That's the tying run out at first. So 4-3 Cleveland. Red Sox with a runner at first, two down in the eighth inning. Nick Sogard, the pinch runner at first. Here's Yoshida, 0-3. Masataka Yoshida, the left-handed hitting DH. Gattis with the pitch, waved at, strike one.

0: Gattis is ready. The pitch is high. 1-1. Gattis back up in the mid-90s with a fastball, that slider, and now with that changeup. Boy, another situation where a hitter can't just sit fastball slider. The next pitch. Instead, a throw to first almost picked them off. Tonight's attendance, it's a big crowd, near capacity, 34,404. Now the 1-1 delivery. Fouled it back. He has stayed with the hard stuff. And a 1-2 count now on Yoshida. Yoshida hasn't quite become the star maybe Boston envisioned. The 1-2 pitch. Down and in. He almost chased it. 2-2. A lot of people thought at the time Boston way overpaid for Yoshida. They gave him a 5-year $90 million contract and had to pay a $15 million posting fee. The pitch swung on. He lines this one toward right center. It's a base hit. Cut off in the gap by DeLauder. Hustling to third is Sogard. Yoshida has put Red Sox at the corners with two down. Eighth inning, 4-3 Cleveland. And this guy's been a tough out tonight. Mickey Gasper has doubled, singled, lined out. This guy, Mickey Gasper, much of the year at AAA Worcester, his eighth minor league season, has come up to Boston and done something he's never done in the big leagues, and that's hit the pitch, and he bangs one to first, corralled by Manzardo, steps on the bag, Gattis works out of it. Bottom of the eighth coming up with Cleveland still leading it by a score of 4-3.
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0: Leading off, Reese Hoskins, 1-for-3 RBI single in the 4-run first. Brian Bayo misses down low for ball one. 4-3 Cleveland, bottom of the eighth. Nick Sogard stays in the game playing first after running four. Contreras. Bayo has been terrific. The 1-0 pitch. Wait a minute. Pitch clock violation on Bale. So that makes it a 2-0 count on Reese Hoskins. to a set position and fires. And the pitch sent in the air. Medium right. Routine for Abreu. Hoskins out number one. That'll bring up Kyle Manzardo. Manzardo, two singles and a flyout. Cade Smith, who's been perfect since almost mid-April, warming for the ninth inning when the Red Sox have the bottom third of the order due up. The pitch. Manzardo takes a strike. Cleveland, 4 runs, 10 hits, 1 error, 5 left. Boston, 3 runs, 10 hits, 1 error, 6 stranded. Cleveland, 4 in the first. Boston, 3 in the fifth. The next delivery. And it's fouled back. Nothing and 2. The count on Manzardo. Boston coming off a homestand in which they lost 5 out of 6. They trail by a run tonight. The pitch just missed wide. 1 ball, 2 strikes. Bayo is ready. Here's the 1-2 delivery. Got him swinging. 5 strikeouts for Bayo. Now what Boston's going to have to figure out, how do we get this guy over the mental hump of starting the ball game? If Bayo had started the game and pitched like this, Boston would be cruising and leading 3-0. But they started a reliever because Bayo's been better coming out of the bullpen and giving them bulk innings. The pitch, a swing.

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6: 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Bottom third of the order against Cade Smith. Leads the major leagues in saves with 19 and 21 tries. Isaiah Kiner-Falefa takes up an in ball one. Upper 90s, fastball, slider, split. Kiner-Falefa 1-for-3, righty-righty. The pitch swung on line center field, base hit. Boy, Boston has not been going away. Down 4-0 after one, they just keep coming. And this is the American League's worst offense. Here's Marcelo Meyer, 2-for-3, two singles, an RBI. Cade Smith. He has not had a blown save dating back to almost mid-April. The set and delivery, and it's in there, called strike. Sixteen consecutive saves. The pitch fouled back 0-2. That dates back to April 16th.

leadoff man aboard, Isaiah Kiner-Falefa, four steals. Smith is ready, the 0-2. Meyer swings and misses at 97 miles an hour. One down in the ninth. Caleb Durbin, the number nine hitter, one for three with an RBI double. When you've got rust to bust, use PB Blaster. Cleveland original since 1957. PB Blaster, always work it like a pro. Durbin stepping out. The set. The pitch. Checked on a pitch up and in, ball one. And Cleveland's challenging. Well, Cleveland has two challenges. Might as well. They now have one challenge. Call stays. But again, if you're Patrick Bailey, you go, why not? Still have one left. If you go extra innings, you get one challenge each extra inning if you're out of them. The 1-0, bullseye, and the count 1-1. 4-3 Cleveland, tying run at first, one down in the Boston ninth. Smith is ready, hands chest high. He lets it fly to first, and back with a dive is Kiner-Falefa. Chad Durbin, 14.

0: seventh-round pick by Atlanta. Traded to the Yankees, traded to Milwaukee, traded to Boston. He bangs one foul outside of third, and the count of one and two. You just don't envision in that power spot on the diamond third, a guy 5'7". That's what Durbin is. It's got some pop. The pitch, and he fouled it back. Had 11 home runs with Milwaukee, one this year. I mean, Boston traded for him when they didn't re-sign Alex Bregman to be their everyday third baseman. They're no longer playing him every day. He's in there tonight. Big gap left center, the pitch. Little low and challenged again by Bailey. Boy, that was, it looked like from here a strike. We'll see. Strike three called. Not by John Tumbain, but by ABS. Good challenge, Patrick Bailey. Durbin's out looking. Two down in the ninth. Runner at first, Cleveland 4, Boston 3, and the dangerous Jaron Duran, left-handed hitter, 1-for-3, a single and a sac fly. 34,000 on their feet at the corner of Carnegie and Ontario. Strike one called on the outside corner. Thought Duran might challenge that. Boston has one challenge left. Outfield deep. The next delivery from Cade Smith. Swing and a foul back. Red Sox down to their last strike. And Duran's a guy that will chase and strikes out a lot. What does Cade Smith do here? High heat or go with a split? Now the 0-2 pitch. Swing and a miss. Ball game. He went with a high heat. Duran chased. Smith strikes out the side and has a major league best 20 saves. Cleveland takes game one this weekend 4-3.
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0: We are back in downtown Cleveland, and the final numbers in front of this huge Friday night crowd look like this. For the Cleveland Guardians, they win it tonight with 4 runs on 10 hits, 1 error, 5 men left. Boston, 3 runs, 11 hits, 1 error, 7 men stranded. In relief, Colin Holderman, the victor, 3-0. Save number 20, the best in baseball, for Cade Smith. Tyler Samaniego took the loss. He is 0-3. Time of tonight's game, just 2 hours and 14 minutes. Big crowd on hand, 34,404. First place Cleveland, now 34-25. And in the month of May, Cleveland now with a record of 18-9. Boston and last in the East falls to 23-33. Rosie's got the wrap-up show. It comes your way next. This is Tom Hamilton. Thanks for being a part of this Friday night. Hope you enjoyed it and hope you'll be with us for game 2 tomorrow at 4:10. Again, Cleveland wins 4-3. 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
4: 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Guardians a winner tonight, 4-3 over the Red Sox. Highlights and manager Stephen Vogt coming your way shortly. But first, a look at the out-of-town scores. The Braves beat the Reds in Cincinnati, 8-3. Ronald Acuna's leadoff home run helped the cause. Other action, moving right along, bottom of the fifth, the Astros lead the Brewers 4-3. Houston playing a lot better baseball that game in the bottom of the fifth in Houston. Rangers shutting out the Royals 6-0 at the end of five in Arlington. Tigers lead the White Sox 2-1, top eight in Chicago. Elsewhere, it's the Cardinals over the Cubs in St. Louis 5-4, bottom half of the eighth inning. The Mets lead the Marlins in New York 6-5, bottom of the seventh. And it's the Rays 8, the Angels 5 at the end of 8 down in St. Pete. The Blue Jays lead the Orioles with a late rush, 6-5. Toronto in front at Camden Yards in the top half of the ninth inning. The Twins lead the Pirates 5-4, bottom of the 8th in Pittsburgh. It's the Padres 7, the Nationals 5, bottom of the 8th in our nation's capital. And that's it for games ongoing. Right here, 4-3, Guardians a winner. Stay tuned, we'll have the highlights after this.
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1: Welcome back to Guardians Wrap-Up. We join you from Progressive Field, downtown Cleveland, following a 4-3 Guardians win over the Red Sox in the series opener. Here's how it went, and the Guardians went wild early off of the opener. Tyler Samaniego, as they scored four times in the first inning, stringing together singles galore. Jose Ramirez got it started with a one-out single. Chase DeLauder with an infield single, setting the table for Rhys Hoskins.
2: Now the 0-2 pitch. Swing and a miss. Ball game. He went with a high heat. Duran chased. Smith strikes out the side.
1: After a single from Kyle Manzardo, Angel Martinez came through.
2: Martinez will bat right-handed, switch hitter. The pitch, and he rips one into right center. That's a base hit. DeLauder scores. Hoskins stops at third. Now the ball got away. And on to home comes Hoskins with a hit first dive. And the Guardians have a 3-0 lead. Everybody was going up just one base on the RBI single to right center. But then Raffaello overran the ball. And the Guardians get an extra run and give Angel Martinez one RBI and the other run scoring on the air.
1: And Patrick Bailey would drive in the final run in the inning with a sack fly to right. That made it a 4-0 Guardians lead. The Red Sox would make things close in the fifth as they scored three times off of starter Slade Ciccone, who did not make it out of the fifth inning. An RBI single from Marcelo Meyer, an RBI double from Caleb Durbin, and a sack fly by Jaron Duran. That plated the runs for the Red Sox, but that was it. Each team scoring all of its runs in a single inning, and that would be your final score tonight, 4-3. The Red Sox did have a base runner in the ninth inning, but Kate Smith did what Kate Smith does, slamming the door with Jaron Duran at the plate.
2: Now the 0-2 pitch. Swing and a miss. Ball game. He went with a high heat. Duran chased. Smith strikes out the side and has a major league best 20 saves. Cleveland takes game one this weekend, 4-3.
1: And there you go. That's our Honda Drive It Home game summary. Guardians a winner, 4-3, with four runs on 10 hits, one error, five men left stranded, three runs, 11 hits, one error, and seven men left on base for Boston. Samaniego took the loss. He falls to 0-3. The win goes to Colin Holderman, who's now 3-0. Kate Smith with his major league best 20th save. Time of the game, 2 hours and 14 minutes. 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
1: Guardians a winner tonight in downtown Cleveland as they beat the Red Sox by a final score of 4-3. Let's send it downstairs and hear from manager Stephen Vogt.
11: We've asked you about openers three times this week, and just I know you guys game plan for it, and just hearing Hoskins and just these guys talk about being aggressive and sticking to the game plan and being stubborn to it. What does that say just about the what they're learning and seeing and how they're taking it out in the field?
12: Yeah, I think we learned a lot this last week getting two reps at it, and you know, obviously we were able to jump them today, and, you know, six straight hits in the first, you're not going to get that very often. That doesn't happen in the big leagues very often. So really pleased with our at-bats in the first inning, and got to get out to a lead.
11: What did you think of your bullpen and how they kind of stayed?
12: They were unbelievable. You know, to cover 4 2/3 in any game is asking a lot. In a one-run game, it's asking a ton. And all of them were lights out. They were all excellent. And it was just tip my cap to our bullpen tonight.
11: All right.
12: Yeah, I think I haven't gotten an update, but, you know, usually go out and check on him, but he was coming out. So we don't have an update right now.
13: He's kind of said when Cade Smith comes out, it's game over. To have a guy like that at the back end, what does that mean for the team? How much confidence is there when he's out there?
12: Yeah, I mean, we've been pretty blessed here for a while with that. And, you know, Cade has really taken to this new role. You know, it's an adjustment for anybody. And, you know, obviously it wasn't at his best at the beginning of the year stuff wise, but it's been pretty fun to watch him the last month or so.
14: He's the first closer in baseball to 20 saves so far this season. How has he taken that and just been able to run with it?
12: He's thrown a lot. We really love the one run game. And, you know, but again, that's something we need to get better with. You know, it's great. Love that Cade's got 20 saves. I hope he ends up with as many as possible, but, you know, we need to be better. We need to extend leads.
11: So talk about staying in one-run games and winning them. You've got to play really good defense all over. I asked you during the game, but just again, just the outfield defense. What does that do for the pitchers?
12: I mean, it gives them confidence. Our pitchers can throw to contact. They know the ball's going to get caught behind them. You know, Angel's throw is the play of the game. And, you know, to charge that ball in a, you know, ground balls don't shoot through our infield very often. And to have the wherewithal to be charging, come up and throw a strike in the air, it was super impressive.
11: I know he played the corners in 24, but it's so much time in center last year to play more corner than that year. Like, how has he moved over there?
12: I mean, it's been a lot of work by him. He put in a lot of work this winter to work on his first step, to work on his angles. And then he and JT have worked together every day. And he's really owning this role of being able to play both corner spots, particularly left field. He has just been phenomenal out there. And it's not an easy left field to play with the high wall, the angles. But he's really taken to it.
1: So with the win, the Guardians now at 34-25, a full 9 games over the 500 mark. They could move into a spot atop the American League Central by 4 games over the White Sox if the score in Chicago holds. They were trailing the Tigers late. Meanwhile, in the American League East, Boston slips to 23-33 on the season. They are at the bottom of the division. Game 2 of the series tomorrow afternoon. It's a 4-10 start. Parker Messick for the Guardians, Sonny Gray for Boston. Should be a good pitching matchup tomorrow afternoon on Austin Hedges' Jersey Giveaway Day. Again, first pitch time 4:10, air time for Guardians warm-up 3:35. For Tom Hamilton, this is Jim Rosenhaus reminding you the final score from Progressive Field in downtown Cleveland, the Cleveland Guardians 4, the Boston Red Sox 3. Have a great night, everyone. We'll be right back.
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0: That kicks so much ass, man. The return of Black Label Society. It's called Name and Blood. You got it on the buzzer. 100.7 WMMS. Mr. Zach Wilde and BLS going to be hitting up Jacob's Pavilion. That's going to be a hell of a show. 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It's going to be one hell of a night. 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

0: Well, those guys gave us all a scare about a month ago. We thought they were going away. Turns out, no, they're just readying some new stuff for us. Brand new from Greta Van Fleet, the world premiere. 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Speak a piece. Whatever you have to say comes right here to my ears, and then I'm all nosy. I'll know exactly what's going on, and that's really all I want out of life.
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Corey Roddick, getting the hell out of here. Hope you enjoyed your Friday night. Hope you enjoy the rest of your weekend. Whatever you're up to, be safe about it. If you're drinking, don't be driving. If you're in recovery, don't be drinking. High five, we got this. Recover loudly. Tony's in next. This one's for you, Uncle Mark. Aerosmith. It's on Buzzer Radio, 100.7 WMMS. Good night, Cleveland.

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Today is the day somebody is going to Philadelphia for a FIFA World Cup match on June the 27th. It's our Michelob Ultra Soccer Shootout Challenge. 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

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Evanescence is going to be rolling through Blossom this summer. I'll spill the details after their latest Who Will You Follow on the Buzzard.

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We got this nifty little feature on the iHeartRadio app. You let us know what songs you like and you don't like by hitting the thumbs up or thumbs down. So let's say you really dig this song from Dayseeker, Crawl Back to My Coffin. Hit the thumbs up. Let us know.

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So for about the past month, we have had our Michelob Ultra Soccer Shootout Challenge happening, and today is the Soccer Shootout Finals. We'll be at the Wild Eagle, Broadview Heights, from 2 to 4. Somebody is going to score a trip to Philadelphia for the FIFA World Cup match on June the 27th. 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

0: Up for Roach on Buzzard Radio, 100.7 WMMS. I'm Tony. So Steven Spielberg's got this new movie coming out called Disclosure Day. And there are people out there thinking, okay, this movie is just getting us ready for a real announcement about aliens. That's what the new trailer is out. And Spielberg addresses the audience and says, quote, "This is a story about us, all of us, against the most extraordinary event in human history." He goes on to say, "I used to say to myself, wouldn't it be wonderful if all of this were true? And now I'm thinking, wouldn't it be wonderful for people to know all of this is true?" And people are like, "Now, wait a minute. Spielberg may know something here." And we go and we watch this movie, and it kind of softens the blow that when they come out and say, "Hey, we know about the aliens and they're living among us," right? Anyway, the movie comes out on June the 12th. I don't know if it's going to be followed by any mind-blowing revelations, but, you know, people are talking.
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Your Cleveland Guardians are in town this weekend. They're taking on the Red Sox. It's a 4:10 first pitch this afternoon if you can't make it to the corner of Carnegie in Ontario. We'll have it for you here on the Buzzard. 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

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Heavy is the crown. Linkin Park right there on the way. We've got some Eve 6, also Korn, first Bon Jovi.

to put my tender heart in a blender and watch it spin around to a beautiful oblivion. Beautiful lyric right there. I don't know what it is. That's like, I'll be honest with you, the only song I know by that band. But I love it. It is Korn now. 100.7 WMMS.

0: Coming undone, Korn, 100.7 WMMS, Cleveland's rock station. They say 40% of us say our car is our happy place. And I'm with you. I love being in my car. I'm of an age. I'm 55, and I've been driving since I was 16, and I wanted to be driving since I was old enough to even know what a car was. And I've had a lot of different types of cars, and I've driven manual transmissions for most of my life. They're hard and harder to get. I just got a little car, a little Volkswagen. It's an R. It's called it's like a Golf R. It's a sports car. It's got like 330 horsepower. It's a lot of fun to drive. They don't make them in stick anymore. I had to get it in an automatic. You can't get them in the USA. I feel like that's a flaw in our society here. All these cars, they drive for you. They beep every time you get near anything. You got the lane assist. If you start to drift, it pushes you back into your lane. I mean, that's all nice safety stuff. And, you know, I guess it's makes us feel good. You give your kid a car, you want him to have that kind of technology in there to keep him safe. But then he never learns how to drive. He never learns how to be aware. You know, that was the thing about a stick shift. I had a stick shift, my first car, 1979 Mercury Capri, 4-speed. It had no power steering. It did not have power windows. It had rubber seats. This was a thing in the 70s. I don't know why. It looked like leather, I guess, from a galloping horse. And they said, yeah, put it in there. It's rubber. It would get to about 150 degrees in the summer. I had no air conditioning. But, boy, you had to pay attention. If you weren't paying attention, you were going to be in big trouble. And I think it made me a better driver as I got older. But the happy place for a lot of people, still the car. It's the only place often that you can be alone, listen to what you want to listen to. I have friends that have literally, on their way home from work, parked in parking lots just to sleep in their car before they went home to their families. Now, I know, listen, we love our families, but you just need that solo time from time to time. And the car, it gives you that safe place.
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Metallica on 100.7 WMMS Buzzard Radio. Got some Nine Inch Nails on the way. Motley Crue right now. They're touring again. I know. They signed a thing saying they never would. They don't give no Fs. They're going to do what they want to do, and they're going to put that money right in their pockets, and I can't say that I blame them. Pretty Reckless coming up. Days of the New as well. Beastie Boys not too far off. 100.7 WMMS.

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0: Pretty Reckless on 100.7 WMMS Buzzard Radio. It is Doug. And I'll tell you, kids' names are freaking me out now. When I was a kid, we literally had, like, if you looked at a classroom, there would be about four Steves, three Kevins, bunch of, like, Marys, couple of Jens, might get a Melissa or two. You know, then you had, I had a weird name, Doug. I was one of two in my entire school. And it's not that adventurous a name, really. There's some woman talking about all these names from her kid's yearbook. Kids named Navy. There was a kid named Cannon. I know a lot of people got into naming their kids after guns. You got like Magnum. Now, Magnum's a good one because Magnum P.I. was the best. But that was his last name, Thomas Magnum. But I could see why you want to name your, you know, if he could grow up to be a Thomas Magnum type, you'd love that. But yeah, it's a weird time. Everyone wants to have this uniqueness. Sometimes you set your kid up, right? You name him something that's really like, it sounds tough, right? It sounds like he's going to be a Navy SEAL and then go on to, you know, be in a Tom Clancy novel. And then you have a kid that is not that, but he's got that name. And eventually it'll just kind of, you know, you get enough of those, it's going to kind of ruin that name in the future. But I don't know. I don't know why we need to be so interesting. And plus, they name their kids things that are normal names, but spelled weirdly, which I don't quite understand. Like there are these Cadens. Caden's a big name. I don't know where that comes from. Some spell it with a C. Some spell it with a K. Some have a Y in there. Some have an I. Some even throw an E in, A-E-D-I-N. Now, I don't know if that's an Irish name or something, maybe, but not all those different spellings. Maybe they don't know how to spell it when they come and they say, you got to put your kid's name on this birth certificate. And they're like, I don't know, Caden, I'm not sure how to spell it. Or are they intentionally spelling it oddly to make it difficult on everybody in the future? I'm not sure.
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2: Selena says, has anyone mentioned the stolen hot dogs for Charlie's cookout? Oh, is that the email that we got?
3: I don't know. Oh, it sounds so lame. People think that we're staging things for...
2: Who thinks that?
3: It's the dumbest thing I've ever heard, that we're creating content about the stolen Metallica.
2: About this one bit. I just got an email from the company the other day that somebody stole hot dogs from the refrigerator.
3: It's lame.
4: I think Keith Kennedy did it this time.
3: We'll explain
2: what... He's the one that sent out the email, though, right?
4: Yeah, but then there's, like, jokes that he's doing. Like, I'm going to send a snitcher picture. So I was unaware of this. So I was doing that cookout, and...
3: What cookout?
4: I was in the middle of explaining it. But thank you. I was doing a cookout for work. It was an event that I was holding that you could win me to come to your backyard, mm-hmm. and I bring hot dogs.
2: There's a prize. Fun. It's Charlie
4: in your backyard, and we bring hot dogs.
2: Mm-hmm.
4: What's wrong, Dougie?
3: Nothing. I'm listening to your story.
4: And I guess when we got there, the promotions guy, he gives them a bunch of hot dogs. Apparently, they're all in the fridge, and somebody stole a bunch of the hot dogs out of her fridge before the event. Somebody that works here took them. So then he had to go to the store to buy hot dogs.
2: So I replaced
4: the hot dogs.
2: Yeah, I didn't understand what that was all about. I got an email, and it said that somebody stole hot dogs from the fridge and stopped stealing food out of there. And if they had cameras around, I don't know. Why do they keep sending these emails? Put up a camera, for Christ's sake.
5: Well, that's what I said.
3: Who texted that? Why does anyone even know?
2: I think it was Keith. Oh, who texted
3: it? Why does anyone know that this stupid email went out?
2: Because they talked about it on the afternoon show.
3: Well, so that's Eager the lame Beaver. Bit. That's people talk about it, and then they're like, oh, it's Rover that's doing all this.
2: What?
3: Like,
2: who says this? Where are you getting this from? Nobody has accused me of anything. Okay.
3: Well,
2: where are you getting
3: talk
2: this?
3: To anybody.
2: Who's accusing
3: it? People at work think that you're setting it up. The Metallica thing
2: people
3: was staged.
2: At work. Wait, people here think that I'm stealing stuff and then staging it,
3: it's
2: so they
3: bit.
2: Send an
3: it's
2: email.
3: It's a lame bit.
2: Has she lost her mind?
4: Then why do we talk about it?
3: Well, we are now.
2: I just got a text message. Or is that somebody on the inside? Somebody who's
3: maybe it's Keith Kennedy.
2: A crisis actor.
4: What person at work is saying that we're staging this?
2: Nobody. Nobody thinks it's staged.
3: You're right.
4: Well, you're right.
2: Okay, who thinks it's staged?
3: Talk about it.
2: Well, and by the way, who would stage something this stupid?
3: Exactly.
2: Nobody.
3: Exactly. That's my point. It's lame.
2: Nobody thinks this is staged.
3: Okay, you know it all, because you talk to so many people here at work.
2: Well, explain to me. Who thinks it's staged?
3: It doesn't matter. I'm wrong.
2: You made this, you lied. No. She,
3: why do you think that I didn't
2: accusation?
3: Talk about it? Like, who cares about that email? It's so stupid. Put a camera up. It's as simple as that. If you really want to catch the people that are stealing, you fire them, put a camera up when you know they're stealing the food.
2: I don't disagree with you.
3: It's as simple as that.
2: I don't disagree with
3: you. But for some reason, they keep dragging it out, and it's just, it's on them.
2: Who's dragging it out? Keith Kennedy?
3: Put a camera up. Put
2: yeah,
3: a camera in the fridge.
2: I agree with you.
4: This email went out
2: days ago.
4: Monday or something. Yeah. I don't know. Who said that we're doing this on purpose?
3: Nobody.
2: She's making this
3: up for some reason. Of course I am.
2: No, or Rachel in sales or somebody. She only talks to two people here.
3: Yeah.
2: Who would think that this,
3: only talk to two people here? You're right. You talk to nobody here.
2: Okay. Well, she's in a really sour...
3: No, you're annoying
2: me. Are you not eating sugar or something?
3: No,
2: or are
3: I'm
2: you
3: not
2: fasting?
3: Snitzer. No.
2: You know, you're in a really crabby mood
3: today.
2: No,
3: you're pissing me off. Because you're tired and you're making me angry.
6: Maybe she stole the hot dogs. She's covering.
2: mm-hmm. So, she hasn't been pleasured in 15 years. Maybe she's using them for something.
4: I totally forgot that they were stolen. And then I went to go... to the refrigerator yesterday. I went in the kitchen to go make coffee, and I go to the refrigerator, and I see the sign that's up. Do you have it, Snitz?
6: Oh, you sent it to me? I'm sorry.
4: Oh, sorry. All right. Maybe I can just pull it up.
3: What do you go to the refrigerator for?
4: Well, I went to go get coffee.
3: But why do you go in the... You just saw it
2: missing,
3: when you were getting your coffee?
2: And then it's a picture of Nathan's hot dogs.
5: Hot and spicy.
2: Ooh, hot and spicy beef franks.
4: So I go, who did this?
5: So I start on a mission to find out who did that.
4: And Keith Kennedy put that up. There's some sort of joke. I think he's stealing these things.
5: Hmm. I think he put it up as something serious. But I did tell him there should be a reward for any information. Just putting that up there, I mean, it's not going to get you anywhere. We need a camera.
2: Bob says that none of this happened until the new sales girl that Jeffrey loves started. Is she stealing the wieners? Interesting.
7: No, I don't think so. Also, I got that same email regarding this whole situation.
2: Good.
7: And here's the thing. I don't even go into the refrigerator, period.
2: Now, Dushy, I'm going to ask you one more time.
3: No.
2: Who thinks?
3: A lot of people think it.
2: Why wouldn't she answer this?
3: Because it doesn't matter. I'll take a lie detector test right now.
2: Why wouldn't you tell us then?
3: Because it doesn't matter who says it. There are multiple people that have made comments, and it really pisses me off that they think we would come up with this. And that is the dumbest thing.
2: Why wouldn't they think the afternoon show came up with it? Because that's who complains that their food is getting stolen.
3: Somebody took their sandwiches, some peanut butter and jelly. Like, it's just like...
2: She will not answer who believes that this is... I mean, if it's so many people, you could at least name one or two. Mm-mm. Who thinks this?
3: It doesn't matter. But let's keep putting stuff in there and let it get stolen. Let's not put cameras up so that you can catch the people and fire them. Mm. It's ridiculous. What other place would you go to where they allow you to steal everything?
4: And who would take... It's so weird.
3: Hot dogs are expensive.
4: Yeah.
2: But what are you going to do with it? You just randomly take the hot dogs?
4: When you come across some hot dogs, I would just assume there's somebody's hot dogs. I would never think to steal.
3: Well, because you're a good person.
5: Well, and it wasn't just an 8-pack. It probably was a 30-pack of hot dogs. It's going to a winner's house for a party. It's not just a couple hot dogs.
2: Angie says, this proves it. It's Dougie. That's why she's being so defensive and saying, just let it go. Let it go. Don't talk about it. Let it go.
3: No, of course not. She's a mooch. I would never in a million years steal...
6: I did see her suspiciously coming out of somebody's office during one of the breaks.
2: Oh, yeah?
3: He did catch me.
6: Yeah, came out of Kennedy's office.
2: This morning or when?
6: I don't know. Yeah, today.
4: That's where you woke up for it?
3: Sometimes salespeople from home print something out, and it doesn't go to their home computer or printer. It goes to this work computer. Mm-hmm. So somebody had printed out a pay stub, and when I went to get my stuff, I saw it. And I knew that I shouldn't have it there. So I went and I put it upside down on Keith Kennedy's. I've done that a few times.
2: Did you look?
3: No. I mean...
2: Yeah. Oh, you're such a liar. What a liar. Oh, my God.
4: Do you know the name? I mean...
3: I don't know who it is, but I know that it shouldn't have been printed here.
2: What do you mean you don't know who it is?
3: Because it said, like, how many sick days...
2: Did it have a name?
3: I didn't see the name because I was looking for it.
2: You saw the number of sick days
6: and see their name?
2: Come on. You're such a liar.
3: Swear to God, I don't know whose it is.
2: You're a liar. Nobody's buying this.
3: That's fine if you don't buy it. I promise you. I wish I knew who it was.
2: I remember it like yesterday when I was at the radio station, my first radio station in Las Vegas, and the night guy there, he worked 7 to midnight, left his pay stub somewhere. And that was such a fine.
3: Heck yeah. In order
2: to, oh my God, here's what this guy is making. I was working part-time at the time. And I believe at that time, this guy, back in the good old days, this was, what are we talking about here? This is 25, 30 years ago. He was making $35,000 a year.
3: But as a part-time, you don't know what people make. And to see that in writing, you're like, oh my God, that's so much money.
2: And then one time I worked at, I worked at Comedy World, which was this radio network in Los Angeles. And on the printer, I found, I believe it was Kennedy. You remember her from MTV? Yep. Now she's on Fox News.
3: Yeah.
2: I found her contract on there. And what was she getting paid?
3: Don't.
2: You care, dude. This is like 20 years ago.
4: It's from the 90s.
2: Yeah, don't.
3: I love Kennedy. I think that's...
2: This contract is 20 years old.
3: I know,
2: don't.
3: I love her.
2: I believe she was making either around $350,000, $400,000 a year, if I remember correctly. Don't.
3: And I found when I worked in Chicago, I was a intern and then... I worked my way up and I became executive producer with this guy, Kevin Matthews. And I found his contract on the printer one day and couldn't believe how much money this guy was making.
6: Don't.
3: I would never.
2: And yeah, why not? This is literally 30 years ago. What was he making? You can spill the beans, dude.
3: You couldn't believe
2: it. The guy doesn't even work in radio anymore.
3: I don't care. I love him. But
2: is he even alive?
3: Stop it. Yeah, of course.
2: So what
3: would never imagine that he made that kind of money.
2: Well, what was he making 30 years ago?
3: A lot of money.
2: Tell us.
3: It was back in the day when they would pay a ton of money.
2: When they would pay, radio would pay? Yeah. Not anymore.
3: It's a lot.
2: What kind of money was it?
3: And then I saw the car that he drove. And
2: why
3: then I
2: won't
3: saw
2: you
3: his
2: tell
3: home.
2: Us?
3: Like, whoa, that's
5: half
3: why
5: a million.
3: Yeah. Oh, no, more than that.
2: Why will you not tell us?
3: Well over that.
7: Half a million. 1.5 million.
3: So it was a lot.
4: Wait, this you're saying per year?
3: Yeah.
4: Oh, whoa.
3: It's a lot.
2: Why will you not tell us?
3: Because I don't want to. It's none of your business.
2: It's 30 years. It's none of your business. You read it.
3: I did read it, but I'm not sharing it.
5: Was it still 6 figures or 7?
3: I don't know how many figures that is.
2: Well, 6 figures would go up to $999.99.
3: It was more than that.
2: So more than $1 million.
3: Yes, I'll leave it at that. And I could probably guess
7: it was 1.5 million.
3: It got higher each year.
2: Higher than 1.5 million.
3: It got higher each year.
2: Just tell us.
3: I just told you.
4: Higher than 1.5?
3: I'm leaving it at that.
4: Well, at least answer Jeffrey. Jeffrey gave one guess, 1.5. Just higher,
2: lower, or that?
3: Higher.
2: Whoa. Jeez, wow. We're all really underpaid.
3: Yeah,
2: jeez. Oh, Mike says, Doogie looks at abandoned ATM receipts. Of course she's going to look at pay stubs.
5: Yeah.
2: I mean, to
3: make this... I don't know who's this is or what this is. I saw, like,
2: nobody
3: believes
2: this.
3: I'll go get it.
2: Nobody believes this.
3: You want to know?
4: Well,
2: sure, bring it in.
4: Go ahead. Go steal.
2: Nobody believes this.
5: If you look at the sick days, how are you not seeing the name? I mean, if you're looking at that detail, you're not looking at the other details?
2: Yeah, she's absolutely crazy. And by the way, nobody needs to look at a pay stub here because Keith Hotchkiss will just tell everybody what
4: you
2: you're making.
4: Hang out on the playground.
2: Yeah, exactly.
4: Enough,
2: if you walk down a sidewalk or you hang out in bleachers, you're going to hear my contract being blabbed about by Keith Hotchkiss. But as he says, what does it matter? Nothing matters in life. Oh, I don't know where she's going, but...
6: Yeah, when I saw her, she looked like she got caught. She goes, oh. And then she made a joke about it.
2: She's such a liar, by the way. Does anybody believe... Does anybody believe that she did not look at the name of the person who's paid stubborn?
3: I tried. It's a lot of mumbo jumbo.
4: Well, just give us the amount then.
2: Your name's going to be right there. Let me see. What are you doing?
5: Next to their employee number.
2: Hey, what are you looking at here?
4: Dude, just give us the amount and then we can all guess who it is.
6: Paycheck's pretty easy to read.
2: What is she doing?
3: Shut up. What is your problem? I'm reading it.
5: It's in hieroglyphics.
3: Okay.
6: Mumbo jumbo.
3: There, ass. There you go. Do you need glasses?
2: Yeah, I can't read this. Let's see. I don't know who that is.
4: Well, just give us the number.
6: But there is a name, right?
4: Just give us the number.
2: There is a name, of course.
6: Oh,
2: yeah.
6: Okay.
2: It's the first thing. Okay. Name. And it says the person's name.
6: That's
2: address.
6: Okay.
2: Person's employee ID. Pay period begin, pay period end. Check number. Year to date. Gross pay. Employee taxes.
6: Sick days?
2: Yeah. All of these things. Actually, sick days, where is that?
6: It's way down there.
3: I was so scared to see it, and I knew I shouldn't have it, that I looked to the right bottom. I didn't look at the top.
2: No. Oh, here it is. Yeah. Absence plan.
3: Look at that.
2: How many sick days they have. I swear to God, it is at the very, very, almost at the end. Almost at the very, very end.
3: Yeah. So it is on there. I wasn't
6: lying. Know the name.
3: No, I didn't look at the top left because I knew I shouldn't look at it.
6: The tiny, tiny print.
3: Shut up.
2: She's a liar.
3: I swear to
2: she
3: God.
2: She is an absolute liar.
3: I didn't
2: liar.
3: Look at it. Okay.
2: Dushy, nobody believes you.
3: I really don't give a rat's ass if you believe me or not. I'm telling you.
4: Give us the number.
2: Well, I'd have to figure out. I'd have to do the math.
4: Okay.
2: So it's every 2 weeks. Let's see.
3: You're going to get in trouble.
2: So,
4: well, don't say who it is. Just give us the number. I don't even care.
3: Say you're going to get in trouble. What's the math?
2: This person makes... All right, I know what they make. I've done the math.
4: Okay.
2: I have to make it annual. They make approximately $96,000 a year.
4: Nice. Right. Okay.
2: Yeah. Why are you looking at me like this? And I do not know who this person is. You know me.
3: I can't believe you just asked,
2: you rotten ass bitch.
3: You just sat there and judged me. Who is it? How much is it? What's going on? I didn't steal it. I put it back
4: you
3: on the desk.
4: From the boss's office. You're
3: no, I didn't.
4: Doo-doo.
3: No, I'm
5: you
3: not. You do. No,
5: and
3: okay.
5: It.
2: The camera showed you doing it.
3: Yeah, and the camera shows you reading it. So, face on you. You got to deal with Keith Kennedy's texting. Wants to meet with you.
2: Okay.
3: You're fired. Admit you stole the hot dogs, Rover.
2: I love how she's like, what does he make? Tell us, what is it? How much is it?
3: You're the one that wants to know.
2: You're a terrible person.
3: You're a horrible, evil person for doing that.
6: Oh, we know it's a he. Okay.
2: Duggan says, I believe this. She's actually right, because this is how she reads news stories. Just jumps in the middle, then goes to the end, then back to the beginning. Yeah, maybe Doogie, it like reads things. We all read left to right. Maybe she reads right to left.
3: Maybe like, I have dyslexia.
2: Yeah.
3: Like
2: yeah, exactly.
3: Dyslexia?
4: How does a person make $95,000 a year and you guys don't know who it is?
3: I never said that.
4: Oh, you do know who it is.
3: Rover said it.
2: You said you didn't know who the... You said you didn't even look at the name, you lying...
3: I did just here when I was looking at it.
4: Do you know who it is?
3: Well, because when I put it in Keith's office, I didn't know a name.
4: But now you do know.
3: Now I know the name.
4: And you can put a name with the face?
3: Yeah.
4: Oh, okay. So
3: Rover can't.
2: I don't know who that person is.
6: Well, that makes sense.
4: Okay. Hmm. Well, that does add up. Yeah.
2: Yeah.
4: Who is it, Doogie?
5: Yeah, tell us.
6: Yeah, what department, at least?
4: Yeah, just give us a department.
3: Not saying anything.
2: Well, that is a good question. I have no idea.
3: I'm not saying anything.
2: Is it on air? Is it a salesperson? I have no idea.
3: I need to return it now because he's going to get mad at me.
2: Don't know. Just throw it away.
3: Should we just pretend that
2: we never saw it?
3: He doesn't listen to the show anyway.
4: I would have just left it there.
3: Should I shred it?
2: Throw it away, you dunce.
3: All right, give it to me. I'm going to rip it up. I'm going to cut it. Give it to me.
4: Did you already tell him you put it in the office?
3: No.
4: What's the name, though?
5: I mean, there are more men who work here than ladies.
6: Yeah, I said he.
2: Just a department. It's a man. It's a man.
4: Okay, yeah. Department.
2: I don't know. I have no idea.
6: Yeah,
5: and you don't know who this person is?
2: No clue.
5: Huh, interesting. Not that you know anybody around here, but...
6: So probably not.
2: Yeah, I don't. It's not unusual that I don't know anybody. I honestly don't know anybody who works here, and I...
6: Okay. Well, if it's on air, it could be, like, the real name.
2: Yeah, exactly. If you're, like, you know, my paycheck isn't made out to Rover. So, I don't know. What is she doing over there?
6: I don't know. Slicing it up.
2: She's cutting it up into tiny... She has scissors. She's so dumb. Oh, my God.
6: This person doesn't have a printer at home. They're going to come in looking for it. Oh, I needed that first for a loan or something.
2: Yeah, you can never... You can't print out anything like that here. No wonder Jeffrey is so paranoid about everything.
4: Yeah, look what just happened.
2: I can't use the computer. I'm not going to print something out.
7: Well, like I said, I was just completely entertained by the argument that you two are having.
2: Jeffrey, did you get into your air conditioning yesterday on the aftermath?
7: Yeah, we have it out in my living room area.
2: Now, what do you have? Because a lot of people emailed me about this. You have like a window air conditioning unit?
7: Yeah, it's the one you just put in the window, but it doesn't have the sides that you can slide it out, you know, slide to seal it and everything.
2: Is this the one that Charlie bought you?
7: I think so.
2: And set up for you, delivered to your house? Is that this
7: one?
2: Yeah,
7: we had it in my bedroom for a while, uh-huh. and my wife came up with the idea of moving it to the living room.
2: Why?
7: Because sometimes, like, when I'm at work, she'll sit out there and watch TV.
2: I see. Okay.
7: And as like, and you know how it's been buggy the last few nights?
2: It's been what?
7: Muggy, hot.
2: Yeah.
7: Well, last night was pretty decent sleeping weather.
2: Sleeping weather. What does that mean?
7: Means the temperature, it's not hot. I'm not constantly tossing and turning, you know, when I sleep.
2: Mm-hmm.
7: And then Charlie came up with the idea, why don't you just move it back to the bedroom? It's like, I'm not hot. I'll just leave it where it's at, and I have a ceiling fan in my room too.
4: So he was saying, because he was yawning a lot on the aftermath. Okay. And it wasn't entertaining.
2: You weren't entertaining him enough, Charlie.
4: Well, I wasn't sure, and I go, "Geez," because he turns the mic on to yawn right into it, and like, that's I'm trying to do the show, and he said that it was because he didn't sleep well, and it was because it was so hot. And I found out that the air conditioning unit used to be in his bedroom.
2: Yes,
4: and it cooled him down.
2: Uh huh.
4: Now he put it in the living room.
2: Okay,
4: and.
2: Somebody said because Mary Elizabeth has a bed there in the living room.
4: Well, that's where she
7: originally. When we originally moved into that apartment, there was the four of us.
2: Mm-hmm.
7: Okay, Tomas had one bedroom. Valerie had the other bedroom. Mary Elizabeth and I slept out in the living room.
2: Mm-hmm.
7: Okay, eventually Valerie moved out, so now I have the room Valerie used to occupy. Tomas still has his bedroom, and
4: what I was mentioning was. Because he's just saying it's so hot. And I said, well, where's the air conditioner? And it turns out that it's been moved to the living room. And I said, well, why don't you... I mean, your wife and you and your wife are both sleeping in the bedroom. Why not just have the AC there? And he goes, his wife doesn't like having the AC on at night. So when he gets home from work after working the fence company and this job, I guess his wife just unplugs the AC every
7: day. Wait a second. Oh, she unplugs everything.
2: So you get home, and right when you get home, she yanks the air conditioning out of the wall?
7: I would say if we're not using it, she unplugs it.
4: Yeah, but at night, it's not on. By the time Jeffrey gets home, he doesn't get to enjoy the AC.
2: People found this very unusual that you have the AC on when you're not there, when she's there lounging around during the day. But then at night, when you get home, she unplugs the air conditioner and doesn't let you use it.
7: She comes to bed with me.
2: Uh-huh.
3: So?
7: And then also, we have our windows open. We have a ceiling fan to help circulate the air, so the ceiling fan does help.
2: Now, Lou says, you know those side panels that go for a window air conditioner? They have like adjustable side panels. That way you can fit in it to whatever size window. $15 to $20 on Amazon, this guy says. You can buy these.
7: Okay.
2: Now, so right now the air conditioning is where?
7: It's in the living room.
2: Where at in the living room?
7: The window.
2: It's in the window? You sure? Because before you had it on the floor.
7: No, it's in the window this time. It's been in the window. That's right.
2: But you have no side panels.
7: Unfortunately, no side panels. Yeah.
2: Wait. So wait a second. Hold on. I don't believe it's in the window. So right now there's just two big holes on the side of the air conditioning. Mm-hmm. So bugs can come right in.
7: Yeah. There's no side panels.
5: Hot air can just come.
3: Well, before
5: right in.
3: He would cram when he did this. He had like blankets. Do you remember? He like put blankets up.
7: I just cut out two pieces of cardboard and some duct tape.
2: Yeah. Oh yeah, that looks. I'm sure the neighbors are thrilled. That looks good.
7: No, these are. Robert, these aren't brand new buildings. These buildings were built in 1923.
4: It'll fit in. Don't worry about it.
6: I remember a meth lab grew up right before he moved in. So.
4: Not even. That's right.
7: Actually, there's six buildings, four units each. It's the building closest to the road to where the two apartments that were burnt by the meth heads.
2: Mm-hmm. Okay. All right. Well, okay. All right.
7: And I also mentioned that I broached this subject before.

0: Podcasting from my bedroom.
1: But everything that Jeffrey owns or likes is constantly unplugged behind his back. His laptop.
2: Unplugged.
1: Unplugged right now.
3: Well, it's his.
1: Yeah, that's anything that he owns. But the TV and the AC.
4: Mary Elizabeth and Tomas just sit around, probably wearing like winter coats in the living room because it's so chilly. And then he gets home from working out in the sun and being hot, 100 degree weather. They unplug the air conditioner right when he walks in the door.
3: My son, when he's not using his fans, he'll unplug them. When he's not using his fans. Like in his room, when he's in his room, he has a desk fan on his nightstand. He has like a type of fan mounted on a stand.
4: Yeah.
3: That, you know...
4: Who would want to live this way, then?
5: I wouldn't.
4: So you have to... Anytime you want to use something, you have to get up and plug it in? Like, that's nuts.
3: You know, I'm not... The reason I'm not complaining is because I've gotten used to it. This is one of her unique idiosyncrasies that I've gotten used to. I've been with her for 25 years, you know. She's not going to change because she's always concerned about the electric bill being so high and whatnot. And, you know, that even if it's something's not turned on... She kept telling me it's still using power, but
1: why don't you tell her to go get a job if she's worried about the electricity? Say, hey, I'd like the stuff plugged in.
3: But hey, I mean, it's just her.
4: Okay,
3: and she's my wife. I love her so.
4: All right. I've got to take a break. We'll be right back. Hang on.
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15: But speaking of morning routines, we have the guy who drinks his own urine. We're the guy who drinks the Saratoga, but we wanted to check on Jeffrey's supposed morning routine. He claims, I know, he hasn't spoken in the past 3 hours, but he's still alive. Oh. We brought in some supplies to check his morning routine. You say that you brush your teeth every morning now. Is that correct, Jeffrey?
16: Yes, I do. As a matter of fact, I brushed them this morning and took a shower, brushed my teeth, combed my hair, got dressed.
15: Okay.
16: Checked out my car.
15: Do you Well, I don't even want to ask any questions. We do have some supplies here. Charlie, what do we have?
17: Well, first we're going to start with, we got floss. If we want to see, if we want to see flossing, I think flossing would be a good idea. Mm-hmm. Then we've got just normal stuff. Toothbrush, toothpaste, and Jeffrey's favorite, scope, right?
15: Scope,
17: we use? All right, so we're ready to go for
15: We don't know what order he does any of these things in here. Do you have like a any water or a cup? How's he gonna? Does he spit? Does he swallow? I don't know.
17: We do have cups, but I don't have any water yet. So,
16: unless you want to fill me in the bathroom, brushing my teeth, and that kind of stuff.
15: No, not particularly. No. That's sort of a hassle. So, so Jeffrey, will you show us your morning routine?
17: Dude, you can go get water, or just one water. That should be fine.
15: All right. Jeffrey is going, he's going to stick with this. Come into the main studio. He swears he's going to stick with this, with the brushing the teeth every day. Now, hold on. He's really put out here.
18: I'm so excited about this. He's not. He just threw his headphones down.
15: Slowly, yes, he's slowly making his way to the main studio. Give us 10 minutes for him to walk there. Here he comes. All right.
17: Over there.
19: Please don't
17: put your headphones on. Get your
19: your headphones. Those are really expensive and don't throw them. Okay. Thank you.
17: All right. Is that a good spot? Snitz?
16: Sure.
17: I'm just making sure.
15: Yeah.
17: All right.
15: Hold on. Now he's got to slowly give us a minute. He's got to go back in the fart box and get his headphones. And now slowly make his way back.
17: He's moving. He's moving fast.
15: Okay. Now he's moving a little bit fast.
17: Good, all right.
15: And he's wearing, oddly, ironically, he's wearing a hoodie that says Original Hustler.
17: Yeah.
15: Which is, I have not seen too much of that.
20: Yeah, Pac-Man one,
15: That's true. All right, so you have all of your supplies in front of you. I don't want to give instruction or anything. Yeah, no, just show us what you do. So pretend that you have now...
17: You woke up.
15: Do you pee? What's the first thing? Do you pee when you wake up or what?
16: Generally, I pee first.
17: Okay, there's a corner right here.
16: Okay.
17: Go ahead.
15: Okay.
16: I'm not going to pee in a studio.
17: Oh, here's a cup.
15: And
17: pee in the cup.
16: You really want me to pee in a studio?
17: Yeah.
18: You're in therapy.
17: Yeah, you're in,
15: hold on. He's taking the cup. Okay.
17: Go ahead.
16: You're kidding me.
15: Oh, this is... Okay,
17: Turn around.
20: Doozy
17: will hold the cup, and then you kind of pee into the cup.
16: Turn around. I know, seriously, I have to get my blood pressure medicine this morning. I have to.
18: He's got
16: to
18: go.
16: I got to go. Yeah. If you want me to run to the bathroom right quick.
20: Does he not hear turn around?
17: You got to turn around.
20: Turn around.
17: The camera's right on you.
18: Not to me.
17: Yeah, point it towards Doozy.
20: To the wall.
18: To the TVs behind
15: you. Now he's just ducking down. What is happening here?
17: All right, this is good.
15: Okay. There he goes. There he goes. Off into the corner. Okay. All right. Yep.
19: God. Put the cup under it.
17: Go to the right. He's
15: clicking. What's going on, Doozy?
20: Go to the chairs.
17: Yeah, go. All right. The chair's there. Go for it. All right.
19: Oh, God.
17: And he's holding the cup with his mouth right now. All right. He's unzipping.
20: Why is he? Okay.
15: I
20: don't know if he's pulling it out.
17: No, he's good. You're good.
15: Oh, boy. Okay.
20: What if it pokes out over the.
15: Okay. So this is his full morning routine. He's just woken up. He's now taking a whiz because he has that blood pressure medication. What are you laughing at?
18: You can hear it in there.
20: What's 9:30? Is this the morning one? So this has the
17: Nutrients.
20: The stem cells?
15: Stem cells, yes.
18: Oh, he's done.
15: Okay.
18: Little shake.
15: Let him put his...
17: Now write your name down as buffer zone violator right there because you just violated a lot of people.
20: Yeah, everybody watching.
18: And I'm sure there's no hand washing, so...
17: No. All right, so, I'll give Doozy the cup.
19: What
20: color is it?
15: God, that's disgusting.
17: God, it's good. Just set it down.
15: Put your headphones on. Tell him to put his headphones on.
17: You gotta put your headphones back on, all right?
15: Okay, all right.
17: Okay, there we go.
18: Sniff that cup, Charlie.
20: It's lighter than I thought. So that's good. He's getting some hydration.
15: Jeffrey, we did learn that your morning pee has stem cells in there, so now you have to drink that now, of course.
16: No thanks. Okay. I don't plan on drinking.
15: What's your next thing that you do?
17: All right.
15: Next thing.
17: He's going for the toothbrush first. All right. He's opening it.
15: He looks like a
17: caveman,
15: Charlie?
17: Discovering fire for the first time. He's never seen one of these before. What is this instrument? What is this tool?
15: Do you smell anything there in the studio?
17: No, not right now.
15: Okay.
17: It wasn't a huge... I'm surprised he has to go to the bathroom so much. It's not that much.
15: A lot. The volume is not much.
18: Maybe he's got something wrong with his prostate.
17: That's possible.
15: Mm.
20: What are you talking about?
18: Doogie has her face covered.
17: Yeah, she's always...
15: Doogie, why is your face covered?
19: I just don't want to smell it. I don't want to...
20: Oh, come on.
15: Charlie says it doesn't smell.
19: Charlie's stuffed up.
17: I'm fine. All right, so now he's got his toothpaste open. All right. Now, what brand do you usually go with? Take glasses off.
20: I'm going to go with the Arm & Hammer sensitive toothpaste. Now,
17: oh, you're doing sensitive.
20: That the dentist price provided me, so that seems to be the best.
0: It's probably that little silver thing over the top. Right.
17: So he's going to... We'll try to unscrew the toothpaste. All right. Good. You just squeeze it as hard as you can.
0: There's no cover?
19: Oh, that's great.
17: All right. No, he's got his... All right, toothpaste is on.
15: There's usually a foil cover on there.
17: Toothpaste is on.
20: Some toothpaste have it, some don't have the foil cover.
17: All right, and toothpaste on the brush, and we're going dry. We're going
15: there
17: and dry.
15: He goes.
17: Going
19: do dry. It on mic?
17: We're going and dry. Yeah, can you do it on the mic so we can hear you? All right.
19: He did go in dry and didn't get it wet with water.
17: Right. Now he's brushing. He's doing a pretty good job.
15: He's doing the bottoms.
0: Back and forth. Okay.
15: Yes.
0: Not really.
15: Now he's up to the top. Okay.
17: I like your technique so far. Okay. All right, you're done.
0: Oh, okay.
17: That's it.
19: 20. Oh, why are you putting in pee?
17: No, go ahead. That's fine.
15: Why did you stop him?
17: Why would you stop him? You are the biggest moron I've ever
19: seen. Is that what you're supposed to do?
17: Yeah.
19: No, put it in the pee cup. Yeah, doing it.
15: He just picked up his pee cup. I thought he was going to swish with his pee, but I guess he's spitting the toothpaste into his pee.
20: Yeah, right, okay. I'm going to wind up disposing it later.
17: Okay, all right.
15: All right.
17: Now we're opening the mouthwash.
15: Now, hold on. So
0: it was 20 seconds.
15: Okay, thank you. I was going to say, because I did time it, it was approximately 25 seconds. Does he get both the front and the back of the teeth, or just the front?
17: He got a tooth.
0: Maybe.
15: All right. Now, after that, then he...
17: swigs with the mouthwash.
0: Okay, you swallow that.
15: Okay.
17: All right. There you go.
15: That's for show. He doesn't do that in the morning.
17: No, I bet he does. No, I bet he does.
15: Spit that into the pee as well.
18: Did you see that, Spitz?
17: What happened?
0: Oh, spit was hanging from his...
18: And he wiped it with his hand. Just a big...
20: Did it touch the pee?
19: Oh, his hand just touched his penis.
17: Well, it doesn't matter about that, but the lug of the... touched the pee.
0: It was when you pulled away.
17: Okay. All right, now...
20: No, but I'm saying, yes, I do the gargling.
17: You do.
15: So I just want to be sure. So you do that when you're in your own bathroom, you go...
20: That's my routine.
17: I guarantee he does that because that's what a cartoon character would do.
0: Yes.
17: Absolutely, he makes that gargling sound.
15: Mm-hmm. Is that the same, and everything that you did just there is... in real time, meaning it's the same amount of time you extended. do that in your morning routine.
20: That was part of my morning routine.
17: The Rover, that was extended even that.
15: So he did brush his teeth for 25 seconds. So
17: I'm saying it's usually 10. Okay. Smells fresh in here. And then there's a freshness.
15: The scope, he used that. See, like, I wouldn't go 60 seconds with scope or something, right?
17: Aren't you
15: supposed to go for 60 seconds?
17: I don't mouthwash. You mouthwash?
15: I don't. No.
17: I only do before the dentist.
20: It enhances the toothpaste.
17: I know it's good. I don't think doing mouthwash is bad. I just don't do it. Now
20: everyone has their routine. Yeah, so I have this is my particular routine.
17: Let's break out that floss. Now let's try somebody else's routine. Let's break that floss out, huh?
15: When was the last time you flossed?
20: I probably can't remember.
17: I've never. Have you ever flossed?
20: I don't think so.
17: Never. Okay. So maybe you don't even know. This is a new...
15: I think he's flossed on the show at some point, like 10 years ago.
17: Okay, well, maybe he did on the show once. But, I mean, himself flossing, I'm going to put it as never.
20: Unfortunately, flossing was not part of my routine, unfortunately. So
17: you could take this home after.
15: It could always become part of your routine.
17: Yeah, you could
15: just because it hasn't been, you can indeed change your routine up.
17: All right. Getting that floss open. Have you ever seen this container before? Have you ever seen anything like this?
20: I've seen this, Charlie. I'm.
17: Well, I don't know.
20: I'm older than you right now. Okay, so I'm 15 years old
17: right now. Right now, not tomorrow.
19: That's right, son. Trust me.
17: Tomorrow I'm going to be older.
20: Okay.
19: Where's the camera? You want to hold up a mirror so you can get in there and.
17: All right, he's getting this open.
15: Hold on, he's pulling the
19: floss out.
17: Why do you keep telling him what to do?
19: Where do you want?
15: She's holding up a mirror, so he can. That's perfect. Yeah.
19: can't see it.
17: Well, you can't. Do you see need to see yourself?
15: Adjust
17: flossed?
15: The mirror.
0: I guess. But yeah. Kind of. Yeah.
17: I don't.
18: I do.
15: Unless you know you
0: skip.
15: Are.
0: I know, but you could skip a tooth. I don't want to.
17: All right, pull it up a little more.
15: Can you down, feel it?
0: Yeah, but you might skip there one. There we go. At the bottom. I don't know if I'm. Whoops.
15: He's going to pull a tooth out, I think.
18: Oh, yeah. What's he, God, what's he's really doing?
0: Oh, my God.
18: Is he going over like three teeth?
15: Can you face the camera and do this so we can just get a good.
17: Yeah, just face the camera. That's a better plan. All right. Let's go get a slow zoom in here. I want to see this. There we go. All right. Now open them. Yeah, open your mouth there. I want to see floss those bottom ones. All right. Now, an interesting floss technique. He moves his head instead of the floss.
15: I've never seen anything like this.
17: All right, but you got to do, Jeffrey. You're supposed to do between.
20: I'm done.
17: No, you're supposed to do between every tooth. That's
20: yeah. Well, we have a time limit on.
17: No, we don't. No, we don't. Try again.
20: All right, guys. No, I've already demonstrated my morning routine.
19: One more time.
20: So.
19: No, I don't.
15: See, he just—he's never flossed before, so he doesn't. He does not have a good handle on the various techniques.
20: I'm going to get the other type of floss—a stick. That's a lot easier.
18: No, try this. Oh, I think I have some sticks. Let me go check in my backpack.
17: Oh, okay. Yeah, go get it. Until then, let's do another tooth.
19: Just try this. This is what the dentist.
15: Let's just try one more time. Another.
17: And I think, Jeffrey, if you've never done it before, how are you supposed to know what to do?
15: Let me explain exactly how he does this. So he takes, let's say, approximately four or five bottom teeth. He'll put the floss in between one and then string it through about four or five teeth on the on the bottom to the other side. And then he like pulls the floss in and out like the Donald Trump dance, the famous Donald Trump dance where he's sucking two D's. That's how Jeffrey flosses.
0: That's flossing technique.
15: Mm-hmm.
19: All right, just, Rover didn't say anything. Just, you never listened before, now you listen.
0: Right. What's this thing?
19: What are you doing? We can't see how.
15: Now he's changed the technique up a little bit. He's done a different, he's trying a different technique. What do you have?
17: Look at the camera.
20: I don't have a bloody damn mirror.
17: You don't need one. All right, there you go. Now.
15: He's doing a different technique now.
17: All right. And
19: open up so we can see.
17: Yeah, there you go. That's a good. All right. Okay. Now, now you got to switch. You got to switch the tooth now.
15: Okay. You got one.
17: You got to keep in between every tooth. There you go. Well, you missed it.
15: I'm just waiting for one of these things to just go, just pop right out.
0: The amount of pressure that he's putting on.
20: Okay. Two tears in a bucket.
17: Oh, why do you keep saying that?
20: Because
0: the teeth in a bucket. Wait up. What's going to happen?
18: Try the flossers.
17: Yeah, try the floss sticks. Now, those are pretty easy.
0: There we go.
17: Now, look at the camera. Let's see. And you just go in between every tooth. You go in between, up and down, and then you pop it into the next tooth. And sometimes it'll pop, Jeffrey. You got to pop it in between. You almost can hear it.
0: Like where they touch?
17: Yeah.
0: Yeah, you got to push past that.
17: Push it past down there into the gum. You got to go all the way down to the gum. There you go. There you go.
15: There he goes.
17: And sometimes you'll even break them. Uh-huh. You'll break a floss stick. It's all right. Keep going. Get another one. There you go. Now you're flossing, right. Baby.
19: Yeah.
15: Yes. Oh, yeah. This is what he needed. He needed the stick. Yeah, he can do it with the floss sticks.
17: I agree with the stick. Yeah, my dentist always says you're not supposed to use the sticks. Yeah. They're not.
15: Why?
17: As,
15: what difference does it make?
17: They're not as good.
18: It doesn't actually wrap. It doesn't wrap around your tooth enough.
17: It doesn't. They say don't use the sticks. But
0: better
17: I go
0: than nothing.
17: It's better than nothing. That's what I tell them. I go because I'm not going to do it. I'm going to be honest with you. I'm not using regular floss. So you want me to use floss sticks or nothing?
18: I'm surprised his gums aren't bleeding.
17: They're dead
18: at all.
19: They're numb, yeah.
17: Yeah.
15: Yeah. Normally, if you don't floss often, and then when you floss for the first time, it will make your gums bleed. But
17: do you feel cleaner now?
15: They're just now so callous.
17: So Jeffrey, now is a good time to do mouthwash again a second time.
0: Rinse out all the stuff. You
17: rinse
0: got.
17: Out all because all that stuff that was in between your teeth now. And that's a good look at that morning routine, man.
0: That's nice.
17: That's good.
15: All right, so let's do.
19: Keep those sticks for you. I'm sure Crystal doesn't want those back since you so
17: now,
19: them off.
17: Now you do a rinse or...
20: Do you being the germaphobe?
17: Well, now you do the
15: rinse. Do you want to do a scope? Here scope he goes. Again.
17: And then you really want to spit out any of those chunks you got. You got a fresh mouth. Doesn't it feel like you just left the dentist? Yeah, there you go.
0: Spit into the pee. Nice.
15: And then spits it right into his pee cup.
0: Yeah, oh, there's... There you got some
15: Charlie, $500 if you drink that.
17: No, not worth it.
19: $1,000.
15: $750.
19: $1,000.
15: $1,000 if you drink that, Charlie.
19: Zelle you right now.
15: That's right. And you better thank me afterwards.
19: Zelle him the cash
17: I'm
19: right now.
17: I'm trying to think what my price would be.
0: I know, right? Especially the epitome of health this guy is.
1: Yeah.
17: Oh, the toxins that his body decides is not good. Like the stuff that his body decides, let's get rid of this.
15: His spit out scope.
17: Yes.
15: That he's washed his mouth with and his pee. Combined. What's happening?
21: Body's reacting.
15: What's happening here?
0: He's about ready to serve some ham up to Dougie.
1: Someone went down the wrong, went down my trachea.
21: What?
17: The pee went down your trachea?
1: No. The mouthwash went down my
17: pee. Pee's supposed to come out of your penis. Rover, I think my number would literally be, I think it would be 10,000. I don't think I could do it. I
15: really don't think.
17: I mean, honestly, Rover.
21: It's
17: a cup of pee.
21: And Jeffrey's spit.
17: Like, you're gonna go to the hospital.
15: Okay, so Charlie says he would drink that for 10,000. Can you beat that? Would you do it for 5,000, Jeffrey?
1: No, I'm not drinking my own bodily fluids. Thank you very much.
17: It's a man of principles. Rover, what would your price be? Like, seriously, what would you say?
15: For you to do it?
17: No, for you.
15: For me to do it, there would be no price. Yeah. I'm not going to do
17: no
15: that.
17: No price?
15: That's disgusting.
17: You would get BF'd by a guy for $1 million. You've said that before.
15: I think I'd rather have that than drink Jeffrey's urine. Seriously, honest to God. I would pay you $500.
17: That's not we're close to enough. I'm pretty firm on my 10K.
15: Okay, so we're a little bit off.
17: Sorry, but it's again, what his body decides is not good for him is wildly different than if Rover, your pee, for example. I bet your body is your pee is going to be it's got different enzymes. Jeffrey,
15: so you think his pee is different than my pee?
17: Yeah.
21: You think?
15: Why? What do you think? Why? No.
21: Rover, come on.
15: Well, dude, what do you think's different? Why? No, why would it be
18: you
15: any different?
18: You shower every day.
21: Well, I don't think he has to do his showering.
15: But
21: I think
15: his pee is internal. Right. Like, it's. So I'm not showering my bladder.
18: That is a dirty area.
17: He's never drank water.
21: That was good. I'm glad
17: He's never drank water.
0: Yeah, but that's pretty light. Uh-huh. It's hydrated.
21: It's that pill.
17: Crystal, what's your price?
18: Well, I was thinking about the same.
17: 10?
18: Yeah, at least. 5 or 10.
17: It's sterile, five. Though, she's as low as 5.
15: Snitch, you can jump in here. You can jump in here, Snitch.
0: But what are you talking about? What's the numbers?
17: We're 5 is the lowest.
0: 5,000?
17: Yeah. Can you beat that?
0: That's too low.
17: Crystal will do it 5K right now.
0: I'd like to see it.
17: Do it. Rover, pay for that. I need to see this.
21: That whole cup?
17: Oh, yeah. You got to down it.
15: Oh,
17: my God. It's nothing, you. That's nothing, man.
21: Yeah, that's nothing.
17: That's nothing.
21: Come on.
15: If you guys all chip in 1,000.
21: No.
15: I'll chip in 1,000.
17: I'll chip in 100.
15: I can't.
17: Come on, do it, man.
15: Too rich for my blood. Too rich for my blood. Well, can't do it.
17: How low
15: 500, I would put in
18: no,
15: 500.
18: 5 is the lowest. That's the lowest I would ever go.
17: Oh, come on, 25?
15: No. Well, we have an offer of 600 on the table right now. We have 500 for me, 100 from Charlie.
17: Ooh.
15: So that's $600.
18: No, not enough.
15: Firm offer.
18: Add another zero.
17: Dougie, what are you going to contribute?
21: Nothing.
17: What?
15: You put in $100?
21: No, the $700? You owe me $100 anyway, so add that to it and pay Crystal.
15: Who owes you $100?
21: You do. You owe me a bunch of money.
15: From what?
21: Bets that I've won.
15: Okay. Snitch, you going to... So we could possibly get you up to 1,000, perhaps, if everyone pitches in. Ugh. Will that get the deal done?
18: No, that doesn't even pay one credit card. Okay. I need to at least be able to pay off two credit cards.
17: How many credit cards do you have?
18: 3.
17: What if Rover pays off 1, but he picks it? We lay out all 3. One of them gets paid for.
15: Still, you don't know which what the balance is.
17: You don't know. You don't
18: know.
15: It's like credit card roulette.
17: Yes, one gets paid for it and Rover's choice, but he doesn't know what the balance is.
18: I know the balance, so
17: well, you
18: I
17: do. Yeah,
18: that's yeah, it. And I know how low the balance is, and I would want more than that. I'd need 2 credit cards.
17: Oh, the balance
18: cards.
17: Isn't enough.
18: Yeah,
17: okay.
18: Paid for it.
15: All right. Well,
21: good job,
15: Jeffrey. We almost got it done. Good job, Jeffrey. Hey, you keep that up. I mean,
17: take that floss.
15: They have, first of all, glowing reports of your breath from the people in the fart box. They say it is a world of difference.
17: Breath
15: that
17: of fresh
15: they don't
17: air.
15: Notice it any that they don't notice your breath anymore, mm-hmm. which is something your breath should never be noticed. Basically, so that's a good thing that they don't notice your breath. And please keep it up. And let's keep those teeth, let's keep those chompers in there, because I don't think your teeth are going to last another scaling if you have to do that again. We've paid for 3 scalings for you. The fourth one, those teeth, they're just going to be ripped right out. There's no way you're going to be able to keep those teeth.
20: That's why next week I have a dentist appointment. They're going to make that assessment to see if I can just go to standard cleanings now.
15: Would Skinny break up with Crystal if she drank Jeffrey's pee cup?
18: I'd have to split that money with him.
21: Why?
18: I'd have to at least share what the money. With
15: she has been gaslit. Wow, this guy is controlling her. Oh,
21: he doesn't get a cent of that.
18: I would definitely give him a portion.
21: Oh my god!
2: You know, it'd be badass if you just slam that pee right now.
20: No,
2: and everybody's just
20: not all the money. Not all the money in the world will get me to.
2: Not all the money in the world. What would your price be?
20: About a trillion.
21: All right.
2: You wouldn't do it for $1 million.
20: I'd do it for a trillion.
2: A trillion. That's it. All right.
20: Yeah, but nobody has $1 trillion to give me. So.
2: I know. Well,
20: nice try, dude.
2: Any person has nice a trillion.
20: Yeah. There you go.
15: But a million won't get it done.
2: A million would.
18: It's his own pee. Yeah. I mean, I drink my own pee.
2: Yeah, that's nothing.
20: No.
15: Oh, I wouldn't want to do that.
20: I'm with River. I don't want to drink my own bodily fluids.
2: Should we keep this and age it?
20: No, I was going to go.
15: You want to ferment it? Sure, why not? Like the guy said, just put a cheesecloth over it.
21: Put it in the fridge.
20: I'm not that guy. So,
15: all right, I've got to take a break.
0: Hoshka's going to steal it though.
20: Yikes!
0: Oh, some apple juice.
15: He's going to think it's Red Bull. All right, I got to take a break. We'll be right back on Rover's Morning Glory. Hang on.
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15: Let's see here. Let me...
21: What's weird is you were excited because you thought it was... Wednesday, yesterday, I thought today was Friday. Like, because it's a holiday. I'm like, oh my God, we have two more days. It's a holiday week and people are going places tomorrow and Friday. I'm like, oh, I was excited for me, but I'm not going anywhere. I'm not doing anything. But so that's weird that you woke up and you were excited then.
15: Yeah, it is a holiday weekend this weekend.
2: The official kickoff to all summer activities.
21: Yeah.
15: What?
2: The Memorial Day weekend has always been seen as like that official kickoff to all lots of summer activities. But I looked at the weather forecast this morning, and they said it's going to rain most of the weekend.
17: Can you turn your head all the way to the right? Just keep turning your head to
18: look
17: your
18: at that
17: right.
18: Wall.
17: Just keep going.
18: Keep going.
17: Keep going. Keep going. Keep going. What is all over? You have like a Joker's kind of...
18: Like a handlebar mustache. Like half of a handlebar mustache.
15: What do you mean? I don't see this.
10: It curls up.
17: Yeah, it curls up. What is going on? What did you
18: do? Look that way again.
17: Yeah, keep looking.
18: Yeah, it goes...
17: Dude, what is that?
10: I love that.
15: What is that?
17: Did your kid draw on you?
15: Almost looks like a marker or
17: Did you pass out early and everybody started drawing on you at your house?
2: No, I went to bed early.
17: And then what?
2: I have no idea.
15: Did somebody draw on your face?
21: Is it dirt or is it hair?
18: No,
15: that's marker.
18: Yes. And it is like the perfect handlebar mustache from the middle. Yeah. All to the side. I mean that.
17: You live in a frat house.
18: Animal house.
15: What happens? When did you realize this? When you woke up this morning?
2: No, I think when you guys noticed it.
18: So you didn't look in the mirror at all this morning?
2: No.
15: Wait a second. Somebody must have washed that off then. You tried to wash it off, right?
2: Yeah, I took a shower this morning.
15: Okay, but when did you notice this marker on your face?
2: I never noticed it until you guys said something.
17: All right, well, can you pop your top? Did you sleep topless last night?
2: No.
17: Okay, what did you wear last night? I'm just wondering if it's all over you. No, if somebody drew all over your body.
21: Oh.
15: Did your son draw on your face?
2: I have no idea.
17: Can you take a picture, a clear picture, just so we can see? Because it
15: looks like there's something on this side of his face, too.
17: Yeah. Somebody drew on
15: him. I don't know if they drew on him, or maybe it's...
18: Yep.
15: Were you painting something at the fence?
18: Marker on this side, too.
15: Were you painting something at the fence company, Jeffrey?
2: No.
15: So how do you get all this stuff on your face?
18: And up close, it's like a bluish color. It's a blue.
15: What? How'd you get this on your face? What is that?
2: I honestly have no clue.
15: Well, we'll show you the picture in just a second. Crystal's going to send that to Snitz, and we'll get that put up on RMG TV. Hang on for just a minute. I was thinking of JLR yesterday because I was sitting here. Now, he's talking about the weather. He said weather's going to be bad this weekend?
2: No, it's to be like rainy. Kind of rainy.
15: Ooh, it's 46 degrees right now, I see. Not where I am. It's 80 degrees presently today, a high of 85.
21: I think Saturday is going to be icky.
15: Let's see. Saturday, it's going to be 85 and sunny.
17: That rules, man. Good for you.
21: Sunday will be 72, partly sunny, partly cloudy.
15: Now, I was thinking of JLR because this weekend, as you mentioned, it's a holiday weekend, and I was sitting at my desk yesterday, and I heard fly right over my head. They're getting ready for the air show here, Jeffrey.
2: Yep, and then the Columbus Air Show is coming pretty soon. In the
15: well, I'm not in Columbus right now, so
2: no, I'm just saying that's in the future, and then our own Cleveland National Air Show.
17: What is that one, Jeffrey? Is it? I thought it's in the middle of a 3-day weekend too. The Cleveland one.
2: Cleveland's usually held Labor Day weekend.
17: Labor Day weekend. Yeah. Okay. All right.
15: Let me see what we have at the Hyundai Air and Sea Show. Let me see.
17: Jesus.
15: Oh, my. What?
21: You almost swore there.
2: You almost dropped an S-bomb there, boss.
15: The Thunderbirds are headlining the show.
17: Didn't you call them the Thunder Turds once?
15: I did, yes. Yeah, they pissed me off. Let's see here. I'm trying to figure out what other things do they have. Why can't they find this on the website?
2: In other words, you're trying to see what aircraft they have on static display.
15: Yes. All right, here's what they have. You ready for this? Thunderbirds, Golden Knights Parachute Team, British Red Devils Parachute Team, the USAFR 920th Combat Search and Rescue Demo, an F-35 Demo, an F-22 Demo, a B-1, a B-2, A-10, KC-135 Demo, C-17 Demo, F-16s, HC-130J, Navy F-18, a Rhino Demo, Air Force F-15s, Air Force B-52, MH-139, T-38, U.S. Army SF demo. I have no idea what the hell that is. U.S. Coast Guard Air Sea Rescue demo and U.S. Customs Border Protections Drug Interdiction Exercise, whatever the hell that is. So that's all happening this weekend.
17: Are you going?
15: Maybe you should come down. Well, I don't think my wife, I did tell her. We could go to that, but I don't know if she's up for
2: a lot of walking
15: over there.
17: Yeah, how close is the airport to your place? Could you just
15: there is no airport. Like they do it all the display and everything right here on Miami Beach, like a couple blocks
17: from
15: it.
17: Can you just sit outside?
21: Don't you have a rooftop?
15: Yes. One year we happened to be here and we were up on the roof and we checked it out. So.
21: I'm sure it'll be, we used to do that in Chicago all the time. We would go to somebody's rooftop and watch the air show. It was always crowded, so you'd have to get up there early. I bet you your rooftop would be amazing, but you'd have to get up there early. You could pack like a nice lunch. That'd be
15: fun.
21: Why
15: would I have to get up there early?
21: Just to get a good spot, because sometimes it's too crowded.
17: Yeah, I went to just like a parking lot. It's crowded. And it was way more crowded. I was like, what are we in the rush for? It's a parking lot. Nobody's going to be there. A lot of people.
21: Yeah, It's, they make a day of it.
0: But it's summer. Nobody's where he is, I don't think.
15: That's right.
21: You're staying outside.
15: I've been the one year I was here. I happened to be here during the air show. We were the only people on the roof. So
0: snowbirds.
21: Sounds fun.
0: Oh, you want to see these pictures?
21: Yeah.
15: All right, let's look at Jeffrey's face.
0: These are great.
15: What's going on with his face?
0: The camera does not pick it up, but Crystal's camera does, man.
15: Oh.
21: Oh no.
15: Who's drawing on you? Oh, that was definitely that was drawn on you. Yeah, there's no doubt about that. It goes right from. Oh my God.
21: It looks like a Sharpie, doesn't it?
15: It's something definitely like a Sharpie. It goes right from the top of his lip where that little, I don't know what it's called, but a little arc at the top of your lip right in the middle. It goes
0: nose.
15: Up from there, then over, and then curls up like it's an old, like it's an old timey villain mustache from a cartoon
21: his
15: or something.
21: Son did that.
0: Yeah, because it goes like right from the tip of his nose all the way.
21: How do you not?
0: All the way around.
21: A, see
15: and then,
21: that in
15: what
21: the
15: about
21: morning?
15: The other side? Is there?
21: Oh, yeah.
15: Just written on his face.
18: And it's blue.
0: Unless
21: what, it's hair?
0: Unless that's hair, but.
21: Oh, no. That's
0: no,
21: not.
0: That's Margaret. It's Margaret. No, it's in between the hairs.
21: Is that a booger?
0: Yeah. What's that? That's not drawn on.
15: It's dry skin. Jeffrey, what happened?
0: Yeah, what happened, babe?
1: All I know is that I was sleeping and my son looks like, you know, comes up to the bed right next to me and just takes this flashes his camera right in my face.
18: proof of his work.
0: Take his picture.
21: And you had no idea why he did that.
15: What time of day was this? Were you sleeping during the day?
1: About close to 8 o'clock at night because I went to bed early. I was really tired.
15: So you're in your bed. You didn't fall asleep out in the living room or anything. You're in bed and he comes in, draws on your face with a marker. Now, did you realize that he had done that, or did you not even look in the mirror? Did you not even see this on your face since then?
1: No, I did not see that in my on my face.
15: It looks like somebody tried to wash this off. You didn't try to wash this off?
1: I have no idea. I took a shower this morning.
18: Do you wash your face when you shower?
1: Oh, yeah, I wash my face when I shower.
3: Could you imagine doing that to your dad?
21: No. He'd kill me.
15: When you're 22, Charlie. Not when you're 6.
3: At any age, though. I'm just any age, but 22. I mean, I think my dad would actually...
15: Kill you.
3: Getting in a fist fight. There'd be a full fist fight.
18: Especially if he went to work like that.
3: Yeah.
18: He did. How embarrassing.
0: He did go to work like that.
3: He took a picture?
18: The kid would feel accomplished.
15: You probably posted that. We must have that. Maybe you posted it on social media.
3: Could you ask him to email to Snitzer?
18: The original?
1: Once is enough.
15: Yeah.
1: We'd
15: like to see the original.
3: What do you mean once is enough? No, we want to see the picture he took.
0: Yeah, pre-washed off.
3: I want to see his work.
15: Bedbug LaRoque has a theory regarding this drawing on his face. It's a big penis going to Jeffrey's mouth. There's a bottom line along his jaw that is the bottom part of the shaft, and the top part of the shaft is the part that looks like the mustache. So, did your son... I don't know. That's
21: I didn't
15: hard.
21: See that.
15: I'm not seeing that.
0: There's an update.
1: What?
0: I got
15: an update?
0: I got the original picture.
15: Oh,
0: from
15: okay.
0: from Tomas Aaron. Yeah.
15: Tomas.
3: He sent it to you directly?
0: Yes.
21: He did not.
0: Yes, he did.
3: Because I just asked Jeffrey to go get it.
0: It's from his
3: like,
0: email.
3: I asked Jeffrey, I was like, did you ask your son? He's like, he's asleep. He's asleep.
0: No, I sent it right to me.
18: He looks like Dick Dastardly.
3: Yes. The guy. Who is that guy?
1: Dick Dastardly?
3: Yeah.
1: He was a Hanna-Barbera villain.
0: He had that big handlebar mustache.
1: He had the big handlebar mustache.
0: He always twirl it.
1: And he twirled it, and he had that dog Muttley.
3: Yeah, it was.
1: I could never do that snicker, though. I could never imitate that.
0: Yeah, people always say I laugh like him. Anyway.
15: All right, let's see the original drawing on Jeffrey's face.
0: This is so good. So good.
15: Look at his eyeball.
21: Oh, no, Jeffrey.
18: He did shower.
15: So he woke you up. Did you wake up when his flash on the phone went off? What? Microphone.
1: Yeah, I did wake up when I saw the flash was right in my eye.
15: And what did you say when you're awakened by the flash going off? You probably don't have any idea that this is on your face, but what do you say? Why do you say, why are you taking a picture? What do you do?
1: I just looked at him, just gave him a very mean mugged look. And I was like, whatever, dude. I'm trying to sleep here.
15: Did you know that he had drawn on your face?
1: I had no idea he'd drawn on my face.
15: When did you find out?
1: Again, like I said, this morning when you guys spotted it.
3: Oh, that's when you truly found out.
1: Yeah.
0: Yeah, you got by the flash.
15: How did you clean that off your face, because if that's marker, now maybe it wasn't permanent marker. Maybe it was like that, I don't know, like a dry erase marker or something, or a highlight. I don't think it's a highlighter, but how did you wash that off your face and get it so it's almost gone? We only see the remnants of this. If you didn't see it, how did you wash it off your face?
1: I had no idea, because I took a shower this morning. I washed my whole body, face included.
18: So, did you brush your teeth?
1: And brush my teeth.
18: Because when I brush my teeth, I'm looking in the mirror of the medicine cabinet. I mean, not really watching the whole time, but I can see my face.
17: You would notice if you had a something mustache on drawn on your...
15: Villain mustache drawn on in purple marker on
17: your
15: face.
17: Can we see that pic again?
15: Yeah, let me see this.
21: Is Tomash listening?
15: Look at that.
21: Or like, how did you get it?
1: I texted him.
21: Oh, okay. Thank you.
15: Look at that. My goodness.
17: What did you say in the text, and what did he reply back? I'm just wondering, did you say, did you draw a mustache on me? Like, yeah, we just get...
1: Well, he sent me the picture.
17: Oh, he did? Okay.
21: When?
15: What did you ask him, though?
1: I go, I said, Robo wants you to email Snitzer that picture you took of me last night. And I gave him Snitzer's email address.
15: Oh, nice.
17: Okay.
15: Well, he wanted to show off his work.
17: Yeah, yeah. And then
15: kudos.
17: No response. No, like, oh, my God.
21: That's funny.
17: He didn't mention the mustache?
18: He's the next Banksy.
17: Yeah. Is it possible that Tomas didn't put the mustache on him and Jeffrey just came home with that mustache on?
1: Then
17: Tomas took the picture of it?
21: Okay, so the question is, if he's laying on his face, like he's on his belly, and that one side is on the pillow, how does he have marker on that side? Was this a multiple hour operation waiting for Dad to roll
15: maybe
21: over?
15: Maybe if he laid down on the pillow... Probably some of the marker got on the pillowcase, and then it transferred over to the other side of his face. Would be my guess. Like the marker was fresh.
17: Were you
15: I think
17: pissed off.
1: I was pissed. I mean,
21: why were you pissed? You said you didn't know.
17: No. But waking, just getting a flash in your face when you're trying to sleep.
18: 8 p.m., which means he went to bed because he said that was 8 o'clock last night. So he went to bed at what?
15: You have to take that with a grain of salt.
18: Yeah, he doesn't.
13: Well, remember he used to wake him up with a guitar amp. Remember?
17: Yeah.
13: Walking in the room and yeah, that was funny.
21: He would sleep through everything, though.
15: What would you do, Doogie, if your daughter in the middle of the night drew a villain mustache on your face and marker and then took a picture of you?
21: I'd kill her.
15: What would you do, really?
21: If I woke up in that moment, I would scream
15: at her. She's taking a picture.
21: I would yell at her and scream at her, and I would go pretty hard.
15: Would you be upset when you look? Would you go look in the mirror, or would you?
17: Well, no. No,
15: I mean, I guess he didn't know that he had drawn on his face.
21: No, but if I woke up and she's hovering on top of me, because you got to get right on top to draw, I would not know, but I would know as soon as I got up to go to start to get ready for the day, because I do look at my face in the mirror.
15: Sure. All right. Well, I like that. That's quite the artistic expression on Jeffrey's face. Your face is a canvas for your son to paint on. I like that, Jeffrey.
1: Yikes.
15: We'll be right back on Rover's Morning Glory. Hang on.
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0: Aaron, come here for a minute. I need to ask you something, right? And I just calmly, I had a very calm demeanor.
1: Okay.
0: I was like, I'm like, sit like this in my chair. I don't know if you guys are watching on RMTV, sit like this in my chair.
2: Sitting back.
0: Would you like to explain this?
3: And then what did he say?
0: And he just started like cracking up. and then I said to him, if you don't like to be talked about on the show, I get that. I'm trying to respect that wish. But when you do stuff like this and it gets our show's attention, what am I supposed to do? And then he tries to tell me or something into the effect that I don't have a sense of humor.
3: You don't. He's right, though.
0: And he texted me the picture, the one he sent to Snitz. And I said, thanks for embarrassing me. And he just says, whatever, pal.
1: He's funny.
2: Did you call the fence company like that yesterday? Because while you were sitting here, you went to the bathroom, but you didn't wash the rest of that mustache off. So did you wear that to the fence company?
0: No one really noticed.
4: How do you not notice that?
3: Is this guy still on today at all?
0: Huh?
3: Is it still on there at all today?
2: No.
3: No, gone?
2: It's gone.
3: Cool.
5: The guy who emailed, he goes, I don't know about you guys, but when I brush my teeth, I stand in front of the bathroom mirror.
2: Yeah.
5: I even give a little smile check before I leave. Jeffrey just got busted. Seems like when he picks up one routine, like taking meds, he drops the other, like brushing his teeth.
0: Oh, so, I brushed my teeth.
5: Brushed your teeth yesterday morning, right?
0: Or the mirror on my my medicine cabinet kind of like fell off the hinges and it broke.
2: Oh, no.
5: Oh.
2: The mirror shattered?
1: You don't have a mirror.
0: I don't have a mirror.
2: Oh.
0: You know how I shave? I have to use my selfie mode in my cell phone to shave.
5: Oh, no. Wait. What happened to the mirror? So how did it fall off?
0: I don't know. I mean, this is a while ago when it happened.
5: Is the door still on there?
0: No, not even the door. I still have the door, yeah. I don't know how the hell it happened.
2: Did the mirror break?
0: The mirror was cracked like a spider web. I couldn't use it anymore.
5: Hmm.
2: So you can't hang it back up?
0: Correct.
5: It's broken. No.
2: But you don't have a mirror.
0: The door's still intact, but not the mirror. So I don't have a mirror, so like when I shave, I have to use the selfie mode in my phone to shave.
2: No wonder he misses so many spots when he's shaving.
5: How long ago did this happen?
0: Maybe almost a year ago.
5: Oh, my goodness.
2: In a year, you haven't gone and bought a $10 mirror.
0: No, I haven't.
2: Well, okay. You don't have one mirror in your house?
0: I don't think so.
5: Shaving. Not in front of a sink.
2: You don't have
5: one mirror in the house.
0: The only mirror we've ever had was always in the bathroom.
5: Hmm.
2: Oh, wow.
5: Do you think that somebody was like, I remember my grandfather when I was a kid. He would always accuse, if something broke, it was always due to us. Goddamn kids are swinging on it. Do you think that was what happened? Did Tomas swing on it or something? I mean, how does the whole door come off?
0: I don't know, but the hinges are still on it. I wasn't going to try and try to fix it because I wouldn't want to, screw anything else up. So.
2: Huh.
0: So the only way I improvise is I use the salt. Like I said, I'll put my phone up there on the shelf in my medicine cabinet, and I use it in selfie mode to shave.
5: Hmm.
0: Sometimes I'll shave once, and if I think I missed a spot, I'll do a once over to make sure I got everything.
5: Irene sent a text message. Doesn't Jeffrey rent? Isn't that the point of renting, that other people fix the problems in your apartment, meaning the medicine cabinet mirror that fell off and broke?
3: Kind of.
5: I wouldn't allow the landlord in there. That's the thing.
3: That's the trade-off. If you want something fixed, you have to let him in. Yeah, and then
5: they're going to take one look around, and they're going to see ceiling fans hanging from, not even hanging, probably mounted to a wall, like a propeller. I mean, you're going to see all sorts of stuff in there.
2: Extension
5: you're
2: going to
5: see
2: cords.
5: That
2: hanging everywhere.
5: Yeah, extension light. Cords. The outdoor light, the street light in there, you're going to see, who knows what you're going to see in there. So I don't think I would let them in to facilitate any repairs if you're smart.
0: I got a guy.
5: You got a guy?
0: Yeah. It's a friend of mine I know on Facebook for a long time. He rehabs houses for a living.
3: And he reached out to you right now?
5: He must have during the break.
0: He messaged me during the commercial break, yeah.
3: What did he say?
0: He said he could replace the whole cabinet because he's rehabbing apartments at the Reserve Square, and the cabinets are like literally

0: top notch, but they want different ones. So he's going to let me have one of the used ones.
1: Oh, okay.
2: On the air.
3: Is he going to put it in and install it for you or just give it to you?
0: No, he's going to help me install it.
3: Oh, cool.
1: Nice.
0: When he all has right. a chance.
1: Well, okay.
0: So that was very nice of him, and I appreciate that.
1: Okay. All right. That will be probably improve your appearance coming in now that you'll have a mirror. Jeffrey hasn't had a mirror anywhere in his house.
3: That's been for the problem.
1: A
3: yeah.
1: year. Mm-hmm. And RJ says, don't let him lie about that mirror. And Rob says, I guarantee Tomas threw one of his tantrums and punched the mirror like he punched his radio screen and the windshield, so on and so forth. The TV, don't forget about that.
2: That's what I first
1: Yeah, thought. That wouldn't surprise me.
2: Yeah.
0: No, that didn't happen.
1: How do you know?
2: It could happen.
0: But it didn't. That's the whole point.
1: How do you know?
0: For one, the door, how the door just fell out, you know, fell from the, you know, with the hinges attached, you know, because the I don't know, when you put the screws in the kind of width that they use, sometimes that wood wears out over time. Mm. And the door fell, and that's how the mirror broke. I believe that my son did not cause it.
4: So you were there when it fell?
0: No, they told me about it. I was like, oh, crap.
4: Oh, so you weren't around when it actually happened.
1: So the culprit was there when it happened.
0: Correct.
1: The alleged perpetrator was there?
0: He was not the alleged perpetrator. Nice try, dude.
2: I think
1: well, he's alleged. RJ says he's the alleged perpetrator.
0: Well, RJ's wrong.
2: Don't you have screws? Like, my cabinets have been loose, and I just screwed.
5: It's that particle board stuff. It's not
1: Yeah,
5: there.
1: That stuff's
0: yeah,
1: cheap.
0: Yeah, particle boards.
1: Yeah, it falls right apart. I'm going to tell you two things. You tell me which one is creepier. It's a very close neck-and-neck decision here. Here's a guy named Laramie Briggs Jr. He's 44 years old, lives in Ashford, Connecticut, and he lives in an apartment complex or building or whatever. He's got his neck is tattooed up. He's got maybe a face tattoo or something going on. I'm not sure exactly what he is here, but he was arrested because he allegedly snuck into his neighbor's apartment, this young woman, while she slept. This was on Tuesday, and she's asleep, dead asleep. This guy just was standing over her, masturbating while she was sleeping. Yep, right on the couch. She was asleep on the couch, and he just stood over her, masturbating. She woke up and bravely chased the guy out. She called the cops. She easily told them who it was. She says, this is my neighbor who lives on the second floor. Cops tried to talk to him through the locked door of his apartment. He refused to talk. So then they eventually broke the door down and arrested him. So he is now charged with second-degree burglary, interfering with an officer, disorderly conduct. Now, that seems like, wouldn't there be any sort of additional charges? That's what you get. A guy breaks into your house and masturbates over you, and you get him with second-degree burglary. And then these other ones, interfering with an officer and disorderly conduct, those are just probably going to be thrown out because they just try to charge you with that no matter what. But there's no other charge for masturbating, breaking into a home and masturbating, standing over a chick? There's no sexual assault charges, sexual, you know, there's got to be some sort of other charge. This is all they have charged him with? That's really surprising. Maybe it's not sexual assault, but maybe it's, gross sexual
3: imposition.
1: Okay, but I don't know what is that exactly, but,
3: no, but it
1: sounds like that could apply. I don't know if it was a gross sexual imposition, it was a gross sexual position, that's for sure. Just standing over you, cranking it.
5: I can't get over
1: this
5: guy's facial hair.
1: What's that?
5: I can't get over this guy's facial hair. You said tattoos and stuff, but why is it all sideways?
2: Oh, his mustache?
5: Oh, and his little beard thing. Oh. It's diagonal.
3: Maybe it's a backslash.
1: Maybe his face is, yeah, he has like a little vertical strip of facial hair coming from the bottom lip going down to the chin.
5: And the little mustache.
1: Normally supposed to be straight. Maybe his whole face is crooked or something, perhaps.
3: He might have coke jaw going on and he's just grinding his teeth.
5: No, that mustache thing is way off to the left.
4: Well, look at his eyes. He's obviously not making good choices.
1: Yeah.
4: So
1: yeah.
4: I don't see him being very worried about a straight line.
5: Is this guy standing over you masturbating? Ugh.
1: Now, he does have he has charges from the past. He's been arrested, surprisingly, he's been arrested multiple times in the past. But, I mean, what would you do if you woke up? Crystal, you live by yourself. If you woke up and there's that creep, you know, maybe you fell asleep on the couch watching TV. You wake up and you see that gross guy standing over you masturbating. What do you do? Do you, you know, I don't know, I'm not a woman, but the first instinct, punch him right in the...
3: I think you uppercut. You uppercut immediately.
1: Right into the ball sack?
3: Or do you trick him into thinking maybe, oh, okay, let me see that. And then you grab it and rip it off.
4: Ugh. No, either way, I think my initial reaction would be to back up.
3: Yeah.
4: Get some space between me and this guy. And then I would be like, what are you doing? I'd probably yell. It'd probably be my first instinct. Back up and start screaming. What are you doing? Get out of here. Calling the cops.
1: Maybe just run right out of the house.
4: Yeah.
1: And then once you're outside, start screaming for help from the neighbors or something. Because if you're inside and you start screaming, you don't know what the guy... This woman's very lucky. If this guy goes in there and breaks into a woman's home and is doing that...
4: He might attack you. That's why I was wondering, is he naked? Does he have clothes on? Because if he's naked, I know he doesn't have a weapon. If he has clothes on and just his junk hanging out, he could have something in his pockets.
1: Yeah.
4: I would be worried about now he might rape me or attack me.
1: Of course. Absolutely. I mean, geez. Anyway, so I'm really surprised they didn't hit that guy with additional charges. But all right. So is that the creepiest thing or... Is the creepiest thing the world's first ever AI feature film, which is now premiering at the Cannes Film Festival. It's called Hellgrind. It's 95 minutes. The entire thing was created with AI. It took 15 weeks to create. It took a team of 15 weeks, 2 weeks to create, which is incredible. I was really... excited to see what this was going to look like. And then they released the trailer of this. By the way, this entire film cost $500,000 to produce. $400,000 of that went to compute costs for AI generation. So only about $100,000 for the people, $400,000 for the actual compute power to make the imagery for this movie. Everything you see is 100% AI generated. Well, you'd think if you went through all that trouble and you spent $500,000 to make a movie, and which by movie standards is incredibly cheap. Yeah. You know, you look at a regular action movie or something like that. I don't know. What would you say that would cost?
3: An action movie?
2: There's a comparison.
0: I'd say about like $4 or $5 million to make.
1: Oh, no, way more than that.
3: 50 to 100 million? I don't know.
1: Yeah.
2: Comparison in the article.
1: Mm-hmm.
2: Was by contrast, they say the Mandalorian, Disney's movie that's coming out this weekend.
3: With who?
1: Mm-hmm.
2: Huh?
3: Well, it's not called that. What's it called?
2: I don't know how to say Grogu.
3: Mm-hmm.
2: That production budget of $166 million.
1: Well, that's really a big budget movie. But I would say at a minimum, probably $50 million to make an action movie if you wanted to do it on the cheap. So this cost only $500,000. So I was like, this is the future of movie making. There's no doubt about it. But then I watched like the first 20 seconds of this trailer, and I will play it for you here in just a second, but it's terrible. So if you wanted to make the first AI feature film, wouldn't you come up with a coherent story? Wouldn't you come up with something? Here's a little bit of the world's first AI movie.
6: Think about what happens after?
7: After what?
6: After we stop.
1: Just random stuff of like a demon looking thing. This guy transforming into something.
8: So what now?
6: Long
1: helicopters flying.
6: The earth, there was a war between angels and demons.
3: Yeah, I don't know. This doesn't look as bad as I thought you were going to say.
5: No, you.
3: This is what a trailer is.
5: Hyped up the horrible thing. But.
1: No, but
6: they say the God.
3: The trailer never explains anything.
5: No, it goes. It's not a story. It's the trailer.
1: You go. I understand what a movie trailer is, but this
5: do you?
1: It's just random nonsensical.
5: That's what a trailer is.
3: Do you want to see the Mortal Kombat trailer?
1: No, you want to give a little bit of a plot, and this plot is just nonsensical. If there is a plot, and
3: well,
1: if you go back 10 seconds and just let's hear the audio of these people now. I'm assuming, well, actually, I don't know. Is the AI, is there any voiceover to this, or is it all AI-generated voices as well? I think the entire thing is AI, but the It's a little unnatural, obviously. Here, listen to this. Go back about 10 seconds and let the characters talk.
6: Long before humans walked the earth, there was a war between angels and demons.
8: There's some other world full of demons, and now they're hunting us?
9: Are you kidding me?
6: They say the gods forged 6 artifacts of unimaginable power. 3 were taken by demons. 3 were hidden on earth.
8: What happens if the monsters get to them first?
6: Our world ends.
3: All right, they set it up. I see what they're doing. Okay, they gotta...
5: Just tell me how
4: it does look like her.
9: All right, big guy. Let's play ball. Did it just eat my bomb?
1: The demon just ate the bomb and then farted it out.
10: Sir, are you ready to fight?
9: Yes.
1: And there's like a robot now fighting him. And
5: he's training it.
11: Thank you, young man.
9: What kind of training is this bullshit?
1: There's a little old lady robot. Yeah. There's a hovercraft.
9: I don't even know if she's alive.
1: There's a karate guy.
5: You just naming all the items in it?
1: There's
5: a bulletin board back there. There's some fire.
3: Yeah, this looks like a
5: normal trailer.
3: It's similar to Mortal Kombat. Like, it looks like there's going to be a fighting thing, but there's also Lord of the Rings kind of mixed in, where there's 3 different. Some of the good people have, I don't know if they said rings or what. I think the biggest problem is the story sucks.
1: Yeah, the story
3: sucks.
1: The
3: story's a ripoff. It's a ripoff of just other stories.
1: Now, would you know, let's just say some of it, obviously, you know, the demons, whatever, but if you just saw this and you saw this, I guess maybe Asian looking guy that's the main character, he has this weird red strip on his nose for some reason, but would you immediately go, that guy is completely AI generated if you saw this and you didn't know this was an AI feature film?
3: I don't think so. Not, no.
5: No, because movies have so much CG in them now.
2: Yeah.
3: Yeah.
5: It doesn't even matter.
3: Everything looks fake.
4: That girl looks fake to me.
5: Yeah.
4: The one girl
5: video
4: looks,
5: game-ish.
4: Yeah. And video games have gotten really great.
5: Really good, yeah.
4: So, and I think the audio does sound weird when she was talking. So they're hunting us. It just sounded a little
1: weird.
4: Robotic to me.
1: Yeah. So this is definitely, no doubt about it, the future of movie making. This is how every movie will be made this way. Not every movie, but a lot of movies are going to be made this way, because you'll be able to relatively cheaply get your vision out, and you won't require a crew of 500 people and 60 actors and, you know, teams of artists. You'll be able to do it with a skeleton crew, or eventually that one person will be able to create all of this on their own, an entire feature film. So
3: maybe, but I don't know if anybody's going to pay to go see that.
1: I think they would if the story is really good. I think that's the most important part is, What is the story of this movie?
3: Lazy person that's just typing in the prompts is also going to have ChatGPT write the script, too.
1: I don't know. Probably. I don't know about that for sure. But I don't think you're lazy if you're making a feature-length AI movie, because it's incredibly difficult. And it's not just typing in a prompt. I mean, they must have had some sort, I don't know how they did it actually, but in order to maintain all of the character continuity, things like that, there's a lot that would go into this. It only took them a couple of weeks, and there's, I think, what, 15 people I said they had make it. So this is just the first one to be a feature length AI movie. It will only go uphill from here, I think. I mean, you'll have garbage that some kid will make in his basement or whatever, but when you put a team of skilled people together, even people who are movie makers now or storytellers now, and you put the tools in their hands, I think the future will be people will make them,
3: but I think then people will stop going too.
1: Not necessarily. I don't think so. Again, if the story is good, I think people will watch it no matter what. Will they go to a movie theater for it? I don't know. Maybe. I don't know if people are going to movie theaters now, but will they stream it? I don't see why not. I mean, when you look at a movie now, look at how much is CGI. Why? You don't complain about that, do you?
3: I don't go see, like, Transformers and stuff. Yeah,
1: you just went to see Mortal Kombat. Isn't that whole thing filled with CGI?
5: Those are real monsters.
3: Kano was real. Johnny Cage was real.
1: So, I'm just saying, I think 10 years from now, 15 years from now, 20 years from now, you're going to look back at the way that they make movies today, or that they have for the past 50, 60, 70 years, and you're going to go, oh, that's so antiquated. But this is not a great example of fantastic storytelling and a great movie by any stretch of the imagination, I don't think. All right, we'll be right back on Rover's Morning Glory. Hang on.
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1: I don't know why I was thinking about it.
2: You're thinking about me?
1: No, I was thinking about, what was it? I forget. I think Doogie said something on the show.
3: Something stupid?
1: About Gianna needs a car.
2: And that really bothers you.
1: Well, I got thinking about it, and I thought, does she really need a car? Doogie's on a crusade to get, somehow, she's trying to scam a free car for her daughter.
2: Out basically. Of you.
1: Or anybody that's
3: listening.
2: Yeah. Is that possible? And
1: definitely not going to happen. Not,
2: I know.
1: So it got me thinking, why does she need a car? Now, she's in high school. Up to this point, she's been just fine with no car. Why does she need a car?
2: It would be very helpful with all of the things that she's got going on. Because we have one car. I am here at work, and she has, starting this summer, she has a whole lot of stuff going on. She has training going on. She's in two different high school sports.
3: Don't you usually go to all of those anyways?
2: Mm-mm.
3: You don't go to every event she has?
2: Mm-mm. Not when she's doing all this, the training and rehearsals, and she's at the high school.
1: Well, how has she been getting there for the past few years?
2: She has, well, this past year, she's been asking friends to get there for help. So, and sometimes it's just like, you feel like you're annoying people. So it's just going to be easier for her to get.
1: She's giving you a guilt trip. Gianna's like, Mom, I feel like I'm annoying this person. I need a car.
2: No, she has not at all. No, absolutely. But it will be
1: very helpful. Do they have Uber in your area? Can't you Uber?
2: I'm not going to Uber.
1: Why?
2: I'm not going to get her an Uber to go run.
5: Expensive.
2: Yeah, constantly.
5: A lot of money.
1: You know what else is expensive, Snitz? A car.
2: In the long run. It's part of the whole process. You save money for it. And I have to just make it happen. Just like college, just save money. I just do it. It's just something you just have to do.
1: But then you say that she doesn't need the car at college. So you're going to get her a car for a year or two,
2: she's
1: 2 years, I guess.
2: 2 years left. And then I'm just looking at maybe leasing a car. I'm looking at used cars.
1: You're going to lease a car?
2: I don't know. I've got 2 weeks to figure it out.
3: Oh, that's it?
1: Two weeks?
2: Yes.
1: You don't have 2 weeks. Stop. Hold on. You don't have 2 weeks. You have 2 weeks until she gets her license.
2: Yeah.
1: It's not a deadline that you have to have a car.
3: But she, well, Yeah. No, you need something when you turn 16. Yeah,
2: I'm going to get a big red bow because I know that'll irritate you and your wife.
3: But she was really...
2: And I'm going to put it on a car, used car.
1: What does that have to do with me and my wife?
4: Wait a second.
1: What does a big red bow have to do with...
2: Your wife wants a car, a new car, with a big red bow, and you've never done that for her, which is something that is so easy
1: to
2: do.
1: You are so obsessed with me and my wife that when you get your daughter a car, you want to do something that in your mind, is going to... Okay.
3: It's crazy. It's clear now that she has been holding out, hoping that, Rover, you would end up buying the car, and now that she's realizing that it's not happening.
2: I'm not finding. I have notes.
3: 2 weeks.
2: I'm trying to find a good car. I went to two different dealerships that were closed yesterday just to go look at their lot in the morning. Like, I really am trying to do the right thing.
3: I've shown her car after car after car.
2: He's getting me cars that are like $3,000.
3: Yes, because your daughter is going to crash your car.
2: I spoke with my insurance agent, and he's like, I would try to recommend something that's a little bit newer, that's safer. If you do the lease route... Then what happens is it's covered with the insurance and everything, and if something happens to the car, that's covered. If you do a newer,
1: cheaper, your insurance, you're still paying for that insurance. You're not just covered like you're.
2: I know. I also spoke with my banker, who guides me.
3: Insurance will be cheaper if you get a really cheap car.
2: It depends. It depends on the math
3: works out like that because you're covered and your car's only worth $6,000. So
2: I trust my agent.
1: As opposed to $50,000.
3: Yeah.
2: Each car is different.
1: You trust your agent?
2: Yeah. I trust my insurance agent over Charlie.
1: So you think you're going to spend less money on insurance by leasing a new car? That's your theory.
4: I just want to point out that leasing a car, you have a mileage limit. You can only do so many miles a year on a leased car.
2: Oh,
4: that's
2: going
4: to be all I want to point out.
2: She'll go through that.
1: She'll blow through that. It doesn't matter. You don't understand kids drive.
3: When you're 16, you get to drive for the first time. You drive as much as you can possibly, and you're going to be
2: going very far. She's not going to be driving
3: like
2: as much.
3: She's
2: going
3: to be doing it all the time. She's going to be like, let's go to the mall. Probably not the mall. Proper. Wherever. Let's go there. Oh, you know what? Let's go get a smoothie over at this place. You're just driving to drive. You're just racking up miles.
1: You love driving.
12: Telling people where, I drove to Cleveland at one point in time with all of my friends for a concert.
3: Oh, yeah.
2: She's not going to be doing that.
1: Of course she is. What are you, insane?
2: She doesn't go anywhere. That's great. She doesn't go anywhere without her phone. And I have all the kids that are there, they're all tracked. So you're gonna be
3: texting them going, what are you doing getting on 90 right now?
2: And then I take her car away.
3: I didn't see my phone.
2: She's not, I'm not worried about
1: it. You're going to take her car? You're not going to take her car away. Why buy it in the first place then?
2: If you want to think you're going to go to downtown on the highway, then yeah. But look, I am just doing what majority of the parents do. They end up getting...
3: A brand new car.
2: I didn't say that I'm doing that.
3: Leases are new.
2: I know, but I didn't say I'm for sure doing that. Everything that I'm really leaning towards
1: is
2: leaning towards a used car.
3: What year? Because I keep showing her cars, and I'm like, here's one right here. She just said no to. Looks perfectly fine.
1: Let me see 2018
3: Ford Explorer, $5,900. Only 142,000 miles. It's a former police vehicle.
1: No, you don't want a former police vehicle.
3: Why not?
1: That's stupid.
3: Why not? Because,
2: so Charlie's mad. I'm not taking
1: because
2: his advice
1: what
2: on this.
1: They take
2: disgusting
1: a beating.
2: That's,
3: but
2: yeah, yeah,
3: they're
2: not
3: they take going to take a beating oh, from a child.
12: I'm way worse.
1: No, that's disgusting.
3: There's endless amount of SUVs that are like $6,000, and she just won't do it. She just goes, nope, that one looks dirty or something. It's going to be a mess.
2: Okay, that's great.
1: So has Gianna saved any money for this vehicle?
2: We already talked about that. She is going to help babysit so that she can pay for insurance and gas money. So she's going to, she's going to babysit and work the donut truck when she has time.
3: That's what all kids say.
1: You know, it's just like when you get them a pet. Oh, I swear I'll walk the dog every day. And
2: all of her friends have jobs. So it's not like they're not working. They're doing the same thing. They're helping pay for gas money and they're paying for insurance or giving their parents money. Okay.
1: No, they're not.
2: Yeah. Oh, my God. They are. I'm telling you right now. They're putting it in. Okay. Because you have so many friends that have kids. You don't have any friends, period.
1: I was a kid. I know how this goes. Well, because everybody knows how this goes. You're going to be taken advantage of and this is insane. Okay. Absolutely insane. And you think that your insurance is going to be cheaper with a brand new car. That's what I love, that theory.
2: I didn't say that.
1: Well, my insurance agent. Well, of course, your insurance agent is going to give you the most expensive.
2: I don't even know where my notes are. I have notes that I spoke to the agent. So he said to send him VIN numbers, and then he'll tell him. Because what will happen, I spend $1,800 a year in car insurance. So if I do, what is that, $900? Every 6 months I pay. Uh-huh. And uh-huh. So he said it'll probably be about roughly 500
3: a month.
2: No, about 500 every 6 months.
3: Extra.
2: What? So
1: extra
2: for her.
1: So $1,000 more a year.
2: $1,000 okay. a year.
1: Yes. At least. That's what At least.
3: I've got a whole list here of all sorts of cars we can look at. We can show Doogie and she can explain. Because you got to hear her reasoning for everyone. Everyone she just says no to. No.
2: I want something that isn't going to break down. I want something that doesn't need repairs. I don't want her to have
1: She wants a new car.
2: Tires.
1: She's going to buy a new car.
2: There are so many. You have no idea what you're talking about. There are so many cars out there.
3: There was talk of
2: that are better than what is Charlie showing me.
3: Of course, there's better cars if they cost way more money. My thing right here is mine are all under around six. They're under 6,000.
1: All right, let me see some of these, Charlie.
3: Okay, we'll just go real quick. First one, 2012 Ford Explorer, 4,500.
2: 162,000 miles.
3: That's how much cars cost. Okay.
2: No, that's miles.
1: It's miles.
3: Yeah, that's how much cars cost with those amount of miles. That's how much
1: that is a lot of miles.
3: That's how. That's
2: okay, what I don't blame her for that. Doing that.
3: Okay, next one, 2014 Nissan Pathfinder, 5,500. No,
2: not doing that.
3: What? No. What's wrong with this one?
2: I'm not doing something that's 120,000 miles.
1: But you're only going to have it for a year or two.
2: I understand that. I'm well aware.
3: 2002 Isuzu. I don't know. Trooper.
2: Yeah, I'm not doing a 24-year-old car.
3: Okay. 2003 Honda Pilot, 2,500.
2: I don't know what
3: this one's good.
2: You.
3: This one's good.
2: 155,000 miles.
3: It's a Honda. They last forever.
2: There's a reason why it costs $2,000.
3: Because it's good for a 16-year-old.
2: It's 25 years old. I'm not doing it.
3: 2013 so
2: stop. I
3: Tucson.
2: Don't need your help. I'm
1: She's
2: good.
1: Not going to do any of these,
2: no.
1: Charlie.
3: Is this, so what is your
2: you
3: price?
1: So you're going to get a new car. You're going to take a hit on the value.
2: I can't do a new car.
1: She's only, you claim she's only going to need it for 2 years in high school because then she's going to college and you're telling me that she won't take that car. She's definitive on this. Doesn't need a car when she's in college.
2: It depends on where we've got to start going to look at schools. Over break, like Christmas break, we'll start.
3: What are you expecting to pay?
2: I don't know.
12: What's your budget?
2: I don't know.
1: Well, she does. You have she to knows. Have like a she knows. Semi,
3: you have to have an idea of a number.
1: You were just walking around on lots. What were you looking at?
2: 12 to 15.
1: That means $20,000.
2: No.
1: So let me decipher this in doozy speak.
2: If I did 12 cash, because I have money in savings.
1: She's not even going to do this. She's going to lease this vehicle. Mark my words. Now she won't because I'm saying this and she will spite this just like with the weird red bow thing that she's talking about.
2: No, I'm not actually.
1: She'll end up leasing this.
2: No,
1: she'll lease this. Yep. And then what if you lease the car and then you give your current vehicle to Gianna?
2: Well,
3: she's going to do.
2: That's an option where I buy, that's an option where I give Gianna my car because it's safer. And then if I buy a used Jeep.
3: So you're going to get the worst car. Your daughter will get a 2-3-year-old car, whatever yours is, and you'll get a more used
2: 2022.
3: One. Yeah, she'll get a 2022 and then you'll get a used crappier one. Your daughter gets the nicer car.
2: I don't know. That's what I'm saying is I don't know. I've got all these different scenarios in my head.
1: Mm-hmm. So all right. I've got to take a quick break. We'll be right back.
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0: 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Just now getting into that summer concert season. 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

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Do you have a standard for what it is you believe makes somebody successful? You'd be surprised what a lot of people think it is. 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Oh, yeah.

0: 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I don't know if I have an idea of what I would think a standard for success is. Like when you think about sports, it's like, all right, if you've hit these metrics, you're a successful quarterback. Yeah, I mean, just a typical person, I don't know, it's a little harder to do. I'm reading a talking points that a large portion of people in America believe that if you have a walk-in closet, that that means that you have made it in life. It feels like a pretty low bar to me. Now, maybe that's because I have a walk-in closet, and I'm pretty sure I'm not going to be able to make my mortgage this month.
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Do you care who gave Madonna the best orgasm of her life? She thinks you do. And I was dumb enough to read it. 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

0: 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Madonna recently told us that John F. Kennedy Jr. was her best sexual partner ever. My money was on Rodman, or maybe that dog she let lick everywhere in that book. Remember that? Yeah. She says it's John F. Kennedy Jr., though. I guess the more I think about it, I shouldn't be that surprised. I mean, his dad and uncle tag-teamed Marilyn Monroe in the White House.
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0: Creed on the Buzzard, 100.7 WMMS. A recent survey tells us that more and more people, 75% of them, want a child-free experience when they go out to dinner. Now, this used to be a battle cry of the childless. Oh, you want me not to smoke in here? Take your crying kid out of here. Because secondhand cancer and, you know, being annoyed are definitely the same thing. But, I was one of those guys. I used to use that argument as a smoker back in the day. And I would admit that now that every meal costs you $130, that while you're hearing a crying kid during that, it kind of sucks. I actually don't like the idea of removing kids from every space again, though. First, if we're going to take kids out of an environment, let's take them away from concerts before we take them away from restaurants. And second, let's leave the kids in the restaurants. Let's focus on the parents. Let's make parents parent everywhere again.
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Hoobastank, Puddle of Mud, Third Eye Blind. 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

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Stansbury, I appreciate the hang, but I'm done. 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

0: Coming up on Guardians Warm Up, Tom Hamilton checks in with manager Stephen Vogt as the Guardians try and make it two in a row in the win column over the Red Sox. And we'll visit with assistant general manager Matt Forman coming up on Guardians Warm Up.
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0: Good afternoon, everyone. Welcome to the Bet365 Guardians warm-up show. Today, from Progressive Field in downtown Cleveland, it's the Guardians and the Boston Red Sox in Game 2 of this three-game series. Jim Rosenhaus, along with you, we're about a half hour prior to today's first pitch on Austin Hedges' jersey giveaway day. Big crowd expected. Beautiful afternoon. And the Guardians trying to make it two in a row over the Red Sox, three in a row overall as they maintain first place in the AL Central. The White Sox three games back in second place. Meanwhile, the Red Sox, tough year going in the American League East. They're 10 games under the 500 mark and 13 back of front-running Tampa Bay. The Red Sox at the bottom of the division. Stay tuned. We'll have more to come after this.
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0: Welcome back to the Guardians warm-up. We're joined by Assistant General Manager Matt Forman as the Guardians get ready to take on the Red Sox. And Matt, we catch you after Memorial Day, which means we're getting in there. More than a third of the schedule is gone, and the team has played some good baseball. They've been a first-place ball club. And when you look at early impressions of this team, what has stood out to you that's allowed them to have the success that they've had so far?
5: Yeah, we're about 60 games into the season. We have a little over 100 games left, and I think there have been some encouraging signs to this point in the year. One of the things that's really stood out to me is the number of one- and two-run games we've played this season. I think of our 59 games played, 34 of them have been decided by one or two runs either direction. And in those games, I think we're 20-14, so we've played pretty well in tight, close games. And what contributes to that, I think, is playing the game the right way. We talk about guards ball, discipline and diligence and attention to detail, and then pitching well and playing good defense and having situational hitting. And I think by and large, that represents the way that I would summarize our collective performance to this point. It's been truly a group effort to keep us in a lot of close games, and fortunately we've had more of those go our way than not.
0: And certainly bullpen is a huge factor in the close games. And another year you've put together a really solid bullpen, and with some different names this year. And how tricky can that be in the offseason when you look ahead to thinking what would make for a good bullpen, aside from just the pitchers that are on site already?
5: Yeah, I think it's a good point. If you look back in 2024, you know, Voter's first season as manager here, we had a historically great bullpen, and that maintained a strength of the team, maybe not as historically great as the year before in 2025, and we expected coming into 2026 that would be one of the strengths of the team. The unit had maybe some ups and downs early, has returned to health, and I think that group has gelled and really established its consistency over the last several weeks, which has been great. And I think when you get a lead, if you can hold on to it over the course of time, that really helps.
0: Well, we'll talk about one of the big keys to the bullpen after this break. We'll take a short timeout and have more after this.
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7: 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We got the Guardians as a $1.30 favorite, low total at 6.5. Go to a money line play I like a lot today. I'm going with the Cubs over the Cardinals for my play of the day. 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
0: Welcome back. It's Guardians Warm-Up. We're joined by Assistant General Manager Matt Forman. And Matt Cade Smith has really established himself as an upper echelon closer in the game. A non-drafted free agent in unique circumstances because his draft year was 2020. And first, explain why it was unique circumstances in 2020 in terms of drafting players and how you landed on someone who has developed into such a big asset and weapon for you.
5: 2020 was a unique year in a lot of ways, and certainly it impacted the baseball calendar, including the draft. So a shortened draft-eligible season for college players and high school players that year, and then the draft itself was shortened from 20 rounds to 5 rounds. And so Cade was a guy that we had our eye on, you know, evaluating early in his spring season. The season shuts down, the draft is shortened. We weren't sure whether or to what extent we'd have an opportunity to add someone like Cade to the organization. There were restrictions on signing bonuses and the number of players you could sign after the 5-round draft, but we were able to add a few players to the organization after the draft that year, Cade being one of them. He was a player we had targeted, and to Cade's credit, he's such a thoughtful, intellectual, introspective guy. He spent a lot of time thinking about the type of organization that he wanted to be in. He actually interviewed teams just as much as teams were interviewing him. He interviewed teams to get to know them. And he was thinking about, you know, what is the best environment for me? Who would provide the resources and support for me to get the most out of my ability? And we're fortunate that Cade selected us.
0: And you mentioned that, and he had some minor struggles early this season, and he said it was not easy to get back on track, but he knew where to turn in terms of technology and some of the things that are provided here. And it sounds like that went right back to day one for him in terms of allowing him to reach the major leagues in the first place.
5: I think that's right. I mean, Cade's a guy who, if he hadn't pursued a career in professional baseball, was on a path to be an eye surgeon. And so, as I mentioned, he's introspective, he's intellectual, he really knows himself super well. And I think he understands the way his body moves to put himself in the best position to be successful. He understands how his body movements impact his pitch shapes. And so when things get a little bit off kilter, he's able to course correct pretty quickly. And that's through the support of technology and also our pitching group and pitching coaches. I think there's a really good partnership there. And it's been a great dynamic that we formed with Cade over the course of the last 6 seasons since he opted to sign here.
0: Yeah, it's been fun to watch him develop and become one of the great closers in the game today. Matt, thanks a lot for coming by. Good to see you.
5: You too. Thanks so much, Rosie.
0: That is Matt Forman, Assistant General Manager. Stay tuned. More to come after this.
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14: The sun will keep shining all throughout the afternoon with a northeast wind. It could get as high as 20 to 25 miles an hour. That's going to keep the immediate late temperatures in the low 60s. Everyone else in the mid to upper 60s. As we go beyond sunset, we quickly fall off into the 50s and eventually into the 40s around daybreak Sunday. Another chilly start filled with sunny skies. By the afternoon for your Sunday, we're in the low 70s. From the 3 News Weather Center, I'm meteorologist Anthony Copeland.
0: Boy, another great baseball night, albeit a little bit chilly. When we come back, Tom Hamilton visits with manager Stephen Vogt. 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
0: Hi again, everybody. With Cleveland manager Stephen Vogt, this is Tom Hamilton. Welcome. 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
16: Now, that was bizarre. A four-run first looks like a blowout. Boston gets a three-run inning of their own, and that's how the ball game ends.
7: Yeah, it was an interesting game just with it's kind of the story of two innings or two half innings, really. And really proud of our guys coming out, jumping their opener. And you don't see six straight hits very often in any Major League Baseball game, let alone in the first inning. So really, really happy that we jumped on them. And I'm glad we did because we needed that was all we got.
16: How do you go about it during the course of a game? I mean, Slade Ciccone is dominant for four innings. And then you can see things obviously going the wrong way there in the fifth inning. When you're in that dugout, I know you're trying to get him through there. You'd love for him to get the win, but you still have to win the game first. What goes into all of this, Voter? And then does it eventually come down to a gut feel?
7: Yeah, I mean, a lot of it is we kind of know our guys, right? And you can kind of see, okay, they're starting to string some hits together. We have a fully rested bullpen coming off the off day. So as soon as two guys got on, let's just get Holderman going. Let's see how this inning keeps going. You know, you don't want to say, okay, we're going to bring him in at this guy particular. Mm-hmm. But you definitely are on top of it. And it just felt like it was the right time to go get him. And, man, was the bullpen pretty special after that.
16: Well, I mean, it's been pretty darn special your entire 3 years here, which is remarkable, Voter, because you know better than anyone, having been a catcher, the most unpredictable part of a ball club year in and year out is its bullpen.
7: Yeah, I just think the guys out there are special. Our pitching coaches are special. In my 3 years, we've been blessed. Brad Goldberg in year one and now Caleb Longshore out there for the last couple. And when you have a good bullpen coach that keeps those guys loose, that keeps them prepared, keeps them knowing, hey, this is how good you are, it can be really powerful. But you're right. Bullpen can be very volatile, and we've been blessed here the last few years.
16: All right. Today is Sonny Gray. It feels like he's been pitching for about 30 years, and he normally is at his best against Cleveland. But you really know Sonny Gray. Take us through that.
7: Yeah, I was fortunate to catch Sonny from 2013 in AAA, and then we got called up that year together to Oakland and caught him for 5 years, basically, 13 to 17, and got to watch him kind of turn into just the dominant pitcher that he's been. Hopefully not today. but, yeah, Sonny and our families are close. We're probably one of my better friends that I played with, and obviously the catcher-pitcher relationship is special. And when you have an opportunity to catch somebody for 5 years, it's going to be a pretty tight bond.
16: Why is he so good?
7: I mean, he's got really good stuff for one, but he just knows how to pitch. I mean, you're going to watch him. He works slow. His windup, he kind of lulls you to sleep, and he's not a dominant force out there. I mean, he's, you know, 5'10 on a good day, probably with spikes on, and but he doesn't give in. He lives on the edges. He can move the ball in every direction. He reads swings well. He's been pitching for probably his 12th year now or 13th year in the big leagues, and he's just gotten smarter and smarter.
16: You guys, though, had a special moment here in this ballpark. Can you tell us about that?
7: Yeah, I mean, it's a little weird now being on this team, but 2015, it was the day before the All-Star break, and we were here in Cleveland with Oakland, and we were both selected as All-Stars that year, so we were going to the All-Star game after the game, and it was Sonny Gray versus Corey Kluber the day before the All-Star break, and Sonny threw a two-hit shutout. We won the game 2-0, and I hit a home run off Corey, two-run home run off Corey Kluber, I think in the third inning. It was David Murphy actually robbed me of a home run in my first at-bat in the first inning, and then I hit a home run in my second at-bat, and we won the game 2-0.
16: You know, isn't that something? I mean, you guys will take that to your graves together.
7: Yeah, we were talking about it yesterday when I saw him on the field. And, you know, just getting to catch somebody like that and watch him work. You know, we had some really cool moments in the playoffs and the regular season and just good memories and why this game is so beautiful. It's about the people.
16: That's the Manager of the Year, Stephen Vogt. Tom Hamilton inviting you to stay tuned for this 4:10 start. It's Cleveland and Boston next on the Cleveland Clinic Radio Network.
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0: About 10 minutes away from tonight's first pitch here at Progressive Field in downtown Cleveland. Guardians and Red Sox meeting in Game 2 of this three-game series. Time for the pitching matchup. Veteran right-hander Sonny Gray is on the mound for Boston. His usual solid season, 5-1, an earned run average of 3.27 after nine starts. This will be career start number 21 against the Guardians for Sonny Gray. He's 7-5, an earned run average of 3.20 when he faces Cleveland. He'll be opposed by the rookie left-hander Parker Messick, 6-1 on the season, an earned run average of 2.24. Another beauty his last time out against the Phillies, 5 2/3 innings of scoreless baseball in a win. That's your pitching matchup, and that'll do it for Guardians warm-up. Stay tuned, starting lineups and the first pitch come your way next.
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0: copyrighted broadcast is presented by the authority of the Cleveland Guardians Baseball Company and may not be reproduced or retransmitted in any form. 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
18: 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Guardians, Red Sox, game two of this three-game series. Time for the starting lineups. First for Boston and their interim manager, Chad Tracy. Leading things off, Jaron Duran, the left fielder. Sadon LaRafaela is the center fielder, batting second. Willier Abreu is in right field, batting third. Wilson Contreras, the first baseman, bats cleanup. Nick Sogard is the second baseman. He'll bat fifth. Andrew Monasterio is the designated hitter. He'll hit sixth. Batting seventh, Isaiah Kiner-Falefa, the shortstop. Connor Wong will do the catching and bat eighth. And hitting ninth at third base, Caleb Durbin. On the mound, the veteran, Sonny Gray. Now for the Guardians and manager, Stephen Vogt. Leading things off, Travis Bezzana at second base. Jose Ramirez, the third baseman, bats second. Chase DeLauter, the designated hitter, bats third. Kyle Manzardo at first base will hit cleanup. Angel Martinez in left field bats fifth. Daniel Schneeman, the center fielder, hits sixth. Petey Halpin is in right field hitting seventh. Austin Hedges bats eighth. He'll do the catching. And Brian Rocchio at shortstop will bat ninth. On the mound, left-hander Parker Messick. Those are your starting lineups. Now stay tuned when we return. Tom Hamilton has today's first pitch on the Cleveland Clinic Radio Network.
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6: From Progressive Field in downtown Cleveland, Ohio, it is game number 60. As today, the Cleveland Guardians and the Boston Red Sox will continue this three-game series on an extremely gusty, windy day here on the shores of Lake Erie. Hi again, everybody. This is Tom Hamilton, along with Jim Rosenhouse and Brian Motze. And we greet you on a very sunny day in downtown Cleveland. But my goodness, the winds have to be anywhere from 20 to 25 miles an hour. And it is going to make this another very cold place to be sitting because those winds are coming directly in from right field. Good Lord, we may have some adventures on balls hit in the air today, be it in the outfield or on the infield. Man, just when you think we're finally going to get some nice warm weather, we get a day like this, and the bright blue skies and sunshine, very deceiving because it is chilly inside this ballpark, and we are going to have another very big crowd, close to another sellout here today after the Guardians were winners last night, 4-3 over Boston. Cleveland coming in, 34 wins, 29 defeats. That puts them three games ahead of the Chicago White Sox, who just keep on winning. Although the White Sox really suffered a devastating blow, they have lost one of the best rookies in the game and a guy with 20 home runs, and he is going to be out anywhere from 1 to 2 months. It's their young rookie out of Japan, Munetaka Murakami, who is now dealing with a grade 2 hamstring strain, which is in essence a tear. You have three levels of a hamstring. The higher the number, the worse, 1, 2, and 3. He has a grade 2 hamstring injury, and Murakami is going to be out anywhere from 4 to 8 weeks. That is a big blow for the White Sox, who trail Cleveland by 3. Boston's just trying to figure out a way how to start winning games. They are the worst team in the American League East, 23-33, 13 games out of first, and they're not even a wild card playoff contender at this point. Brendan Miller is going to be the home plate umpire today. It'll be Austin Jones at first. It'll be Ben May at second. And the third base umpire and the crew chief is John Tumpain. 325 down the lines, 370 to left center, 375 to right center, 400 to dead center, the 19-foot wall in left and left center, the 9-foot wall in center, right and right center. Ballpark seats 35,000, three decks start in right center, work their way around the foul pole to home plate, two decks on the third base side of the ballpark, and all kinds of bleacher seats above the 19-foot wall in left and left center. Parker Messick, one of the best rookies in the game, has the baseball for Cleveland, 25 years of age, 6 feet 230, and he'll face the left-handed hitting Jaron Duran. The wind, Dan, today's first pitch is in there, a strike, and we're underway at the corner of Carnegie and Ontario. 61 degrees, the game time temperature. Now the kick in the 0-1, and it's a breaking ball outside, and the count now 1-1. Duran has started to get hot, batting .333 over the last 12 games with an OPS of over 1,000. The pitch to him, and he waves at it, 1-2 the count. Good fastball away from Parker Messick. The pride of Florida State University. His Seminoles were upset yesterday in Tallahassee. They're the number one seed in their regional, and they got upset by St. John's. Now the windup by Parker Messick, and the 1-2 pitch to Jaron Duran, and it swung on and missed. He threw a fastball right by him. So Parker Messick quickly disposes of Jaron Duran to start today's ballgame, and that'll bring up an outstanding center fielder in Sadon Rafaela, right-handed batter. Messick, fastball, sinker, cutter, curve, slider, change. End of the windup, the pitch to Rafaela, down and in, ball one. Messick faced Boston last September, a no decision. Had one of his worst outings in the big leagues, giving up three runs in 3 2/3. Now the 1-0, and it's a fastball strike. Well, he's got some great life on that fastball here in the first inning. The windup and the next offering in there again, 1-2 the count. 6-1 the record for Parker Messick. Fourth best earned run average in the American League at .224. Now the windup and the 1-2 pitch. Outside, ball two, 2-2. Messick in 11 starts, no complete games, but six innings a start, 10 strikeouts, three walks per nine innings. The next pitch down low, full count. The opposition batting .210 against Parker Messick. That's seventh best in the American League, and he's seventh in the league in strikeouts. The kick and the payoff, and it's fouled back. Boy, he was right on him. 95-mile-an-hour fastball. Messick has that ability to reach back for a little extra. From the third base side of the rubber, the quick delivery and pitch, and it's fouled upstairs. We'll do it again at 3-2. Angel Martinez in left, Daniel Schneeman in center, and Petey Halpin gets the start in right field today. No score, just underway. The payoff, and it's again fouled out of play to the right. Good battle here. 8-pitch at bat so far. Kyle Manzardo at first, Travis Bazan at second, Brian Rocchio at short, Jose Ramirez at third, and Austin Hedges the catcher. Again, the payoff delivery, and it's again fouled upstairs. Boy, he is just coming at him with the hard stuff, and Rafaela keeps spoiling it. Another 95-mile-an-hour fastball, and this will be the 10th pitch of the at-bat for Sadon Rafaela. Here it comes. And he sends one into the upper deck behind the plate again. Sadon Rafaela, he is a proud native of Curacao. That's the same country that produced this summer's Hall of Famer, Andrew Jones. The pitch down low, and he walked him. What a battle. An 11-pitch at bat and a walk for Raffaella. That's as good an at bat as you can have. And we'll see if it has any impact on Parker Messick. Here's Wheeler Abreu, the left-handed hitting right fielder. Wheeler Abreu, good power, 280 batting mark, 6 homers, 22 ribbies. He takes upstairs, ball one. This is the worst offensive ball club in the American League in a lot of categories, speaking of Boston. Now the 1-0 pitch, waved at. Only Kansas City has scored fewer runs. Boston now averaging less than 4 runs a game. They've hit the fewest home runs in the American League. Second fewest walks in the league. 12th in OPS. The pitch fouled back. 1-2 the count. One out, one on, no score. Top of the first. Messick, the 1-2 delivery, and Abreu takes outside, missed with a slider, 2-2. When you've got rust to bust, use PB Blaster, Cleveland original since 1957. PB Blaster, always working like a pro. Abreu taking a long time to get back into the box. Not sure why they're allowed that much time. Now the 2-2. Swung on, line drive toward the gap, left center, gets down, a base hit. Schneeman dove, had no chance. Ball retrieved on the track by Martinez, and a double for Abreu. Good backup by Martinez, or Raffaella scores from first on the double to left center by Abreu, who sliced one the other way, his 12th double of the year. That'll bring up the most dangerous Red Sox hitter, and that is Wilson Contreras. Contreras, one of the few Red Sox having a good year. From an offensive standpoint, Cleveland brings the infield in. The wind and pitch, waved at, strike one, good changeup. Contreras batting 290, team high 11 homers, team high 33 RBIs. Outfield deep toward left, infield in, the pitch in, and the count 1-1. Contreras coming in with a 12-game hit streak, batting 435 with 3 homers, 10 RBIs. He cuts and misses, another good changeup, and the count 1-2. And again, Contreras given time to step out of the batter's box. Supposed to get one timeout per at bat. He got two. Now the windup and the 1-2 pitch. Down in the dirt, nice smother job by Hedges. Another changeup. And the count 2-2. Well, and again, Contreras stepping out of the batter's box. All they're doing now is slowing down Messick. And they're getting away with it thanks to Brendan Miller, the home plate ump. Now the 2-2 pitch. Swing and a miss. Got him with a heater. Messick with a big strike out of Contreras, keeping runners at second and third. Now there are 2 men out. Here's a guy that was with Chad Tracy in AAA. They're both down the big leagues. Chad Tracy, the interim manager, Nick Sogard at second base. Switch hitter batting right-handed, takes a curveball strike. Sogard, since coming up, batting 273, couple of RBIs. 2 down, runners second and third, still no score. The pitch waved at, great-looking changeup. Boy, and all of a sudden, Messick has a great feel for the changeup. This will be the 28th pitch of the inning. largely due to the 11th pitch at bat by Raffaella. He's at third, Abreu at second. The windup, now the 0-2 pitch. High with a fastball, one ball, two strikes. Messick, a winner last weekend, his last time out in Philly, went 5 2/3 shutout innings. The next pitch, hit in the air, down the right field line, slicing into the seats, foul. And we'll do it again at a ball and two strikes. The Red Sox, desperate for runs. Less than four a game. Second and third, one out. Now second and third, two outs. The 1-2, and it's popped up. But this could be an adventure. Right side of the infield. Calling Manzardo makes the catch. Boy, Manzardo and Bazzano were both looking at each other midway between first and second. And with these gusty winds, 25 to 30 miles an hour, every pop-up is anything but routine. Messick works out of it. Boston doesn't score. Cleveland coming to bat.
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6: Sonny Gray facing Travis Bazzano, and his first pitch down low, ball one. The ageless one, Sonny Gray, 36 years of age, 5'10", 190, and still an outstanding Major League starting pitcher. The rookie, Bazzano, rips one to right, but he got out in front of it, hooked it foul in the count 1-1. Sonny Gray, his 14th Major League season. Travis Bazzano, his first. Left-handed hitting second baseman. No score in the first. The pitch. And he tried to backdoor him and missed with a curveball. 2-1. Gray throws everything. Fastball, sinker, cutter, curve, slider, changeup. Bazzano hitting 300. Three homers, 11 RBIs. The 2-1 pitch. And he rips one to right, down the line, fair ball. It'll be cut off at the track by Abreu. Strong arm, throw to second, hit first slide, and a double for Bazzano. Travis Bazzano with that hustle double near the foul line in right. His seventh double. Veteran catcher Austin Hedges raving about Travis Bazzano at his locker this morning, saying the energy and his just intense will to win has been a huge asset. Jose Ramirez rips one to right over. over the head of Contreras. Base hit. Same spot as Bazzana. Throw to second. Feet first slide. A double. In to score. Bazzana 1-0 Cleveland. Almost identical spots near the right field corner. Back-to-back two-baggers by Bazzana and Ramirez. And Cleveland strikes early. And the Guardians with a 1-0 lead. And that's something we haven't said very often when Sonny Gray's on the mound. Give Jose Ramirez his 13th double, 28th RBI. And here's the DH, Chase DeLauder. Ramirez a threat to run. The pitch is high, ball one. Sonny Gray, his last start against Cleveland, threw a one-hit shutout. That was last summer in June when he was with the Cardinals and struck out 11. No shutout today. DeLauder takes on the outside corner. A curveball strike. 1-1 the count. Chase DeLauder batting .265. 7 homers, 31 RBIs. 1-0 Cleveland. Runner at second. Nobody out in the first. The pitch. A swing and a high fly, fairly deep left toward the line, near the corner, caught by Duran, who really fought those gusty winds, which are gusting up to 31 miles per hour. DeLauder is out number one. Jaron Duran in left. Cedan Rafaela in center. Willier Abreu in right. Wilson Contreras at first, Nick Sogard at second, Isaiah Kiner-Falefa at short, Caleb Durbin at third, and Connor Wong catching. Here's first baseman Kyle Manzardo. The pitch, and he looks at a backdoor curve that stayed on the porch, ball one. Manzardo over the last 11 games, batting .314, 3 home runs. Sonny Gray delivering, and the pitch in there to even the count. Sonny Gray, he has pitched well against Cleveland through the years. 7-5 with a 3.20 career ERA in 20 previous starts. Check second, the pitch, and it's fouled upstairs. A 1-2 count on Manzardo. This year, Sonny Gray 5-1. ERA 3.27. 9 previous starts, no complete games, 5 innings a start, 7 strikeouts, 2 walks per 9. He's only given up 4 home runs all year. Now the 1-2 to Manzardo. And he swings and misses. Strikeout number 1, out number 2. That'll bring up Angel Martinez. Sonny Gray in his 14th Major League season, drafted out of Vanderbilt in the first round by Oakland 15 years ago. He wasn't in the minor leagues very long. From the first base side of the rubber, the pitch, and it's in there, a called strike. Sonny Gray has pitched with Oakland, the Yankees, Cincinnati, Minnesota, St. Louis, and now his first year in Boston. The 0-1 pitch. And it's swung on and missed. Martinez chased one that almost hit him in the back foot, that hard slider. 0-2. Sonny Gray just has had a marvelous career. 130 wins, 103 losses. The pitch. Checked on a pitch in the dirt. Went right back to it. 1-2. He's got a career ERA of 3.5. 7 times Sonny Gray's won at least 10 games in a season. 6 times he's made at least 30 starts in a season. Now the 1-2. Got him swinging. He went back to a third straight back foot slider. And Gray strikes out Martinez to end

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6: 1-0 Cleveland, second inning. Parker Messick's first offering. And the DH and the right-handed hitting, Andrew Monasterio, takes a strike. Monasterio batting .236, a homer, 10 RBIs. The pitch outside. Like he kind of lost his footing delivering that changeup. Boston with a lineup that features seven right-handed bats. The pitch is swinging a foul third base side. In some ways, though, that really plays into the changeup that Parker Messick throws so expertly. Now the kick and the 1-2. Swinging a foul upstairs. Still 1-2. Right-handed batters are actually worse off than lefties this year. 206 against Messick. Lefties batting .220. The pitch. And he checked on a pitch down and in. 2-2. Messick worked out of that jam. Second and third, one out. In the first, striking out the cleanup hitter and the number five batter. The next pitch swung on a little floater into shallow right. Coming in, making the catch, and waving everybody off, Petey Halpin. If you're wondering why Petey Halpin in right field, even though he's Cleveland's best center fielder, manager Stephen Vogt said in his office that Halpin has played a lot more right field than Daniel Schneeman, and he's more comfortable in right than Schneeman is. Here's Isaiah Kiner-Falefa. Pitch is down and in. Schneeman's outstanding in center field, and Petey Halpin is tremendous center and right. The 1-0. Swung on, line to left field. It's hanging up. And a shoulder-high catch made by Martinez. Hard hit, but right at him. Isaiah Kiner-Falefa out number two. When Cleveland bats in the first four innings, it's the Conrad Score 4 win for new Bridgestone tires. And Don Peters of Bay Village, today's contestant. Sign up at econrads.com. Maybe you'll win the Bridgestone tires from Conrad's Tire Express and Total Car Care. Here's Connor Wong. Catcher takes outside a ball. One of the great clubhouse men, and there are so many in both clubhouses, home and away here in Cleveland. The pitch, foul tip into the catcher's mitt, Austin Hedges. Scott Anderson says whenever he needs tires, and if you've ever seen Scott leave the parking lot, you realize he leaves a lot of rubber in that parking lot. So often Scott Anderson is at Conrad's getting his tires. That's a great endorsement. The 1-1, just a touch high, almost went around. And the count 2-1. 1-0 Cleveland, two down, bases empty, second inning. Parker Messick into the motion. Here it comes. A swing and a line shot to center. Going back is Schneeman to make the shoulder-high catch. Couple of rockets, but right at him. Kiner-Falefa and Connor Wong do not get rewarded. 1-0 Cleveland, middle of end.

0: number two.
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0: Daniel Schneeman will open up the second against Sonny Gray. 1-0 ball game, Cleveland. Schneeman fouling it back, strike one. Sonny Gray. Man, when he was at Vanderbilt, he became one of the all-time great Commodores and pitched them to their first ever College World Series in Omaha. The pitch outside, 1-1. Stunningly, Vanderbilt did not make the NCAA tournament this year. That doesn't happen very often. They're a fixture normally in college baseball postseason. The 1-1, and it's a little bit high, 2-1. That's the key facing Sonny Gray. He nibbles around the strike zone, hoping you'll expand and swing at a ball. You need him to put the ball on the plate. The kick and the 2-1 pitch. A swing and a miss. Good fastball. And the count 2-2. Boy, Vanderbilt's had so many great major leaguers ever since Sonny Gray came out of there in 2011. The Tennessee native lets it fly. And Schneeman fouling it. Third base seating area. Count stays 2-2. When the Guardians win, your Northeast Ohio Ford dealers donate $500 to Cleveland Guardians charities supporting expanded access to youth sports in Cleveland. Sonny Gray angled to the side facing the hitter, the 2-2, and it's a little low, full count. Good at bat here for Daniel Schneeman. Hitting 242, 4 homers, 19 RBIs for the BYU product. Gray's ready. Here it comes. And it's again fouled into the third base seats. And how about the college baseball tournament got underway yesterday? UCLA made history, Rosie. They are the overall number one seed in the entire 64-team field. And they made history yesterday. The pitch, swinging a liner to third, caught by Durbin. UCLA, obviously the number one overall seed. They're hosting a regional and a super regional if they get that far. They became the first overall number one seed to ever lose to a number four seed team to open up the tournament. St. Mary's, the home of Tom Candiotti.
9: How about that? Bunch of upsets yesterday.
0: Here's Petey Helpin, left-handed hitting right fielder. rips one to right field. Base hit, Petey helping. Yeah, Florida State got upset. You get on and on and on. Tennessee was beaten. Auburn was slaughtered at home by UW-Milwaukee. They don't even have a home field. So, yeah, it's the beauty of college sports, even though we're trying to ruin it. Here's catcher Austin Hedges. He's had two career home runs off Sonny Gray. The pitch down low, ball one. Cleveland three hits off Sonny Gray in the first two innings. One out, one on. Cleveland up 1-0. See if Petey Helpin tries to steal a bag. Oh, my goodness. Here's the pitch. In there, a strike. The Tigers got mauled again. White Sox beat the Tigers today 7-1.
9: And the Tigers lost another starting pitcher. Casey Mize back on the injured list. Whew, it's not going well.
0: Throw to first, helping back with a dive. Detroit is now 22-37. Folks, they have the worst record in the American League. And right now, the Tigers trail Cleveland by a dozen games. Helping dancing off first. The pitch down and away, 2-1 the count. Detroit has equaled a Major League record. They have been walked off in a ball game on the road in each of their last seven road series. The 2-1. Check swing, foul right side, out of play. 2-2. Last night, the White Sox walked off the Tigers. Think of that. The last seven series on the road for Detroit, they have had a game in each of those series where they were walked off by the home team. The 2-2 delivery. Down and away, ball 3-2. So the Tigers, who at one point were 14-12, have gone 8-25 since that time. Now the payoff to Hedges. Runner goes, pitch fouled at the plate. Hedges stays alive at 3-2. 1-0 Cleveland. Runner at first, one out, second inning. And Rosie, by the time Tarik Skubal is healthy, they'll trade him. They might as well.
9: What a, and you really thought the offseason would be a reset for them after the collapse at the end of last year in the regular season, but it's been anything but.
0: Stunning. Now the payoff. Runner goes. Hedges a chopper to short. Kiner Falefa has only one play. He throws out the Cleveland catcher. So helping at second. Two down. Another good at bat for Austin Hedges. Cleveland with a 1-0 lead. Shortstop Ryan Rocchio to the plate. Switch hitter batting left-handed. Cleveland's best hitter with men in scoring position. Yeah, Detroit's in a heap of trouble. Yeah, they've had a lot of injuries, but they've been a bad team since the All-Star break a year ago. Now the pitch. Backdoor curve and a strike. Since the All-Star break of a year ago, the Detroit Tigers are 24 games under 500. Now the 0-1 in tight, almost nicked them. 1-1 the count.
9: Would you have ever said that Sunday afternoon when Tarik Skubal was lights out against Cleveland and they were rolling into the All-Star break with one of the best records in baseball?
0: Gray is ready. The 1-1. And he dropped a curveball over but low, 2-1. Yeah, they've got some issues in Detroit, whether they want to admit it or not. 1-0 Cleveland on the back-to-back doubles by Bazzana and Ramirez in the first. Two down. Petey Helpin at second here in the second. The 2-1 to Rocchio. Inside again, 3-1. Travis Bazzana waits on deck. Brian Rocchio batting .293, four homers, and third on the team with 27 RBIs, hitting ninth. Now the 3-1 from Gray. Waved at, full count. Yeah, some teams you wouldn't expect to be among the worst in baseball. The Tigers, the Red Sox, the Mets. Now the payoff pitch. Swung on, chopped toward first. It's foul. We'll do it again at 3-2. Tell you what, folks, don't take it for granted here in Cleveland. You have had relevant baseball since 2013. This is the 14th consecutive season of relevant baseball where Cleveland's a legitimate playoff contender. Now the 3-2 delivery. High, he walked him. Good at bat. Forcing Sonny Gray to make some pitches, and Rocchio with a two-out walk, bringing up Travis Bazzana. Rocchio at first, helping at second. Pitching coach Andrew Bailey, former American League Rookie of the Year with the Oakland A's, heading to the mound. He'll be joined by everybody else. And, I mean, we're almost through the month of May. It'll end tomorrow. Just in visiting with catcher Austin Hedges today, Rosie, he was saying, look, I think this is far and away the best team we've had in Cleveland over the last 3 years, which means the back-to-back division championship clubs, including one that got to the ALCS. And he said, I still think we haven't even scratched the surface of how good this team will be. He says it's because the young players and what they've gone through the last couple of years, the experience they've gained. Here's Travis Bazzana, the pitch, and it's in there. And he said because of people like Travis Bazzana and Chase DeLauder, what they have brought to this club this year, and Austin Hedges thinks the best is yet to come, and this club could go a long way come October. The pitch. A swing and a foul at the plate, 0-2. And look, nobody is printing playoff tickets on May 30th. But the players have that much confidence and that much belief in this team.
9: You feel like the lineup is just scratching the surface of what it could be based on some of the potential up and down the batting order.
0: Two down, two on, 1-0 Cleveland. Two strike pitch to Bazzana. And it missed inside, 1-2. I don't know what more you could experience than what this club experienced a year ago. 15 and a half games out, two guys kicked out of baseball, and you still win the division title. Now the 1-2. Checked on a pitch in the dirt. Didn't go. 2-2 the count.
9: And it's nice to hear Hedges talk about a rookie like a Bazzana who's come up and really performed. But, I don't know, 10, 15 years ago, it took a lot more for rookies to impress a veteran, I feel like. And he has been embraced, it seems.
0: I've got more on that. Here's the 2-2 delivery. Swung on a weak chopper to first. Fielded by Contreras. He'll make the play himself. Working out of it is Sonny Gray. 1-0, Cleveland with the lead. Third, next on the Cleveland Clinic Radio Network.
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5: Caleb Durbin, the number 9 hitter, leads off the third for Boston. 1-0 Cleveland. Parker Messick's pitch lifted in the air. Medium deep right center. Caught by the right fielder, Petey Halpin. Boy, that's big when you get those quick one-pitch outs. Because Parker Messick made 30 pitches in the first inning, but then just 12 in the second. Now top of the order, and Jaron Duran. He struck out to start the game. Left on left. This is one of the more talented players in the game, Duran. The pitch to him, and it's in there. The ballpark pass is presented by Planet Fitness, on sale for June. $59 gets you a standing room ticket for every home game, including the Yankees, Tigers, Seattle. Pitch outside, 1-1. Get yours at Cleveland Guardians. Just go on. Now the 1-1. Ripped into right field. Base hit, Duran. So that is the second Boston hit. Duran aboard with a one-out single. Here is Sadon Rafaela. He walked on an 11-pitch at bat his first time up. 1-0 Cleveland with a lead. We're in the top of the third. Big crowd on a sunny but gusty, windy day blowing in from right field. The pitch, down and in, missed with a curveball. Guardians again wearing their City Connect jerseys, the cream-colored pants, the blue tops, with the white and red trim. Now the 1-0, fouled back, 1-1. Red Sox, same color scheme as Cleveland, all gray road uniforms, navy blue and a red trim. Duran, Boston's best base stealer, 10 for 10, leads at first. The 1-1, high, ball 2, 2-1. The last time in a regular full season of baseball, 2015, the last time Boston was 10 games under 500 like they are now. 2015. The 2-1, swung on, drill, deep right field, helping going back. It is off the wall. Caroms back toward the infield. Duran hits third. He is going to be stopped there. Good recovery by Petey Halpin, trying to go back and catch that ball, and then it was over his head and ricocheted off the wall back toward the infield, but he got to it quickly, or Duran would have scored from first. So Rafaela has been a problem. An 11-pitch at-bat, his first time up for a walk, a double to right off the wall here in the third. And the Red Sox, second time they've had second and third occupied with one out. Infield in for Willier Abreu. Abreu takes it up high, ball one. Again, left on left. Abreu doubled to left center his first time up. Messick worked out of the same mess in the first. Infield in, the pitch. Waved at, elevated fastball, and he put it up and in. 1-1 the count on Abreu. Willier Abreu out of Venezuela. Traded from Houston to Boston. Great trade for Boston. The pitch, swing and a foul. into the home plate seats. I mean, this guy last year had 22 bombs, even though he missed 6 weeks with an oblique injury and a calf injury. Outfield playing him the other way toward left. Now the pitch, and he pulled it foul right side. Count 1-2. Last year, Abreu had a ball game where he hit in the same game a grand slam and also in that game an inside the park home run. Now the 1-2 delivery. And Abreu swings and misses on the fastball away. Messick has struck out three. Well, he struck out Wilson Contreras in the same spot, second and third, one out in the first. Now he strikes out Abreu, second and third, with one out here in the third. Third strikeout, and now Contreras will be intentionally walked to load them up for Nick Sogard, switch hitter, who will bat right-handed. So two down, bases loaded, 1-0 Cleveland, third inning, infield back, Sogard has it bounce in there, and a great block by Hedges, who's a master at that, keeping a run from scoring on what would have been a wild pitch. Just textbook the way Hedges blocks balls in the dirt. Now the 1-0. High ball 2-0. Sogard popped up to first his first time up. Red Sox all over the joint. Two down in the third, 1-0 Cleveland. The 2-0 delivery. High ball 3-0. Outfield not real deep straight away. You know he's taking here. The pitch, bullseye, 3-1 the count. Boston trying to make something out of a two-out scenario. The 3-1 delivery. And Sogard hits a chopper to third, backing up, gloving Ramirez, throws across the diamond. There's that added strength to the throwing arm that comes into play. Posey made his arm stronger in the offseason, and he threw a BB across the diamond, and Messick has done it again. Twice this game, Red Sox second and third with one out. Twice Parker Messick gets out of it, fires his pitching hand in the air with a fist pump as he heads to the dugout. Cleveland up 1-0 in the third.
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5: Jose Ramirez takes ball one, bottom of the third, 1-0 Cleveland. Sonny Gray's pitch, down and in, a called strike. 1-1. Travis Bezzana and Jose Ramirez had back-to-back doubles near that right field corner in the first. 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Jose Ramirez awaits the 2-2. Here it comes. And he chops one foul first base side. Now, Cleveland's making Sonny Gray work a little bit today. That's huge because Gray's only been a five-inning guy this year, which is no surprise. He's 36 years of age. Down to 2-2. Outside, full count. Sonny Gray once finished second and another time finished third in the Cy Young balloting. Ramirez now steps out, tightens those batting gloves. Each team three hits, Cleveland a 1-0 lead here in inning number three. Sonny Gray already at 50 pitches, facing his first man in the third. The next delivery, up high, he walked him on a check swing. Let's pause for a station ID on the Cleveland Clinic Radio Network.
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5: Tom Hamilton with you on this sunny day on the lakefront, along with Jim Rosenhaus, Brian Motze. 1-0 Cleveland. Here's Chase DeLauder with Ramirez aboard. The pitch, and he rips one to right. Caught at first by Contreras. Oh, that was on its way to the right field corner. An absolute laser shot that Contreras caught in self-defense at first and easily doubled up Ramirez. You cannot hit a ball harder than Chase DeLauder just hit that ball. Two down, bases empty. Here's Kyle Manzardo. He looks at a curveball. It dips low. Ball one. 1-0 Cleveland. Bases empty. Two down here in the third. Sonny Gray, the wind and the 1-0 pitch. And it's fouled at the plate. Another curveball. Boy, Manzardo's seeing nothing but curveballs and sliders in his first two at-bats here against Sonny Gray. Sonny Gray's got about six more pitches that he can throw if he goes in a different route. The pitch swung on a tapper to the mound. Changeup running to first, flipping it as Gray to get Manzardo. Three in the books, 1-0 Cleveland on the Cleveland Clinic Radio Network.
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5: Parker Messick back to work, protecting that 1-0 lead for the Guardians. Fourth inning underway. Andrew Monasterio steps in, and he takes a strike on the outside corner. Monasterio, the DH today for Boston. Fly to right his first time up. Here's the pitch, and it's swung on and fouled off, and quickly it's 0-2 on Monasterio, who spent some time in Cleveland's farm system. He was with Akron and Columbus during the 2019 season. Here's the pitch. Check swing foul over to his own on-deck circle on the first base side. So the count holds at 0-2. Guardians scoring a first inning run today. Here's the 0-2. Down low, 1-2. Back-to-back doubles to start the inning by Travis Bezzana and Jose Ramirez resulted in the run, and Messick has tap-danced in and out of trouble. Here's the 1-2. Down low, 2-2. Well, with the changeup again. Second and third, one out in the first inning, and again in the third, and he worked out of it with no damage done. Now the 2-2. Way outside and high for ball three. Usually his command is extremely sharp, but it's been a battle somewhat today. The 3-2, swung on, bounced to third, fair ball, and it skips under the glove of Ramirez down the left field line. And cruising into second base is Monasterio with a double. And the Red Sox are at it again, this time in the fourth inning. A chopper that went right over the bag, and Ramirez tried to get a glove on it to keep it on the infield. And it skipped under his glove down that left field line into the corner for double number 9 on the season for Andrew Monasterio. Now Isaiah Kiner-Falefa. Infield into the corners. The pitch to him. In there for a strike. Good curve that time from Messick. Kiner-Falefa line to left his first time up. Now the pitch way outside for a ball, and the count's 1-1. Connor Wong waits on deck for the Red Sox. Here's the 1-1 pitch. Swing and a miss. Count moves to 1-2. Bright sunshine. Windy. And a game-time temperature of 61 here at Progressive Field. The 1-2. High upside or outside, and the count's now 2-2. Kiner-Falefa, the veteran infielder, playing shortstop today. They'll move him around a bit. The 2-2 pitch. Down low, ball 3. Kiner-Falefa, well-traveled. His ninth major league season. Broke in with Texas, won a gold glove with the Rangers. Since then, been with the Yankees, Blue Jays, and Pirates. 3-2 pitch. Swung on, lashed foul out of play, first base side. And we'll do it again on 3-2 to Kiner-Falefa. Well, at this pace, in terms of pitches thrown,
1: Messick will not be able to go deep into this one. He's really had to work hard. The 3-2 swung on and fouled back. Up to 74 pitches now. And there's nobody out in the fourth inning. And last night, the Guardians' bullpen had to cover the final 4 2/3 innings using 5 relievers. The payoff pitch swung on. There's a tapper to short. Charging. Rocchio gloves, throws. Safe at first. Kiner Falefa beat the throw. Holding at second was Monasterio. And now the Red Sox, with nobody out, have runners at first and second. Well, it was a slow tapper to the shortstop. And Rocchio came charging in, but kind of double-clutched before he could throw it. And that may have cost him on a very close play at first base. Kiner Falefa with an infield single. Connor Wong, the batter. The pitch to him. He shows bunt, and he missed it. The pitch was in the dirt, blocked by Hedges. No advance by the base runners. So a big threat here again for the Red Sox. It seems like they've been threatening the entire game, but have not scored yet, and that's kind of the story of their season. 28th in the major leagues in runs scored. Only the Royals and Giants score less. The 1-0 bunt attempt by Wong. Good bunt to third. Picked up by Ramirez to second for one. Bazzana to first, not in time. Wow! Just the fact that they had a chance to turn two was remarkable as Ramirez cuts down the runner at second. Monasterio moves up to third. And aboard at first is Wong. Sox now have runners on the corners with one out for their number 9 hitter, Caleb Durbin. Durbin, fly to right, his first time up. Here's the pitch to him, and it's swung on and lifted high in the air to left, deep. Back is Martinez, makes the catch right in front of the wall. Plenty deep enough to score the run on a sack fly as Monasterio comes down the line from third and scores. And this game is tied at one. So the Red Sox finally get a run in with a man in scoring position on the sack fly from Caleb Durbin. His 19th run batted in on the season. And now it's two away with that runner at first base and Connor Wong. Top of the lineup, Jaron Duran steps in. The pitch to him. In there for a strike. Duran has struck out and singled in two trips. Messick battling through here in the fourth. The pitch, swing and a miss. Quickly 0-2 on Duran. After a very slow start, he has come on in the latter stages of May, working on a 14-game on-base streak now that has him over 400 in terms of on-base percentage during that time. Left-on-left matchup here. Messick takes a look at the runner at first. Here's his pitch. Swing and a miss, strike three. Duran down on strikes to retire the side, but the Red Sox tie it, and we'll head to the bottom of the fourth. It's the Guardians 1, Boston 1 on the Cleveland Clinic Radio Network.
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1: Sonny Gray back to work for Boston, facing Angel Martinez, who struck out first time up, and Gray starts him off with a changeup outside and high for ball one. We're tied at one. Martinez, a strikeout back in the first inning. Guardians got their run in the first. Here's the pitch from Gray. Swing and a miss. Good curve that time. 1-1 the count on Martinez. As the day goes on, the hitting conditions are really going to get tough. And it's starting to happen with this late afternoon start. The 1-1 swung on. A bouncer foul outside of first. The shadows from the light towers are starting to pull over from that third base side. And right now there's a big shadow right in front of home plate. Pitcher's mound in sunshine. Batter's box in sunshine. Here's the 1-2. Swing and a miss. Strike three. Nasty slider strikes out Martinez for the first out in the inning. Strikeout number three for Sonny Gray. Daniel Schneeman will bat. One more day to take advantage of KeyBank's opportunity with your credit or debit card to add on to your Guard's wallet. $5 of loaded value when you put it into your MLB ballpark app. And you get food, beverage, merchandise right here at the ballpark if you're coming out tomorrow. There's a swing and a pop-up foul and out of play. And it's 0-1 on Schneeman. And that's all courtesy of KeyBank. Schneeman lined to third his first time up. Guardians and Red Sox tied at one. Guardians came in with a three-game lead over the White Sox, who've already won today in the AL Central, the 0-1. There's a check swing foul back to the net. And it's 0-2. Sox beat the Tigers 7-1 already over in Chicago. They continue to play good baseball, the White Sox. Here comes the 0-2 from Gray. Breaking ball down low, and he did not check his swing. They made the appeal to the third base umpire, John Tumpane, and he rings up Schneeman for another strikeout for Sonny Gray, his fourth. Two quick outs here in the fourth inning. Boy, and there it is again. A really good veteran starting pitcher. Yeah, you had a run up quickly in that first inning, and that's when so often you got to get to those types of pitchers, and Gray is starting to settle in nicely. Here's Petey Halpin, and Halpin takes a strike on the outside corner. He singled his first time up back in the second inning. Halpin, a rare start for him. He's been used mainly pinch running and as a defensive replacement. Here's the 0-1. Swung on, and there's a high fly ball to left center. Long run for anyone. This one's still carrying, and that ball hits off the top of the wall. Extra bases for Halpin, and he'll hold at second base with a stand-up double off the 19-foot high wall in left. Boy, Halpin showing some some good power to the opposite field, splitting that gap in left center. And he has his first double. And the Guardians have a runner in scoring position now with two outs. Well, that's got to be encouraging for Petey Halpin. Again, very infrequent playing time. Tough to be productive in that spot, but he's had a good day today. Now Austin Hedges bounced to short first time up. Here's the pitch to him. In tight, ball one. Hedges on his jersey giveaway day. He said it. He thinks it's the first time he's had a giveaway in his career, although he may or may not have had one when he was a Padre. Here's the 1-0. Outside and high, 2-0. One won the score. Halpin with that good speed out at second with two away. Gray is ready. Here's the pitch. Breaking ball down low. 3-0 the count on Hedges. And this is something we've seen a lot more from Austin Hedges. A little more selective at the plate this season as he's had an improved season offensively. Gray from the stretch. Here's his pitch. Down low, ball four. Hedges draws the walk. So the inning continues on the two-out walk. Third walk allowed by Gray. And here comes Brian Rocchio, who's had a tremendous season hitting with men in scoring position. He walked his first time up, did Rocchio. And now he stands in, hitting .333 with men in scoring position. Can he deliver with two outs? And Halpin at second, Hedges at first. Here's the pitch. Swung on, ground ball to the second baseman. Scooped up by Sogard, flips to the bag at second for the force. And the side is retired. Guardians threaten but do not score. Four complete. We're tied at one at Progressive Field.
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1: Parker Messick delivering to Sadon Rafaela, and he skies one to left field to the new left fielder in the game. It's Stuart Fairchild, just up from AAA Columbus, and now he makes his Guardians debut. And if we receive word on why Angel Martinez had to leave this game, we'll certainly pass that along to you. But he has been replaced by Stuart Fairchild and left. Not sure if He sustained an injury earlier in the game or during his at-bat last inning when he struck out. Now to the plate for the Red Sox, it's Willier Abreu, who doubled his first time up. He's 1-for-2. Here's the pitch, and it's down low for a ball. And the pitch count for Parker Messick is at 83, and we see some action out in the Guardians' bullpen. Matt Festa starting to heat it up as it's another day where that pen will be used heavily, and they've been terrific. Here's the 1-1. Swung on, fouled back. Vicious cut by Abreu. And the count is now 1-2. 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Here's the 1-2 to Abreu. 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Guardians and Red Sox tied at 1. Top half of the fifth inning. On some kind of windy day downtown at Progressive Field. A little chillier than last night. Beautiful night last night here for the ball game. Now the 2-2 swung on, and a slow roller hit to the second baseman, Bazana. And he'll flip on to first in plenty of time as Abreu almost looked like he was trying to protect himself from a pitch that was in tight, and he couldn't get going out of that batter's box. And he's retired easily on the ground ball to Bazana. Two up, two down. 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Wilson Contreras, the batter. Here's Messick's pitch. Breaking ball in the dirt, and quickly it's 2-0 on Contreras, who has struck out and been walked intentionally. Messick had 1-1-2-3 inning. That was the second. Here's the pitch. And he just missed outside. 3-0 the count on Contreras. And boy, you look up and down that lineup. This is the hitter that you want to be careful with. The 3-0 delivery. On the inside corner for a strike. 3-1. Contreras had stepped across home plate. He was thinking about heading to first, but Brennan Miller, the home plate umpire, said no, sir. Now the 3-1. Swung on, popped him up, foul. This one comes straight back into the upper deck and out of play. Haven't seen an ABS challenge yet today, after quite a few last night. Here's the 3-2. Swung on, line drive to right. Going back and over, and making the catch on the run is Halpin, as he has been steady out there in right. Retires Contreras. There's a 3-up, 3-down inning for Messick. We head to the bottom of the fifth. Guardians 1, Red Sox 1.
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19: Well, I can kind of...

0: The Guardians side, third base side. 0-1 the count on Bezzana, who opened the first inning with a double and scored the Guardians' lone run. And Jose Ramirez drove him in with a double. Here's the 0-1 to Bezzana. Breaking ball, just missed. 1-1 the count. Travis Bezzana, red hot. This is seventh game since moving into that leadoff spot in the lineup, batting over 400 now. Since that time, the 1-1 swung on. There's a bouncing ball, right side, backhand pickup. Contreras flips to the pitcher covering, and Gray is there in time. So one away, and that'll bring up Jose Ramirez, who drove in a run with a double and has walked in his two trips. 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Here's Hosey, switch hitter, left side. The pitch to him. He swings and drills it high and deep to right, deep enough. No, caught midway through the warning track by Abreu. And it's three times Ramirez has lined out to Abreu in this series. Two up, two down. Chase DeLauder steps in. MLB is partnering with the Crisis Text Line to increase mental health awareness for free. 24/7 confidential support in English and Spanish. Text MLB to 741741. Chase DeLauder digs in. The pitch to him. Down low, ball one. I don't know if he can hit one harder than he did in his last at-bat. He lined out to the first baseman, Wilson Contreras, and that lineout was turned into a double play back in the third inning. He's also flied to left. Here's Gray's 1-0, and DeLauder takes a strike on the outside corner. 1-1 the count on today's Guardians DH. Getting a break from outfield play is DeLauder. Here's the 1-1 pitch. Down low, 2-1. Yep, Chase DeLauder today playing in game number 55. That's more than he has played in any of his three minor league seasons prior to this year for an entire season. So uncharted territory, the 2-1 in there for a strike, 2-2. But that is great to see. Yep, challenged by DeLauder. He thought it was a ball. Let's see. And it was a strike. So the Guardians down to one challenge for the remainder of the game. The count is 2-2 on DeLauder with two outs, bases empty. Fifth inning, 1-1 the score. Here's the pitch. Low and in for a ball. Count runs full on DeLauder, 3-2. Payoff pitch coming from Sonny Gray, who's at 78 pitches. Here's his payoff, and it's swung on and lined to left. Long run for the left fielder, and making the running catch is Duran to retire DeLauder and the Guardians, who go in order in the fifth after five. We're tied at one at Progressive Field.
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4: We have a 1-1 ball game and a no decision for Parker Messick. As we go to the sixth, Matt Festa is on the pitch. Parker Messick went 5 innings, gave up 1 run. 5 hits, walked 2, struck out 4. Matt Festa facing the left-handed hitting pinch hitter, Marcelo Meyer. He bats for the switch hitting, Nick Sogard. Meyer, left-handed batter, takes outside 2-0. So Parker Messick, another solid start. He just ran out of pitches because he made 30 in that first inning. The pitch, swing and a chopper to first, foul. The count 2-2. And that just really precluded him from being able to get deep into this game. So Marcelo Meyer, a left-handed batter and a pinch hitter, batting 225, couple of homers, 13 RBIs. Meyer sends one in the air into the third base seating area, foul. Hi again, everybody. This is Tom Hamilton. Back with you on this sunny and gusty, windy day on the shores of Lake Erie, along with Jim Rosenhaus, Brian Motze. 1 run, 5 hits for Boston. 1 run, 4 hits for Cleveland. The pitch, and it's high, 3-2. Matt Festa, this appearance is 25th, a win, a save, a 4.44 ERA. Fastball, cutter, slider. The pitch. Checked on a pitch down and in, and he walks the pinch hitter to start this sixth inning. So Meyer is aboard, and Andrew Monasterio, 1-for-2 with a double. Meyer has 3 steals yet to be caught. Righty-righty matchup, the pitch. That's in there, a called strike. Winds gusting up to 31 miles per hour. Festa deals. The pitch almost nicked him, and instead it glanced off his bat. Foul, 0-2. Festa delivering, slider down and away, 1-2. Get you updated on what else has happened around baseball and is currently happening. Some games have started earlier than this one. The pitch. And Monasterio sends it out of play to the right club seats. 1-2 the count. Detroit's free fall continues, bludgeoned by the White Sox today, 7-1. That was the guy they gave $40 million a year to, Framber Valdez, who had an awful start. The pitch, outside, 2-2. Boy, on a day where you needed Valdez to get it done, he went 6-plus, gave up 4 runs. And the Tigers, the worst team in the American League now, 22-37. Now the 2-2, and strike 3 called, and a challenge by Monasterio. I think Monastario knows he shouldn't have challenged. And he'll head back to the first base dugout. Call confirmed. He's out looking. One down for Isaiah Kiner-Falefa. One for two with a single. So each team now with one challenge remaining. But the White Sox are looking for real. The more you see them, 2 months in, the White Sox now 31-27, trailing Cleveland by 2.5 games. What a story they have been. The pitch, up and in, a ball. Four innings in the books. Mets lead Miami 3-0. Throw to first and nearly a pickoff. Houston a 3-2 lead on Milwaukee. Fifth inning in Texas. Brewers have won four in a row, and they now have a 4.5 game lead over the Cardinals. A couple of weeks ago, the Brewers were in last place in that division. Pitch up and in, 2-0. Still everybody in the National League Central above 500. Minnesota and Pittsburgh in a slugfest, 7-7, middle of five. Twins just keep hanging in there. Boy, they score a lot of runs. 6-3, the Angels have jumped on Tampa. They've played five innings in Florida. In Baltimore, 2-1, Toronto up sixth inning. Now the 2-0 pitch. Inside corner, strike 2-1. Kansas City, another ball club that's in deep, deep trouble. They've lost four in a row. They're 13 under, and they're getting shut out by Texas, 3-0 in the sixth. Kansas City, fewest runs scored in the American League. Runner took off for first. Festa then throws wildly to first. Caroms off the sidewall into shallow right. Retrieved by Helpin. Oh, boy, did they have Meyer picked off. He broke for second. Stop. Realized he was in no man's land. Festa kind of stepped off, was kind of jarred initially. Then tried to throw off balance to first, and he spiked the throw. And a throwing error puts Meyer at second. Now the pitch. Fouled it straight back in a 2-2 count on Kiner-Falefa. Cleveland's been so good at either their pitchers or their catchers picking off runners. They had another one picked off. Festa just kind of hurried up too much. The 2-2. Strike three. No, it's not called. But a challenge by catcher Patrick Bailey. He thought it was strike three. It's a ball. Cleveland's out of challenges. Other scores. San Diego leads Washington 3-1 in the seventh. Northeast Ohio Ford Dealer scoreboard. Now the set, now the pitch. Got him swinging. So Kiner-Falefa chased one away. Two down on the second strikeout. And now Connor Wong, the catcher, coming to the plate. 1-1 ball game. Once again, Cleveland's just not able to separate. So, once again, a white knuckler. And boy, oh boy, Cleveland's getting a lot of experience in these kind of games. Festa's pitch. It's swung on, tapped, foul just to the right of the home plate. Connor Wong, 0-2. 1-1 game. Boston tied it up on Caleb Durham's sack fly in the fourth, scoring Andrew Monastario, who had doubled to start the inning. Now the pitch to Wong, and he drills one to deep left field. This ball is gone. Just did clear the 19-foot wall. Connor Wong, wind or no wind, a line drive home run that just cleared the 19-foot wall and left. Boston has a 3-1 lead. Connor Wong has his first home run of the year. And Cleveland may challenge. And this is just an umpire's review. It's not an actual challenge, but you can ask the umpires to review whether or not that cleared the 19-foot wall. And this is going to be a review by the umpires. Right now, it's 3-1 Boston on Connor Wong's two-out, two-run homer off Matt Festa. And if that call stands, Festa has given up his sixth home run of the year. Well, the Guardians and PNC Bank are going to bat for small business throughout the year. Join PNC Bank, honoring six local businesses for making a difference in the community. Now, it is always so tough to tell with that railing right above the yellow line. Did it hit the wall and carom up off that railing? Or did it clear the yellow line? This may have hit the yellow line, bounced up and hit the railing. Boston's going to have the lead one way or the other. It's either 2-1 or 3-1 Boston. We are in the sixth inning. Tomorrow it's a 1:40 start. Tanner Bibee will face Ranger Suarez. Then Cleveland heads to New York. They'll spend the off day in the Big Apple. Three with the Yankees starting Tuesday night. Three next weekend in Arlington against the Texas Rangers, who've just had a tough time really getting on any kind of a roll. They're five games under. Well, this is still being reviewed in New York. And again, usually the longer these things go, the more likely the call is to stand. But we'll wait and see on that. Boston, second fewest runs scored in the American League. They've hit the fewest home runs, and they play half their games at Fenway. You wonder why they're the worst home team in baseball? 10 under at Fenway? If you can't hit home runs, you're not going to win when you play at Fenway. It's just been such a long time since we have seen such a poorly constructed Boston offensive club. And boy, do they miss Alex Bregman, whom they had a chance to re-sign. He wanted to stay there, but he was not happy with the offer Boston gave him, and now he's a Chicago Cub. And they not only missed that bat, but they missed the leadership Alex Bregman brought to their clubhouse. They've already fired their manager, Alex Cora, and this is kind of a Boston club that right now is going nowhere, and you really wonder what the future holds, not only for the ball club, but the people in the front office. Here's the call.
5: After further review, the ball did not leave the ballpark. It was in play. The runner from second will score. The batter will be placed at second base.
4: So it is an RBI double. So Connor Wong still doesn't have a homer, but he has a seventh double and eighth RBI. And it's a 2-1 Boston lead. We'll see how big of a call that is. Sixth inning, 2-1 Boston, not 3-1. Back to second goes Connor Wong. Caleb Durbin will be the batter. And here comes manager Stephen Vogt. 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
4: 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Right-hander Cody Hoyer coming on to pitch for Cleveland. It's the sixth inning, 2-1 Boston. On a leadoff walk, a throwing error by Matt Festa, and an RBI double by Connor Juan. Festa goes two-thirds of an inning. So far, he's given up a run on two hits, struck out two, walked one. Cody Hoyer making appearance number four. He's given up a run in 4 2/3 innings. Cody Hoyer still got that good arm. Have an update on Angel Martinez. We'll tell you about it here in a moment. As the pitch from Hoyer's outside, Angel Martinez has inflammation in his left foot. That's why he left. Cody Hoyer, fastball slider change, mid-90s. And the pitch in there, a called strike on the slider. Righty-righty matchup, Caleb Durbin, two flyouts, one, a sac fly RBI. Hoyer, another quick worker. Here it comes, and strike two call. Took the slider on the inside corner, and the count, 1-2. Now the set, the look back, and the pitch. Swing and a chopper off the plate. This is trouble. It'll go to third, and Jose Ramirez has no play. And now an infield hit off home plate. Puts runners at the corners. Top of the order in Jaren Duran. Once he chopped that high off home plate, that went up in the air like a pop-up. By the time it came down, Jose Ramirez has no play coming in on the grass at third. The danger is Jaren Duran, 1-for-3, a single. The pitch, in there a strike. Cleveland's bullpen has been so brilliant over the last 38 games since almost mid-April. Cleveland's bullpen, the best in baseball with a 2.38 ERA. The pitch fouled back, 0-2. When it's getting tested in this series, Slade Ciccone went 4 1/3 last night. Parker Messick, 5 today. Now the 0-2. Down low, 1-2. Cleveland does have an off day coming up Monday, and that'll be a good reset for the bullpen heading into the Bronx. It'll be fun watching Gavin Williams face that lineup. the 1-2 delivery, and he got him swinging. Duran strikes out for a third time today. He struck out three times last night. But it's a 2-1 lead. Boston grabs its first lead here in the sixth.
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4: Well, Sonny Gray, as always, nasty. He gave up a run in the first, nothing after. 2-1 Red Sox, bottom of the sixth. Nick Meyer now at short. Isaiah Kiner-Falefa moves to second. And Sonny Gray paints the outside corner for a strike on cleanup hitter Kyle Manzardo, who has struck out, tapped to the mound. Gray has struck out four, has walked three. The wind and the 0-1, and it's low 1-1. Red Sox double barrel activity in their bullpen. Sonny Gray now at 81 pitches. The pitch. And a tie. 2-1. Well, challenged now by Connor Wong on that pitch. Wong was right. So, change the count. 1-2.
27: Once again, Kumar, the lefty, Pereira, the righty, the basketball count.
4: Stuart Fairchild. Daniel Schneeman this inning. Now the 1-2. And he rips one foul down the right side. Stuart Fairchild will bat for the first time. He's just up from Columbus with Stephen Kwan on the bereavement list. Kwan should be back with the ball club in New York. Hander with a 1-2 delivery down low, 2-2. Sonny Gray, very close friends with Cleveland manager Stephen Vogt. They were in the minor leagues together, and then Stephen Vogt caught Sonny Gray for 5 years with the Oakland A's. Now the 2-2, got him swinging again on a curveball. Five strikeouts for Gray as he gets Manzardo again. That'll bring up Stuart Fairchild. Fairchild having a solid year with Columbus, batting .289, five homers, 15 RBIs, right-handed hitter. Replaced Angel Martinez, who went out with inflammation in his foot. Fairchild swings and misses, strike one. Now the 0-1 pitch. Way outside with a slider. 1-1. Sonny Gray and Stephen Vogt, not only close friends, but they had an incredible moment here in Cleveland 11 years ago. Now the 1-1 pitch. Swing and a miss, 1-2. Stephen Vogt caught Sonny Gray, who threw a two-hit shutout against Cleveland in 2015, the day heading into the All-Star break. And Stephen Vogt hit a two-run home run for the only runs in the game off Corey Kluber. The 1-2 pitch got him swinging, chased the slider way outside. Six strikeouts for Gray, two down. And then Sonny Gray, Stephen Vogt, and Jason Kipnis. They all jumped into a luxury van and took a four-hour drive down to Cincinnati. The trio rode together because they were all-stars. Now Daniel Schneeman cuts and misses, strike one. Voters saying he and Sonny Gray were kind of reliving that Sunday here in Cleveland yesterday when they got together before the game. Families are very close. 2-1. Red Sox, the pitch. Fouled at the plate by Schneeman. And the way Sonny Gray looks, Cleveland's only chance of scoring again today will be when he leaves the mound. Two down, nobody on, sixth inning. Red Sox up 2-1. Gray pumps, fires. Schneeman swings, misses. Inning over. Red Sox 2, Guardians 1. 6 in the books on the Cleveland Clinic Radio Network.
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4: Zaydon Raffaella leads off the seventh. 2-1 Boston. Cody Hoyer misses down low, ball one. Hoyer got the last down in the sixth. Raffaella, right-handed hitting center fielder. 1-for-2, a double, a walk. He takes inside, 2-0. It'll get tougher for the hitters as this day progresses. Not a cloud in the sky. Shadows creeping into the home plate area. Hoyer's pitch in there. 2-1 the count. Hoyer from the belt delivers, and it's waved at. Slider way outside. 2-2. The electrified Toyota Tundra hybrid with horsepower better than ever. For all Toyota offers, go to toyota.com. The 2-2 pitch. Swing and a ground ball up the middle to his left. Rocchio bobbles, recovers too late. That'll be an error. So Brian Rocchio charged with his sixth error as we pause for station ID.
6: 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You're abusing my ear hole.
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4: Now the left-handed hitting Wheeler Abreu. Abreu takes a strike. Tom Hamilton with you, along with Jim Rosenhaus, Brian Motze. 2-1 Boston, seventh inning. A runner aboard. Nobody out. Abreu, open stance for the left-handed right fielder. Hoyer's pitch, and it's pulled foul. 0-2. Red Sox, it looks like they'll go to the right-hander, Tyron Guerrero, to pitch the bottom of the seventh. He throws about 100 miles an hour. Hoyer lets it fly, and the pitch socked high in the air, shallow left. Fairchild, very good defensive outfielder, makes the catch. Really, right now, the Guardians have three legitimate center fielders in the outfield, and Fairchild, Schneeman, and Helpen. Here's Wilson Contreras, 0-2 with a walk. Right-handed slugging first baseman. Boy, this was one thing the Red Sox did well, and that is go trade for this guy. Getting him from the Cardinals. Toss to first and back with a dive, Rafaela. This guy would look terrific in the middle of anybody's lineup. Contreras acquired for three prospects in December. The pitch, runner goes, pitches low, hedges throw, no chance. What a jump Rafaela got. He has five steals. And that's a big run out at second base. With one down in the seventh, Boston on top, 2-1. The pitch to Contreras, in there a strike, 1-1 the count. Contreras, a one-time catcher with the Cubs, Cardinals, and now strictly a first baseman. Stopped catching last year. He hits a little looper foul right side, diving attempt by Manzardo, and ball was just ever high enough for Manzardo, going into foul territory towards the Boston dugout to make the catch. A 1-2 count. Now the set, the look back, the pitch. And it is hit foul at the plate. Count remains a ball and two strikes on Wilson Contreras, the younger brother. Actually, I should say the older brother. His younger brother is Wilden. And Williams, outstanding player with Milwaukee. The pitch, a swing and a ground ball sharply hit to third. Ramirez holds Rafael. And Rafaela will stay put as Ramirez throws out Contreras. So Seydon Rafaela still at second, two down. Here's Marcella Meyer. He pinched hit last inning and walked. Ended up scoring the go-ahead run on the Connor Wong double. Meyer, another highly thought of prospect, but boy, he's not hitting. batting 225. He fouls it off. Then get a piece of the mask of catcher Austin Hedges. Strike one. Meyer, the fourth pick in the draft overall in 2021, came out of high school. The pitch, runner goes to third. Swing and a miss by Meyer. Another steal by Rafaela. Hedges, no chance to even try to throw him out. Hoyer not slowing the run game down at all. Now the 0-2 pitch. Down and in. One ball, two strikes. Marcelo Meyer replacing Nick Sogard. The pitch to him, and it's low, 2-2. Meyer's only 23, but there's some concern about his bat. And, wow, has he missed a lot of development time in the minors due to injuries? You wonder if he's really ready to be here. The 2-2, hit him in the leg. Down he goes. You look at Marcelo Meyer, who's slow to get up, but he'll be fine. In 2025, his season ended near the end of July when he had surgery on his wrist. In 2024, his season ended in August with a bad back. In 2023, out 2 months with a bad shoulder. In 2022, missed almost half the year with back issues and wrist issues. So that is four consecutive years where he has missed significant time. Most of that in the minor leagues. Some of that last year in the major leagues. But it does make you wonder if, with all that missed development time, if Marcelo Meyer might be better off being in AAA Worcester and seeing if he can get that bat going. But that's obviously a decision for the Red Sox. But, boy, those months and months of minor league at-bats that you miss are critical. Yoshida will pinch it for Monasterio. Left-handed batter, Masataka Yoshida. Runners at the corners, 2-1 Boston. Pitch up and away, ball one. And Cody Hoyer has lost command of the strike zone. Sean Armstrong warming in the Cleveland pen. The set and the pitch. Check swing, strike called, 1-1. The next delivery, swung on, hit in the air to left. Routine for Fairchild, drifting back. Now he has to actually go to the warning track. That ball just kept carrying. But he makes the catch on Yoshida. Hoyer works out of it. Stretch time at the corner of Carnegie and Ontario. Boston 2, Cleveland 1. 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
4: The hard-throwing right-hander Tyron Guerrero coming on. He's pretty much polar opposite of Sonny Gray. Sonny Gray is somewhat like Michelangelo on the mound. I mean, this guy just is exquisite in how he can change speeds, work up, down, in, out. Sonny Gray's just had an incredible career. Seems like he never has a bad game against Cleveland, and he pitched a beauty today. This kid throws it through the wall. First pitch strike to Petey Helpin. 99-mile-an-hour sinker. That's the norm. Guerrero, sinker, slider, change. The pitch, and he pumped one in there again, and the count 0-2. Guerrero making his fifth appearance. He's 0-1, but has seven strikeouts in four innings. He's given up four runs. Helpin waves at it, and that was over in a hurry.
14: Wow.
4: He has electric stuff. The key for him is, can he throw strikes? Guerrero will face catcher Austin Hedges, who's grounded out and walked. The right-hander lets it fly, and Hedges swings and lines a base hit in the left center field. So Austin Hedges is aboard with a one-out single here in the seventh. Guerrero is 6'8". He's a native of Columbia. Brian Rocchio, the batter, switch hitter, has walked, grounded out, batting left-handed. And the pitch, pumps one in there, called strike. Guerrero is now 35 years of age. He has bounced around a lot. The pitch, and it's swung on, skied in the air, foul, third base side, wind pushing it into the seats. 0-2 on Rocchio. He has pitched in the big leagues with Miami and San Diego. He has also pitched seemingly forever in the minor leagues. If you include this year, 15 years in the minors. Tyron Guerrero. He's ready. Here it comes. And it's swung on, a weak bouncer to first. Contreras up with it to second, one. Relay to first. Guerrero couldn't catch it. Rocchio safe at first. He may have beaten the throw anyway. Guerrero caught it, dropped it. So Rocchio on with a fielder's choice, two down. Top of the order, and here's Travis Bazzano, one for three with a double. He doubled in the first inning. Jose Ramirez followed with an RBI double. And that was it off Sonny Gray the rest of the day. Pitching change for the Red Sox. We'll be back.
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4: Well, this is interesting. Boston, which has 4 different left-handers in its bullpen, will instead go with the right-hander in Slayton. So we'll get a look at Justin Slayton, a right-hander. Justin Slayton is a guy that throws a lot of fastballs, both the four-seam and the cutter, plus the breaking ball. Slayton in 10 appearances, 0-2, ERA 4.15. Travis Bazanum, a left-handed hitter, will face the right-hander. So Justin Slayton with 2 down, tying run at first. 2-1 Boston. Bazana takes a strike. Bazana with that double to start the first, scored on the Ramirez double. Shadows now encase the home plate area. The mound and the pitcher still in sunshine. Tough for the hitter. The pitch. Swung and ripped to right. Base hit near the line. This ball goes all the way to the track. Bazana to second. Rocchio has to stop at third. Silva Zana with another double, his second today. He now has 8 doubles on the year. And the Guardians have the tying run at third, the go-ahead run at first. And they're pitching to Jose Ramirez, the switch hitter batting left-handed. RBI double, a walk, and he lined out to the track and right. The set, the pitch, and it's low, ball one. This could be the unintentional, intentional walk. But boy, you make a mistake here, and Hosey will give Cleveland the lead. The next offering, outside corner strike, barely, and the count 1-1. How many times has Jose delivered late in games? The pitch to him. Swung and grounded to second. Kiner Falefa will throw him out. How about that? Slayton went after Ramirez, and Slayton wins the battle. 2-1 Boston through 7.
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4: Well, a terrific job by Cody Hoyer in relief today as he'll turn it over to Sean Armstrong. 2-1, Boston with the lead. We go to the eighth inning. Sean Armstrong will face the bottom third of the order, Isaiah Kiner-Falefa. Righty-righty, and he yanks the first pitch into left, the base hit. So Kiner-Falefa with a two-hit game. Sean Armstrong, appearance number 17, a win, a 3.21 ERA. Parker Messick went the first 5 innings today, gave up a run on 5 hits. Matt Festa allowed a run in 2/3. And Cody Hoyer shut down Boston, covering an inning and a third. Allowed a hit, struck out a batter, hit a batter. The number 8 hitter taking the ball. Low and outside, catcher Connor Wong, his RBI double off the top of the wall and left. Put Boston on top in the 6th. And it's 2-1 Red Sox here in the 8th. The next pitch, swing and a miss. 1-1 the count. Big crowd on hand again today. Last night we had over 34,000. Today, 35,740. The pitch. Swing and a foul, drifting into the lower deck right side. And as the shadows encompass the left or third base side of the ballpark, and the bleachers, people moving around trying to follow the sunshine to the right side of the ballpark. It is a gusty 61 degrees. The pitch hit foul in back of the plate, and the count 1-2. Marathon here to keep you and your team fueled all summer long. Marathon driven together. Armstrong, hands belt high. And he lets it rip. A foul back. Will do it again. And a ball and 2 strikes. Sean Armstrong and Gavin Williams elated. Their alma mater, East Carolina University, upset North Carolina in the first playoff or tournament game. In Chapel Hill, that pitch outside. 2 balls and 2 strikes. A lot of upsets yesterday in the start of the tournament. The pitch, swinging a broken band roller to third. Ramirez has one play. That's to first. Wong is out. Kiner Falefa to second. That's as good as a bunt. One down. Here's Caleb Durbin. Durbin. Fly out, sack fly, and an infield hit. Righty-righty matchup. Durbin, the third baseman. The pitch from Sean Armstrong. Outside, a breaking ball. Oklahoma State, they're out of it. The pitch, swing and a little liner, slice to right field. Near the line, it'll get down, base hit. On his way to second is Durbin. In to score, Kiner Falefa.
7: Wow.
4: Opposite field, RBI double for Caleb.

0: top of the order, Duran has struck out six times in this series. 1-for-4 today. The set, the next offering. Checked on a pitch up and away. 1-1. So a big run here for Boston. They lead it 3-1 in the eighth. The set in the 1-1 pitch. Swung on, line to straightaway center. Schneeman charging in to make the catch. Two down. Staying put at second is Durbin. Red Sox up 3-1. Here's Seydon Rafaela. 1-for-3, a double and a walk. Now the set. Now the pitch. A little bit low, ball one. The next delivery. Down low, smothered by Hedges. Two balls, no strikes. Should say East Carolina beat Tennessee yesterday. Armstrong and Gavin Williams' alma mater. And today Tennessee was eliminated. The 2-0 in their strike. Of course, their old coach Tony Vitello may be going, ew, maybe I shouldn't have left. San Francisco's 22-35. That's not going well. Now the 2-1 pitch. Swung on, fouled upstairs. You can't blame Tony Vitello for that. I mean, that job was open because the Giants weren't happy with what went on last year. And Buster Posey, trying to think outside the box, hired a college coach to become a major league manager. Now the 2-2 pitch. Swung on, sliced foul down the right side. Still 2-2, but we know how that goes. There are a lot of people, and for all the wrong reasons, rooting against Tony Vitello to be successful in San Francisco, and that's idiotic. But both Tennessee and the Giants struggling. The next pitch, swung on and missed, slider, strikes out Rafaela. But a big run for the Red Sox, who lead it 3-1, middle of the eighth, Cleveland Clinic Radio Network.
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0: second inning of work for Justin Slayton. He faces Chase DeLauder. 3-1 Boston, bottom of the eighth. Pitch down low, ball one. Chase DeLauder 0-3. Cleveland scored in the first, nothing since. The pitch. Check swing, strike called. Great to have spies all over Progressive Field. And congratulations to Paul Moville, Cleveland Guardians head of security. Now the 1-1 pitch. Swung on, line shot to center. But coming on and reaching down to make the catch is Raffaella. Sinking line drive, but Zaydon Raffaella is a good center fielder. And how many times has Chase DeLauder just smoked a ball twice today and not get rewarded?
1: It's going to even out. That's what they say, but he's not believing that today.
0: There isn't a hitter in the game that believes that.
1: No.
0: Kyle Manzardo being lifted for a pinch hitter. He was 0-3. This is Reese Hoskins. He'll then stay in and play first base. The pitch. Swing and a miss. Strike one. Paul Moville, who's an outstanding pitcher in his day, got himself a foul ball here today at the ballpark. The pitch. Swing and a miss. 0-2. Chase the breaking ball in the other batter's box. I understand Paul is having that inscribed and put in a glass case for safekeeping. They'll have it notarized. That pitch down and away. 1-2 the count, so kudos to Paul Moville. Tell you what, you weren't around then, Rosie. Paul and his three brothers, the Moville brothers, they all could pitch. Really good pitchers. The 1-2, check swing. They all went on to either play college and or in the minor leagues. Paul was very good in his day as well. The Moville brothers had a lot of kids taking up golf and tennis when they were in high school.
1: Are his brothers as big as Paul?
0: Yeah.
1: Oh, man.
0: Yep. But none of them have caught a foul ball at Progressive Field except Paul. Now the 2-2 pitch. Inside, ball three, full count.
1: There is a trail of younger kids down there who I think were in his wake as he pushed them out of the way to get the foul ball.
0: Okay, that was Rosie, Paul. The payoff pitch. Down low, Reese Hoskins, a pinch hit walk. I'm the guy, Paul. This is Tom Hamilton, who told everybody how good a pitcher you are and were. Jim Rosenhaus, the guy that told all of our listeners that you barreled over kids to get the foul ball. So just remember that when we get on the plane tomorrow to go to New York. Here's Stuart Fairchild. One out, one on, 3-1 Boston, eighth inning. Pitch in there, called strike. I got a feeling you'll be taking a commercial flight on Monday.
2: No team bus cab to the hotel.
0: The right-hander's ready. Slayton lets it fly. Fairchild swings and misses, 0-2. He took over in left field. Angel Martinez left the game with inflammation in his left foot. Three runs, nine hits, Boston. One run, six hits, Cleveland. Bottom of the eighth. Slayton lets it rip. And the pitch swung on and missed. He just threw fastballs. And that takes care of Fairchild. Two down in the eighth inning. That'll bring up Daniel Schneeman. No, a pinch hitter for Schneeman. A left-handed batter. They're going to David Fry to pinch hit for Daniel Schneeman. So another righty-righty matchup. David Fry digs in, swings and misses, strike one. So two different times this inning, manager Stephen Vogt went to the right-handed hitter to face the right-handed pitcher, taking out a left-handed batter. That pitch bounced away from the catcher and up the first baseline, but no advance by Hoskins. Looking at Justin Slayton's numbers, left-handed hitters this year coming into this game were 0-16, which is odd that the lefties were having that much trouble. Right-handed batters were hitting 444. Fry fouling it off. 1-2 the count. Isn't that unbelievable that lefties were hitless against a right-hander?
1: Which explains Chad Tracy's moves here late in the game with Slayton, and it has worked so far.
0: Slayton the set, and the 1-2 pitch to David Fry, and he got him swinging. 97 miles an hour. That'll work. We go to the ninth. It's a 3-1 Boston lead.
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0: Here's the new defensive alignment for Cleveland in the outfield. Stuart Fairchild in left, Petey Helpin in center, David Fry in right. Left-hander Will Dion comes on to pitch. 3-1 Red Sox, ninth inning. Wheeljair Abreu, the batter, and he takes outside a ball. Dion made his Major League debut and went three innings, giving up two runs. In this homestand, his second Major League outing. Down and away is the next pitch. And the count 2-0. Dion, a little guy, 5'8", 195. Abreu takes, it's low, 3-0. Dion fastball, cutter, curve, changeup. 6 years in the minors. Out of McNeese State University in Louisiana. Gets one in there called strike. Three balls and a strike. Red Sox, 3 runs, 9 hits. Guardians, 1 run, 6. Base hits. The pitch. Outside, he walked him on 5 pitches. So Abreu heads to first. Wilson Contreras, the batter, 0-3. Reese Hoskins now at first. The pitch inside. It got him. Boy, you can hear that up here. Must have hit one of those pieces of armor on his left arm and near the hand. Contreras hit by the pitch. He'll go to first. And hit him in the elbow protector. Abreu goes to second. And that'll bring to the plate Marcelo Meyer. Walked and hit by a pitch since coming in. Left on left. He wanted to bunt, and Dion misses outside. Ball one. Cleveland had a 1-0 lead. Two batters in. The pitch. Helping, or I should say, Meyer bunts right back to the mound, and the throw to Ramirez was dropped. Perfect throw by Will Dion. That'll be an error on Jose Ramirez. They had the lead runner at third. Good job by Dion on a ball that was bunted too sharply back toward him. And Ramirez just dropped the throw. Wow. This has been an ugly game on the point of Cleveland. Out to the mound, pitching coach Carl Willis. Cleveland now has committed three errors in this game. Sonny Gray gave up back-to-back doubles to Travis Pezzana and Jose Ramirez in the first inning. And that was as good as it would get. 3-1 Red Sox, infield in, bases loaded, left on left. Yoshida the batter, and he takes a ball outside. He came on to pinch hit, flied out. He's the DH. Left on left, bases loaded, infield in, the pitch. Missed outside, 2-0. These are borderline, but Cleveland doesn't have any challenges. Outfield deep toward right, the next offering. Swing and a foul back. Yoshida was trying to make it a 7-1 ball game. Now the 2-1 delivery. Way outside, not even close, 3-1. Will Dion has made 12 pitches, 3 strikes. The rookie left-hander, the set, the 3-1 delivery. Way outside, it's 4-1 Boston. Yoshida with the bases loaded walk. That's an unearned run that scores. Bases stay loaded. Abreu scores. Contreras to third. Meyer to second. Yoshida with the bases loaded walk RBI. Here's Isaiah Kiner-Falefa. 2-for-4, couple of singles. Fouls back the first offering. IKF now batting 324. The pitch, fastball strike, inner half, 0-2. The 0-2 pitch in the dirt. Another great block by Hedges. Cleveland's been out of challenges since the midpoint of this game. Catcher Austin Hedges was saying this morning that he's kind of beating himself up. He said, I have to get better with my challenges. Infield in, the pitch, check swing, pitch low, 2-2. He said from a catching standpoint on the ABS challenge, in and out isn't that hard. He said where it's difficult is the pitches up and down, but not so much side to side. The 2-2. Swing and a miss. Struck him out. Dion, good fastball. Isaiah Kiner-Falefa, out number one. Bases stay loaded. Red Sox up 4-1 in the ninth. Catcher Connor Wong to the plate. His RBI double in the sixth gave Boston the 2-1 lead. They now lead 4-1. Infield stays drawn in. Not quite to the cut of the grass. Breaking ball in there, a called strike. Wong, 1-for-4 with that RBI double. Sky has killed Cleveland in 13 career games, batting almost .450 against Cleveland. The one strike pitch to Wong. Up high, ball one, 1-1 the count. Connor Wong played at the University of Houston. The pitch, breaking ball in there, a called strike. One ball, two strikes on Wong. Outfielder straight away, medium deep. Infield now dropping back more normal, not quite yet. The 1-2, swung on, ripped to left center. That'll be a base hit. That is going to score a pair of runs. And the ball was thrown to the plate, gets by everybody, goes to the backstop. Will Dion was late to back up the play. And it's a two-run single and probably a throwing error as Connor Wong pretty much removes all doubt. 6-1 Boston on his two-run single. It'll be a throwing error on Fairchild. That'll bring up Caleb Durbin, the number 9 hitter. Infield brought in again. Will Dion's pitch. In there a strike, and so Dion learning the hard way. When you put people on without base hits, it costs you in the late innings. Walk, hit batter, they've both scored. Pitch swung on and missed, 0-2. Now he's only in his second major league game. Now the 0-2. Swinging a little tapper. The shortstop coming in, Rocchio, holds everybody. Throws out Durbin. Two down. Runners still at second and third. Infield drops back. Red Sox with 3 in the ninth. Lead at 6-1. And the eighth man to bat is Jaren Duran. 1-for-5 with a single. The pitch. Just want to get an update because I know a lot of people are worried. Rosie, it's not good news. The 1-0 swung on, fouled at the plate. Paul Moville has informed me that you are now on the TSA no-fly list. Good luck driving the rest of the year.
2: Oh, boy.
0: Well,
2: do we have any West Coast trips left?
0: Oh, yeah.
2: Oh, no.
0: Colorado, Anaheim.
1: Oh, that's a long drive.
0: Yep. 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
1: I was complimenting Paul on his agility and range fielding-wise.
0: Really? Well, since Paul's about 6'8", 250.
2: He didn't see it that way, huh?
0: I can't wait for that explanation to be delivered in person. The 1-2. Up high, 2-2. 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We're good at that. Oh, now the 2-2 delivery. Swing and a foul back.
1: Things went south in a hurry on this one, didn't they?
0: For some of us.
2: Yes.
0: Two balls, two strikes, two outs, three runs in. 6-1 Boston. We're in the ninth.
1: Can I borrow your car?
0: No, you can't. 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
1: That's a good point.
0: Nate will say, Dad, just move over. I'll drive. Now the payoff delivery. Swung on line drive, deep right field, gone! Jaron Duran with a two-out, three-run homer. A line shot to right. A six-run ninth inning. Boston's on top 9-1. Duran with his ninth homer. That was a lot of frustration coming out of that swing. Duran had struck out six times this weekend. Will Dion facing Sadon Rafaela, the ninth man to bat this inning. The pitch, swing and a miss. Rafaela today, 1-for-4, a double plus a walk. Fouls back the next delivery, 0-2. One Red Sox. The pitch, a swing and a miss. Dion strikes out Rafaela to end it. Six-run ninth. Boston and Cleveland will have a rubber match to win the series tomorrow. Cleveland's got one more at bat. We go to the bottom of the ninth.
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0: Danny Coulombe is coming on to pitch now for the Red Sox. The left-hander facing Petey Halpin. 9-1 Boston in the ninth. And the pitch on the outside corner is strike. Petey Halpin's had a good day. He doubled and singled against Sonny Gray. He had two of the four hits Gray gave up. Left on left, Coulombe's pitch. Swing and a miss. Good breaking ball. Coulombe, a 720 earned run average in 15 outings. He is one of four left-handers in that Boston bullpen. Coulombe, he's ready. Here it comes. Got him swinging. Boy, what a job Justin Slayton did when he was in there today. Ending in a third. Scoreless relief, allowed a hit, struck out two, walked a batter. He was impressive. And Sonny Gray, Can this guy retire? I think Cleveland would throw him the biggest retirement party ever. The way he dominates the Guardians. Austin Hedges takes the ball. I'm facetious when I say that. Sonny Gray is worth the price of admission. He is a bona fide, outstanding pitcher. Not a thrower. He's old school. The pitch, swinging a little tamper back toward the mound. Coulomb halfway to the mound. Bare hand grab. Throw. Got him. Sonny Gray is proving why you don't need a radar gun to determine whether or not somebody's a prospect. Can you command the baseball? Can you keep the hitter off balance? Can you throw strikes? And do you have a feel for a hitter's swing?
1: It might be a little different from when we first saw him with Oakland, but not much.
0: Oh, he's impressive, isn't he? Brian Rocchio, the batter, takes inside a ball. Yeah, Sonny Gray is good for this game. The pitch, swing and a miss. Cleveland down to its last out. Red Sox with a 9-1 lead. Ninth inning, two outs, nobody on. Coulomb is ready. Here it comes. Rocchio with a slow tamper to third. Fielded by Durbin. Quick release. Your ball game's over. 9-1. Boston routes Cleveland today.
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0: Well, we're back here in downtown Cleveland, and it's over here as the Cleveland Guardians have fallen to the Boston Red Sox today by a final score of 9-1 as the Red Sox erupted to do their damage late. Sonny Gray and Parker Messick, heck of a pitcher's duel, but then Boston able to take control late in the game and then kind of removed all doubt with that six-run ninth inning. Final numbers for Boston, 9 runs on 11 hits, no errors, 11 left. Cleveland had 1 run on 6 hits, 4 errors, and Cleveland would strand 4 base runners. The victory going to Sonny Gray. He is now 6-1. 2 hours, 52 minutes to play it. Sellout, 35,740 watched it. Boston stops its slide with a win to go to 24-33. Cleveland now 34-26. Stay tuned. Rosie's got the wrap-up show coming up next. This is Tom Hamilton. Thanks for joining us. We'll do it again tomorrow. The rubber match at 1:40. Again, the Red Sox win big today, 9-1. 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
5: 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It's Guardians wrap-up following a tough one today for Cleveland. 9-1, the Red Sox were a winner this afternoon in a game that was close until the late innings as the Red Sox put six on the board in the ninth. We'll have the highlights and manager Stephen Vogt coming your way shortly, but first a look at the Northeast Ohio Ford Dealers out-of-town scoreboard, and there's a fair amount of finals from games played earlier today, including Houston. The Astros starting to play better baseball as they blast the Brewers in Houston by a final score of 9-2. Christian Walker now has 16 home runs on the season for the Astros. Mets beat the Marlins 6-1 in New York. Elsewhere, it was the Orioles scoring 5 runs in the bottom of the ninth inning to defeat the Blue Jays 6-5 at Camden Yards. How about that? And Jeff Hoffman took the loss in that game as the Blue Jays still trying to figure out the back end of their bullpen. The Rangers were a walk-off winner as they scored 3 in the bottom of the ninth to defeat the Royals by a final score of 7-6 in Arlington. Nationals a winner today, 9-4 over the Padres in our nation's capital. And the White Sox win it, making it 2 straight over the Tigers, 7-1 the final score in Chicago. Good effort from Anthony Kaye on the mound for the White Sox, who gain a game on the Guardians in the standings with their win here today. Other games in Major League Baseball, they are underway shortly down in Cincinnati. The Braves in town to take on the Reds. Same with the Cardinals and the Cubs. The Angels in the top half of the ninth inning blasting the Rays. 12-3 is the score down in St. Pete. Los Angeles in front of Tampa Bay. Pirates at the end of 8, they lead the Twins 10-9. Man, there's been some runs scored in that series over in Pittsburgh. And again, Pittsburgh leading it 10-9 at the end of 8. Right here, 9-1, the Red Sox a winner over the Guardians. We'll have the highlights and manager Stephen Vogt after this.
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5: Welcome back to Guardians Wrap-Up. Time for our Honda Drive at Home game summary following a 9-1 Red Sox win over the Guardians, a game that started promising for Cleveland. As their leadoff hitter in the first inning, Travis Bezzana doubled to get it started, and that brought Jose Ramirez to the plate.
10: Jose Ramirez rips one to right, over the head of Contreras, base hit, same spot as Bezzana. Throw to second, feet first slide, a double, in to score, Bezzana 1-0 Cleveland. Almost identical spots near the right field corner, back-to-back two-baggers by Bezzana and Ramirez, and Cleveland strikes early, and the Guardians with a 1-0 lead. And that's something we haven't said very often when Sonny Gray's on the mound.
5: But man, that was it offensively for Cleveland, as Sonny Gray really settled in, as he usually does against Cleveland, as he shut them down the rest of the way, and the bullpen did the rest as well for Boston. The Red Sox tied the game in the fourth inning on a sack fly from Caleb Durbin. Then in the sixth, they took the lead on Connor Wong's RBI double. That made it a 2-1 ball game. Durbin struck again with an RBI double in the eighth inning to make it 3-1. And then it was a 6-run ninth inning for Boston to put the game away. The big blow, a 3-run home run from Jaron Duran to wrap up the inning and the scoring on this one. 9-1, the final. The Red Sox a winner. 9 runs, 11 hits, no errors for Boston. The Red Sox left 11 men on base. They were 6 for 20 with men in scoring position today. A run on 6 hits, 4 errors for the Guardians. 8 men left stranded. Winning pitcher Sonny Gray now 6-1. The loss going to Matt Festa, who falls to 1-1. Time of the game, 2 hours and 52 minutes. Paid crowd, 35,740. Stay tuned. We'll hear from manager Stephen Vogt after this.
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16: What's making Parker today?
17: I thought Parker was really good. I thought he was a little, at times, was kind of jumping down the mound, moving a little too quick, so his command was a little bit off. But, he executed when he had to. I thought he made pitches when he needed to. For him to navigate through five on a day like today, I thought he was outstanding.
16: Can we take it for granted? I'm not saying we are taking it for granted, but even when he doesn't have his best stuff, he's giving you five, keeping the runs down. What does it just say about how he's growing as a pitcher?
17: Right? He competes. He battles. We talk about his competitiveness, right? And even when he maybe doesn't have his A stuff, he goes out and finds a way to keep them off the board like he did today. So, I thought Parker did his job.
16: As aggressive early against Sonny and got a couple of runs, just what did you see the rest of his start?
17: Yeah, we jumped him with the two doubles there at the beginning, and then he went to the spin. He went to the off speed. He started, I think he threw more changeups today than he has in any other game. Just kept pitching away from contact like we talked about. And, I thought at times we had good at bats, at other times we kind of chased him a little too much, but, we jumped him early and didn't really get anything else going.
16: You think of the bullpen today? Best they got in a weird situation. Just what you think of it?
17: Yeah, I thought Matty threw the ball well. Just left one pitch out over the plate, and gave up the double. But and Cody was outstanding. And I thought Army, give up one run, soft contact. And then tough day for Will.
18: Like, well, like Parker jumping on the mound, is that just like speeding up, kind of like, what would that mean?
17: I mean, he works quick as it is, and then sometimes he can get going a little too quick down the mound, which will throw off your timing, which leads to a little lack of command at times. But like I said, he's dialed it in when you need to.
18: What do you take from a day like, you guys don't make four errors often, obviously? Like, what do you take from a day like that? What do you say to the guys?
17: Yeah, this was an off day. I mean, we didn't play well. We didn't compete as well as I would have liked at the plate. And, we played sloppy in the field, too many free passes on the bases. It's just, these games happen. You flush them and you come back tomorrow ready to win a series.
18: How's Donahoe doing?
17: He's getting an MRI, to left foot strain, I think we're calling, or inflammation right now until we get more information. But, he's going for an MRI this afternoon. So we'll have more information tomorrow.
16: How do you do it?
17: He did it a couple days ago on a play, and he's been kind of, obviously playing through it. And today on one of the fly balls he was running for, he felt it just kind of light up even more. So we took him out of precaution, and then we're going to get a scan of it just to see exactly what it is.
19: What did you think of your bullpen today?
17: I thought they did a nice job. Gave up a couple runs, and then obviously it was a tough ninth.
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5: That's Guardians manager Stephen Vogt following a 9-1 Red Sox win, setting up the rubber game tomorrow, as we'll see Tanner Bibee on the hill for the Guardians, still looking for that first win. He'll be opposed by lefty Ranger Suarez for Boston. 1:40 start. We'll have it for you beginning with the warm-up show at 1:05. Until then, for Brian Motze back at Command Center, and of course Tom Hamilton, this is Jim Rosenhaus reminding you the final score from Progressive Field in downtown Cleveland, the Boston Red Sox 9, the Cleveland Guardians 1. Have a great night, everyone.
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Hit the talk back button. It's the red button that looks like a microphone. Go ahead and hit that. 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

0: if you would have asked me if that song was like 10 years old, I'd be like, yeah, that sounds about right. No, it's 20. These songs get older and I stay the same age. Isn't that funny how that works out, man? There, Crossfade, you got Buzzer Radio 100.7 WMMS. Corey Roddick in for your Saturday night. We are just getting underway, dude. Let's get you new stuff from Seven Dust. Also, the Red Hot Chili Peppers, GNR2, and don't forget, tonight, 10 o'clock, Alan Cox, Pat Butler, and myself got nothing but metal for you for 2 hours. It's the two heaviest hours you're going to find anywhere on Earth. It's 2 hours to midnight. Let's get that done at 10 o'clock. In the meantime, let's rock this pig and the buzzer.
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